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1: Bill Miller here. It is the Ben Maller Show as we continue on. And Sports Jeopardy moments away. 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
1: Thank you, Spin Max. Let's welcome in our contestants from the great state of Maine. We say hello to Dave. Hello, Dave. Welcome.
7: Howdy ho.
1: Try to control your emotion. And you will be going against Kale in Tampa. Hello, Kale. Welcome.
8: Thanks for having me. Let's go, Rays. Kevin Cash, manager of the year. Let's go.
1: We found one of seven Rays fans, and he's calling our show right now. Okay. I'm kidding, unless I'm not. We have a leaderboard and monarchy are the categories. Dave, which one would you want to start with?
7: Let's go monarchy.
1: All right, monarchy. These athletes all have royal names or nicknames. And your name is your buzzer if you want to answer. Here we go. $200. This legendary athlete is simply known as his airness.
8: Kale. Michael Jordan.
1: That is correct. All right, $200. $400 question. This future Hall of Famer is the only player to have rushed for at least 2,000 yards in a season in high school, college,
7: Derrick Henry.
1: Dave, that is correct. Dave Henry. Good Derrick Henry. Good job by you, Dave. $600. We're doing monarchy is the category. This Sports Jeopardy, if you like it. If you don't like it, call something else. This former first baseman is the youngest player in NL history to hit 50 home runs in a season. He also owns the Milwaukee Brewers record for home runs. And eventually, yes, Kale.
8: Prince Fielder.
1: That is correct. Wow, that's good. Prince Fielder, $800, known as one of the best tennis players of all time. He was called the King of Clay for his dominance on clay courts.
7: John McEnroe.
1: No, that is incorrect. Record 14 French Open titles. Kale? No.
8: Kale,
1: you got it right. Rafael Nadal, that's correct. All right, last one, $1,000. This former All-Star out of UCLA has a royal-sounding first name. He twice led the NBA in steals, participated in the most recent season of Dancing with the Stars. Anybody? No, it's Baron Davis.
9: Kale wins.
1: Kale. All hail Kale.
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1: Good morning, goons. Welcome in to the Pat and Aaron Show. No Pat Donovan today. He's out. A little vacation day after a lovely sneaker soiree last night. Aaron Jacobson here. Sam Cohen along for the ride as well. Sam, your first sneaker soiree last night. How did you enjoy your soiree?
28: It was nice. I mean, early wake up, but other than that, can't complain. Met some cool people.
1: It was at the Hard Rock, the event center. It was, I mean, the who's who. When you're talking about Tampa Bay and sports, you combine them together. The people behind the scenes, the people on the scenes, on the fields, on the courts, on the ice, people up in the booth,
2: Gene Dekaroff. There were just some heavy hitters. Every year there are heavy hitters there. And the Tampa Bay Sports Commission, they do an amazing job of putting this on. And it was the first year Rob Higgins wasn't doing it. They did an awesome job year one without Rob. And Rob was still a big part of it as he won an award last night and then had the community award named after him, which was the big surprise at the end of the night. They surprised him with that. So for anyone who knows what Rob Higgins, who is running the show over at USF now, if you don't know, he's been a couple years ago battled cancer. And him and his dad were battling cancer at the same exact time. I remember when I heard that for the first time, I was shocked because, you know, anytime you hear that, especially someone of Rob's age, so young, and you feel for them because you know there's going to be a battle ahead for him and his family. So great to see him honored last night and just a wonderful evening in general at the sneaker soiree. I have notes that I'll get into from the soiree yesterday. I have a few notes, like 20. When I say a few, I've got like 20. But we'll get into that coming up. Everybody from DAE was there. The whole loaded lineup. Everyone was there. Everyone except Chris Mathis, who's on his honeymoon. But Tim, who produces for Nick in the midday. Sam, our producer, of course, was there. Pat, who's off today. I don't know if Pat took the vacation day which is a heady play. Because it was a late night at the Hard Rock. And maybe a little extra sleep for Pat. Who knows? Pat was there. Ronnie Lane, one of the coolest guys on the planet. T. Kraz, of course, did the show from there yesterday. Mike Barbro, who we work with. Julie Dangler here as well, who runs the show over here. So did I miss anybody? Nick Wise was there. Rock Riley. How could I miss Rock Riley?
28: WDA Saturday E.
2: The man, Rock Riley. Rock and Ronnie. Rock, Ronnie, and T. Kraz sitting in a trio. Is like that's legendary status right there. So we'll get into some of my notes, copious notes from the sneaker soiree last night. But we've got a big day ahead of us today. We got the Rays back in action. They needed to come home badly, and they'll be at the Trop, thankfully, tonight at 7:10. We'll be at the Trop. Myself, Sam Cohen. I saw Ken Hagen last night, the hitman, who did a good job presenting yesterday. He will he'll be there tonight. Saw his son yesterday. His son's going to be there too. So we're going to probably meet up with Ken at some point, either before the game or just when the game starts. Sam, you're already got the tarp off, already ready to go. We're going tarps off tonight, people. We're going to do it. We're going to join it. The Rays have been promoting it. Everyone's promoting it. Everyone's going. This is the night to do it. The question is that I'm worried about, Sam, is if, thank you for putting your shirt back on. If the Rays are losing, what happens?
28: Keep it going. You get even more rowdy. It's like a rally cap. It's just a rally tarp.
2: What do I wear?
28: Nothing.
2: No, you got to wear pants. In there. Just like a regular tee. Because I was thinking about it driving in this morning. Way too much time thinking about this. Of you want to wave the tarp, so you don't want to.
28: You don't go jersey. No. You just go like a t-shirt. Just like a Rays shirt.
2: Yeah.
28: Maybe that unicorn one you almost bought. I don't know if you ended up buying it, if you bought that.
2: No, what Sam's referencing is when we went to the last game, I was walking in the merch shop. Sam has this weird addiction. The kid literally doesn't do any. He doesn't drink. He doesn't smoke. He doesn't do any of that stuff. But he's addicted to buying merch. And we were in the merchandise, just looking at some shirts, which I don't buy a lot of merch. And I said, you know what? I'm gonna buy something nice for Alyssa. She's a school teacher. Congratulations to all the kids and teachers finishing school. It's the last day for her, but. I said, I found a nice shirt, little pink Rays shirt with, you said it was a unicorn.
28: Definitely a unicorn.
2: A unicorn? Please. It was like a horse or something. But I thought it was
28: that's
2: nice.
28: That's a unicorn, just a horse.
2: Or a pony. I didn't think it was a full unicorn. I thought it was maybe a magical pony, which I think is actually a unicorn. So once again, you might be right here. So I saw that and I said, I'm going to be a nice guy. This is how nice of a guy I am. I'm going to look at the shirt and then decide to not buy the shirt And I said, maybe I'll get it later. All right, it's a unicorn, Sam. I was
28: trying to fix it to the light. I couldn't tell if you could see it. I'm looking at the screen up
2: holding his phone up to the camera. I see it's a unicorn. So I said to myself, I'm going to be that nice guy who's going to look at this shirt, going to think about buying it, and I'm such a nice guy, I'm not going to buy it. Well, it's a good thing. I said, you know, you want to know when you buy something for somebody, especially merchandise. It's getting a little pricey these days. I want to make sure they like it. So I was like, I'll get something for her later. Maybe I'll go online, even though I don't online shop. Maybe it's a good time to start. And then we were talking about it on the air, Sam, and Alyssa's mom was listening. And she texted Alyssa about it. And Alyssa texted me like, I don't want a pony. I'm not into ponies, unicorns. So I learned from this that I have a lot more learning to do about my girlfriend's likes.
28: I've learned from this that you're using Alyssa as a cover up and you wanted that shirt.
2: I don't wear pink shirts.
28: It was blue.
2: Was it blue?
28: Yeah, a little pink on it.
2: A little pink on it.
28: Hey, real men wear pink.
2: I got pink shorts. I'm weird. I'll wear pink shorts. I won't wear, maybe I'll wear pink, like a pink t-shirt, maybe a salmon. But tonight I have to decide what I'm going to wear because our friends from the Joe Show are going to be there. Like I said, Ken Hagen's going to be there. I wouldn't be surprised. I wouldn't be shocked. I'll take it a step further. I'm going to be kind of disappointed if Ken Babby's not there. This team needs us right now. Like, if you believe not only in superstition, but if you believe in energy and the transfer of that energy, then you believe in tarps off. If you believe the jubilation in a Richie Palacios face when he sees all the guys with their tarps off waving them in the air like they just don't care, when you see that jubilation on his face, you realize what we're doing tonight is really important. And it's stuff that in my entire career, I've said I'm not a journalist, and I think I'm proving that tonight. I think I'm furthering that narrative that I'm not a journalist. Because I don't know how many true journalists you're going to see with their tarps off anywhere.
28: Disagree. Like,
2: who's the most journalist you know, Sam? Who's so journalist? They just ooze journalist. Doesn't have to be local. Could be anywhere.
28: I mean, I'm struggling with names right now. Probably off the top of my head, Pierre LeBrun. Got to meet him over Habs Bolts. He's pretty hardcore journalism.
2: Is he?
28: Yeah.
2: Mm.
28: Like, he's not cracking jokes on Twitter or nothing. Pretty straightforward.
2: Okay. Okay. Well, Pierre LeBrun, no shirts off for him. You're like, journalist Pierre, you're not going to see Pierre with his shirt off, according to Sam. But I think I'm displaying exactly why you can't call me a journalist tonight. Somebody texted in, you guys need to wear tearaway jerseys. I know about the tearaway pants.
28: Should we go get some pants and just go full-blown? Wear boxers, obviously. You can't be...
2: I hate to admit this, because I did love playing basketball in high school. But more exciting? Not more exciting, because nothing was more thrilling than getting on the hardwood. Pause.
28: Took it right out of my mouth.
2: But when we got the rip away, the tear away pants for warm-ups, that was a game changer for me. That was the feeling where I was like, I'm an adult now. I have warm-up pants. Because when you're a kid, you just wear your shorts and you wear your shoes and you go play basketball. But when you play high school ball, when you're playing varsity, you get the tear away pants going. And then you're like, forget about my bar mitzvah. That's not when I became a man. I became a man when I first did my tearaway pants. So no tearaway pants tonight. No tearaway shirt. We're just going to hang out with the fellas and the ladies. Whoever wants to be there, tarps off. And we're going to do it. And we're going to bring the Rays all the energy we can bring tonight. Or at least that's what I hope. Nick Martinez on the mound. That's going to be a pitching matchup where coming off Matt's poor performance. I love the duo of the Matt's Martinez. So hopefully Martinez can right this ship, because that's exactly what the Rays are looking for. They got to do that right now. sooner rather than later. All right. We're going to talk more about the sneaker swire in a little bit, but I want to start talking football. We're getting closer now. We're here. Pat said it the other day. We're here. I said we're basically here. We're here. But Bucky Irving is not. And the question is, can we rely on Bucky Irving? That's coming up next on the Pat and Aaron Show. Pat Donovan, he's off. He'll be back next week. But I want to tell you about my friends at Trajan Wealth and how they're going to help you with your financial future. That's exactly what they're going to do for you. They've done it for me. And I got a second look because I thought maybe there were some opportunities I was missing out on. And that's exactly what Trajan Wealth has helped me with. 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
2: Aaron Jacobson here. Pat Donovan is taking the vacation day. Sam Cohen, executive producer, always along for the ride. Bucky Irving, how much of the ride will he be along for? As we saw last year, Bucky limited to 10 games due to his injury. And now he's recovering from his off-season shoulder surgery. Not yet participating in the OTA practices that got started this week. Now, we did hear from people that were out there, Bucky got on the field midway through one of the sessions, worked on the side with the trainers and running backs coach Skip Pete. And Todd Bowles said he's coming along fine. He said, we expect him sometime back in the summer or fall, and we'll look forward to him when he gets back. And I believe that. There's no reason to not believe that, Bucky underwent the surgery and is taking all the steps he needs to get back to help this team. The question is, how long can he do that for? Is this just something? And, you know, many years ago, I kind of got scared when I started my radio career because I was talking with Phil Esposito on the air, the great Phil Esposito. And I forgot exactly who I was talking about, but I used the phrase injury prone. And my gosh, I thought Phil was going to snap my neck. He injury prone. That's not a thing. Injury prone isn't a thing. And it really made me think twice about it and go, well, who am I to question Phil Esposito, the great Phil Esposito, on injury prone not existing? But then as I've gotten older and I've seen a lot of guys, specific guys, battle specific injuries and consistently battling them and they're reoccurring over and over and over again, I've moved back towards my own theory that injury prone is a thing. And when that's exasperated, where it's exasperated, I should say, contact sports like football. If you are a running back and you take hits and that's what you do, and you're a smaller guy and a lot of these running backs are, and you are susceptible to getting hurt, then yeah, injury prone is absolutely something I worry about. And I feel for Bucky. Bucky went through a lot last season on and off the field, and he's a tremendous talent. And he's, without a doubt, even with the signing of Kenny Gainwell, with Kenneth Gainwell back there, I'm still trusting Bucky Irving to be my guy, to be my number one. Now, I don't think it's by a wide margin. I think, especially with the injuries, 1A, 1B, with Bucky and Gainwell, you still got Sean Tucker. But I would be lying to you if I said I confidently feel like Bucky will be able to sustain an entire season without being sidelined from injury. And I think that's fair. With everything Bucky has gone through, I don't think that's unfair to say, well, you know, at some point this season, because you can never really predict injuries, right? You know they're going to happen. We saw it last year on the offensive line. You can't look at a guy like Tristan Wirfs and be like, well, he's so big, battled injuries last year. He might miss a couple games this year. I typically don't do that. But with a guy like Bucky and with that position, I think you can do that. And the question is, do you still feel confident if Bucky can't go? If Bucky is struggling, battling through injuries, because I think if he's healthy and he's on the field, he's performing well. I believe in Bucky 100%. But Bucky staying healthy, not so much. So do you believe in this backfield to be able to still produce? Do you believe in the offensive line enough, of course, if they're healthy, to be able to do their job up front, keep Baker Mayfield clean, give him the clean pocket, and allow this run game to do what they did 2 years ago as opposed to what they did last year? 888-388-0957. Yeah, we'll get the phone lines going early this morning. 888-388-0957. We'll take your text as well. 82945. Start your text with DAE. Where are you at with Bucky? Love the kid. Coach Foles says he's coming along just fine. But we all were concerned with Bucky last year, with everything he was going through, not just mentally, but physically. And I think that with the offseason surgery, I think that continues until you get Bucky back and Bucky playing a full season and looking healthy, I think most Bucks fans had that concern. Unless I'm wrong. Unless you're like, no, Bucky will be fine. But even if he's not, they've got plenty of horses back there where they'll be fine. I typically land on that side, especially why when you look at that Kenny Gainwell signing, maybe one of the biggest signings of the offseason because of that, because of not knowing what's going to be a Bucky Irving.
28: One thing for me, Aaron, and again, it's, I don't want to say apples to oranges because Bucky is a heck of a talent. I think most people can agree he's not Bijan Robinson, but Zach Robinson, new offensive coordinator, they were almost top 10 in rushing attempts last year in Atlanta. A lot of that because of Bijan, but clearly the guy loves to run the football. And part of the other part of it with Bucky is we saw the offensive line injuries this past season. Like, if you don't have your ones up there blocking for your guy, you're going to take probably bigger hits. You're going to take more hits than if you have your main guys out there probably protecting you a little bit more. So I think it's a double, not only what we saw last year, and we know that the offensive line health needs to be better this year, and you're getting all your guys back, but are they going to be asked to run the ball more than they did last year? Because the Bucks, in terms of rushing attempts, if my count on the website's right, they weren't even in the top 15. So
2: they just have to be balanced. And even if that offensive line's healthy, like Bucky loves to take a hit. He loves to hit. I've talked with Bucky before about it. He embraces the hitting. But one thing that I think is going to help Bucky Irving, and one thing I think is going to help this team in general, you bring up Zach Robinson, bingo. One of the guys who's going to help this team the most isn't even a guy who's going to be putting on pads. We saw too many times Josh Grizzard last year, and I'm sorry if I'm bringing PTSD back to a lot of Bucks fans, but the predictability on first down, second down, not gaining really any traction in any yards to start a drive. Whereas as much as I think we're removed enough now where we don't, you know, I think people still don't like Liam Cohen here, but I don't think the hate is as big as it was when he initially left. And we saw Liam Cohen's offense. We saw how it ran. We saw the mindset going into it. And it wasn't predictable. It changed and evolved as the game went on. The game plan changed and evolved with what was coming and what was presented to them. And it felt like they were always, I always felt like the Bucks under Liam Cohen running, you know, being the offense coordinator, I felt like they were always second and five, third and short if they were getting to third down, third and short. That's why they were one of the best teams on third down 2 years ago, because they were finding themselves in very favorable third down situations where you only had to pick up a couple yards. Where last year, because of the predictability, what you did early on in drives, what you did early on first down, because of that predictability, there were way too many times last year where the Bucks found themselves at third and long, not even third and manageable, third and long, whereas 2 years ago, it was not even third and manageable, it was third and short. And if it's not going to be third and manageable, it's got to be third and short. It can't be third and long, because that's when Baker gets into trouble. And that's when guys try to do too much. And that's when it all implodes. And then you give the opposing team a shorter field. And then with the defense that we saw last year for the Buccaneers, it didn't go well. And that's where football kind of goes hand in hand all the time. We always talk about complementary football. And that's where the offense has to help the defense. And the defense is going to have to step up this year, turn the football over, and help the offense too. Give Baker Mayfield some short fields. It's going to be imperative. 82945, start your text with DAE. From the 813, I love Bucky, but unfortunately, I'm starting to see more Cadillac Williams than Warwick Dunn. So early, but yeah, the injuries are a concern. The fall off is a concern. The hype, the similarities that I see in the hype are massive. Bucky came out on the scene and erupted, and everyone's like, "We got a guy, we got a dog," and I still feel like we do have a guy, but in order to be that dog, in order to be that guy, you got to be on the football field. You just have to be. So when it comes to Bucky Irving and whether the Bucks can be okay if Bucky breaks down, yeah. Yeah, they'll be fine. And Jason Light took into account, I think, with that Gainwell signing of making sure you have not just a formidable back up there, but a guy who could just jump in as a one guy. And then I think Sean Tucker, we're all still scratching our head as to why Sean Tucker hasn't gotten more reps. And maybe that's because last year they wanted, you know, and the trust they had last year in Rashad White, I totally get it. Pass pro, just a smart, heady player, could catch the football. But I'm interested to see what Sean Tucker's going to be able to do this year. I'm glad he's back. But with him, with Gainwell, with the guys that are available on the street, if you need it, I think as productive as Bucky can be and huge for this team, I think ultimately the team will be just fine if Bucky Irvin can't go. Speaking of not being able to go, my dreams might have been dashed for an NBA Finals with a big injury to the New York Knicks yesterday. We'll talk about it next in today's top headlines with Sam Cohen on the Pat and Aaron Show. That's coming up. 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
28: Brought to you by Rivard Buick GMC. The Rays back in action tonight against the Halos. Halos with a big win last night over the Tigers. So they're
2: big win over the Tigers.
28: Well, I will say, next two series the Rays have beaten up on each other right before we get to see them. So I don't mind it.
2: No, it's actually perfect. Those are two bad teams. Mike Trout, man, he's still doing it. He's reviving himself now. Battled, you know, talking about injury prone, that's a guy we were just talking about, Bucky Irving. Mike Trout's a guy who has battled a ton of injuries throughout his career, but this year he's got a ton of multi-hit games. Maybe we're looking at future Tampa Bay Ray Mike Trout.
28: Don't do that.
2: I got a trade. Why?
28: Don't.
2: I got a trade proposal coming up 7 o'clock, how the Rays can land Tarek Skubal. Stay tuned for that, 7 o'clock. And we'll give away tickets to the Rays game in the 8 o'clock hour.
28: Don't do that, Aaron.
2: Why not?
28: Because you already talked about earlier in the show how I'm the biggest merch fan that there is. I promise you, my car doesn't go fast enough if they traded for Mike Trout, how fast I would be going down US 19 to Tropicana Field to buy everything that had his name on it.
2: I don't think it's the craziest thing in the world.
28: It's just, it's one of those, you look at it, and yeah, we can all sit here and dream and be like, okay, one of the best players of all time will wear a Rays jersey. You already have one of the best closers of all time, statistically, who now wears a Rays jersey, and Craig Kimbrell. Maybe we'll actually get to see him for the first time tonight at the Trop.
2: Yep.
28: But
2: Mike Trout would have to waive the no trade clause in his contract to be able to do that, and we haven't seen that indication. But 34 years old, he's hitting bombs.
28: I just don't see a world in where Artie Moreno wouldn't trade Shohei Ohtani here, but now he'll trade Mike Trout.
2: At some point with Mike Trout, is a legacy thing that you just don't want him out of that uniform, but you haven't done anything with Mike Trout.
28: I mean, the Angels haven't done anything since, what, 03?
2: They had Pujols, Trout, and Shohei. Couldn't do anything.
28: Don't forget about Anthony Rendon.
2: I think a lot of people want to forget about Anthony Rendon.
28: Anthony Rendon, thefttracker.com, one of my favorite.
2: Hates baseball, loves money. I love money, but I love baseball, too.
28: So do I. We will get to see, though. It'll be a tough test tonight. Wilbur Urena, 2-4 on the season, but a 2.58 ERA. Nick Martinez on the bump for the Rays.
2: Tarps off tonight. Sam and I will be there with our shirts off, so we'd love to see you there, too. Come hang out with us. Take your shirt off with us.
28: Hitman will be there as well. I'm debating. I've tweeted at him a couple times, Aaron. I think he might like you more, or at least know you more, because you actually talked to him on the air. We might have to start tweeting at Ken Babby like once an hour.
2: Harass Babby to get there with his shirt off. If I know Babs, and I don't know him that well, but I think I do, Babs is going to be there with his shirt off. Has to be. He's Babs. I don't know about, you know, anybody else, if Cosgrove or Zalupski is going to do it. I know they love what's going on with it, but yeah, Babs has got to be there, front and center, shirt off, tarp off, wave it in the air.
28: We will see, but someone we might not see is your boy, Mitchell Robinson. He suffered what I'm calling an Aaron Jacobson. I hadn't seen anything exactly where my assumption is in practice that this happened. I saw the report from Shams Charania that New York Knicks center Mitchell Robinson has suffered a broken right pinky finger. There's no timetable for his return, a.k.a. Mitchell Robinson pulled an Aaron Jacobson.
2: Dude, I'm freaking out. Because I know what it's like to feel the broken finger. And I know I'm not an athlete. I get it. But it still hurts. And I know that they're hurting. And mine was my ring finger. And the pinky finger, and he's got such long fingers. Mine are short and stubby. His are long. Here's the thing. I can't have nice things. I'm not allowed to have nice things. I was with T-Kraz last night at the sneaker soiree, and I saw from Shams that come through, and I showed it to T-Kraz. My face, were you there when that happened? When my face just, my heart sunk.
28: I don't believe so.
2: Yeah, I think you were gone at that point, because I sent you home. I fathered you and said, go home. I need you to get some sleep.
28: Go home, my son.
2: Go home. And I can't have nice things. I would like to think, even though I'm soft and it would take me forever to recover and I would be done for the finals, I'd like to think a guy like Mitch, and if you don't know, he's their backup center who is needed because Karl Anthony Towns, their starter, gets in a ton of foul trouble all the time. So you need Mitch. He's a big guy, can't shoot for anything. He's a horrible shooter. One of the worst free throw shooters I've ever seen. Horrible.
28: Was he 35% or something, right?
2: In the play, he's, I think, a little more than that, but he's maybe now, right now, in the playoffs, it's around that, but a little more than that in his career, but he's horrible. Absolutely awful. I'd do a granny shot now, figure it out. Like, maybe the broken finger helps. Well, I don't need him to shoot. So if you're just a guy who's going to be a rebounder and a shot blocker and just kind of a guy who takes up space and doesn't let guys get in the lane, shouldn't you try to play through that? I don't know. I shouldn't say that. That's not fair.
28: I was going to say, I'm all with Aaron Jacobson's my guy, but I don't know if that can come out of your mouth.
2: Spurs won in game 6 yesterday at home. That baby is going 7.
28: Game 7, indeed. We'll get into some news out of that camp in a little bit.
2: Real quick, though, have you noticed, like, none of those games have been good? It's going 7.
28: Blowout, blowout, blowout, blowout.
2: Yeah, that's usually when you see a 7-game series, you're like, man, that series was incredible. No, it's far from that. I'm just looking at all the scores from...
28: I was going to talk about it on my show tomorrow, Aaron, from 10 to noon here on WDAE. But the question is this going to be the least anticipated game set? Like, for me, the games have been so bad, as you just mentioned. I guess it's exciting because we'll see who makes the NBA Finals, but I don't anticipate, like... When you hear Game 7, you think tight, going to come down to the final minute of the game. Like,
2: that was game one. Game one was the only game that did that, and every other game was a blowout. Game one was overtime, and then Wemby went off, and the Spurs stole one on the road. I would love that. At this point, as a Knicks fan, I don't care who they face. They're both good. There's positives and negatives to both. I'm just going to let it fall where it does. But I would like to see a good game just as a basketball fan. And I think for sports fans, you want that in a game seven.
28: No, I think we want that. I just don't think we're even going to remotely get that.
2: I disagree. I think game one, we saw the overtime. I think they're going to bookend it with an awesome game seven. I hope.
28: We will see Shai Gilgeous-Alexander last night, Sir Flop-A-Lot, him and Jalen Brunson, only 15 points because he only shot 3 free throws. So,
2: yeah, I don't know how much. I turned that game off when I got back from the soiree. I was like, oh, I'm psyched. I'm going to watch this game. And then I turned it on and it was not a game anymore. So it didn't. I'm guessing Shai didn't play that much towards the end of the game. They're like, let's save him for game seven.
28: 6 of 18 shooting on the field, but that is today's top headlines brought to you by Rivard Buick GMC, the number 2 GMC dealer in the country.
2: All right, let's get into the best offseason moves for the Buccaneers. I'm going to take you through the NFC South. We're going to look at some of the good moves and the bad moves from all the teams in the South, and then we're going to ask you, what was the best move the Bucs made this offseason? That's coming up next on the Pat and Aaron Show. But if you're not aware, May is Military Appreciation Month, and you may not...

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2: Pat Donovan out today, Aaron Jacobson, Pat and Aaron Show, Sam Cohen along for the ride, our executive producer, as he always is. I want to get into the NFC South here. We're going to do that in just a sec. But real quick, Sam, yesterday we gave away Rays tickets. We're going to do that again today at 8:10. We also did a spelling bee yesterday because the Scripps National Spelling Bee was last night. Sam, don't look. Did you see the winner?
3: I did not.
2: Shrey Parikh won. The word, I just had, okay, you ready? Spell, this is the winning word, I believe, that won the title. I can't even pronounce it. I can't even pronounce the damn word that these teenagers spelled yesterday. Mokriptine.
3: I believe you're trying to say bromoctine.
2: Bromoctine.
3: I stumbled a little bit.
2: Bromoctine. What is it?
3: No idea.
2: I can't even.
3: I think I've just heard the word.
2: I take it back. I asked you to spell it. Don't spell it. I can't even say it.
3: Can I give it a shot?
2: Sure. I can't. I don't even know how. I didn't tell you anything.
3: Give me one.
2: Bromoctine. I can tell you what it is.
3: Okay, what is it?
2: It's a polypeptide alkaloid that mimics the activity of dopamine.
3: I think you're probably butchering the pronunciation, but based on your...
2: Of course what do you mean probably? I am absolutely, definitely, 100% butchering the... Yes.
3: No, but I think that's how... See, bromo...
2: That's why I gave you the definition, because it's like...
3: B... Bromocapapatin, whatever you said. B...
2: If you get this off of that, that'd be nuts.
3: Oh.
2: Yeah, keep going. Bro.
3: M-O-C-R.
2: Yep.
3: I-P-T-I-N-E.
2: No way you did. No, you're the champion. You just won $52,500 in cash.
3: Shout out to University of Kansas Journalism School, baby.
2: Hand up. Nothing in front of you? Wow, both hands up. Wow. That's extra truthful.
3: You saw me writing on my hand as we were doing that.
2: I do feel like if I ask you to put your hand up and you put both your hands up, the second hand cancels out the first hand up. Is that fair? One hand up. All right. Now I believe you. All right. So let's get into the NFC South, what that's going to look like in the offseason, and would love to take your texts and your calls on it. What was the best move the Buccaneers made this offseason for you? Was it in the draft? Was it in free agency? What was the best move the Buccaneers made this offseason? 888-388-0957. You can text in as well, 82945. Start your text with DAE. I'll give you two of them. I'll give you one right now. I'll tell you, because we just talked about it, Bucky Irving with the injuries and the concern, the offseason surgery, Kenny Gainwell right away, right out of the gate. One of, if not their best offseason moves, maybe doesn't look like that right now. This is a guy who was the MVP for his team in the Steelers last year. So I think eventually we're going to see how valuable that move was. But we'll get to some of those in a minute. So line those up. But before we do that, I'm going to tell you what's been going on in the rest of the division. And there was an article that Sam actually found, and Sam sent to me from was Bill Barnwell. Did I get that correct? Bill Barnwell, Sam?
3: Yes, sir.
2: He went through the NFC South. He went through all the teams. And I'm going to tell you who he thinks are the best and worst moves for some of these teams in the division. And I'm pretty surprised, because starting with the Falcons, best move for the Falcons, according to Barnwell, signing Tua Tagovailoa to a one-year deal for $1.2 million. And here's where I laugh at that. If your best offseason move is a quarterback that may or may not play, and you can say, well, we'll see who the better quarterback is between him and Penix, and they'll get to go. Or you can say, well, Michael Penix with the knee, maybe not able to go an entire season. It's really good to have a Tua Tagovailoa as a viable backup. If that's your best offseason move, good. If you're a team in the NFC South, good.
3: Clearly, you weren't watching the Falcons press conference on Twitter earlier this week. When did you see the Kevin Stefanski thing?
2: When what was he talking about?
3: He was talking about Tua, and he said, and it's not an exact quote, but he essentially said, his God-given ability with his accuracy. Might I remind you, Kevin Stefanski, he had almost as many interceptions as he did touchdowns last year, and a QBR that wasn't above 40.
2: And he was talking about Penix there?
3: No, he was talking about Tua.
2: Tua is ultimately, you're right, but Tua is, like, he has been a very accurate quarterback throughout his career. You got to have the pieces to do it. But yeah, last year was not a good example. Last year, he was terrible. Barnwell has as a worst signing for Atlanta, John Dotson, 2-year, $15 million. They did move on from Darnell Mooney because he was hit with the injuries last year. So they have that as the worst pick. For the Carolina Panthers, who won the division, the best move for them, and I completely agree with it, is using that first-round pick on Monroe Freeling. I mean, you get a big tackle who played well in the SEC. That's, you know, obviously you get the inexperience there, but for them to be able to build up front like that, it's a huge move for them. So he has that as the best. The worst for the Panthers, Kenny Pickett signing. See, that's what I'm talking about. With Atlanta, you sign a quarterback and they're like, hey, that's your best move, your backup quarterback, best move of the offseason. Carolina, your worst move, signing Kenny Pickett, but does it really matter? Does it really matter? Because if Pickett plays, you're screwed anyway, right? Like, we've always said that. If your starting quarterback goes down, you're in a lot of trouble. Now, when it comes to the Saints, Barnwell says just stockpiling things around Tyler Shuck. Yeah, like the Saints, they're a team that's on the ascent. I think they're ascending. Not there yet. Probably still a couple years away. But yeah, the best thing you can say is build around Tyler Shuck. The only problem is you don't really know for sure if Tyler Shuck's the guy. You hope Tyler Shuck's the guy. You just don't know for sure if Tyler Shuck's the guy. And then you look at the Buccaneers, and I brought up Kenny Gainwell earlier as my guy, as the best move. Well, Barnwell says that it's addressing the linebacker position, which was the best move for them. And of course, we know the end of Levante David, but it wasn't just signing the veteran Alex Anzalone, which was a great move by Jason Light to get a guy who is a very good coverage linebacker. He's aging, but he's consistent. So I think that's a great move. And then you add with it Josiah Trotter in the draft. So you can throw him in there to contribute right away. And I completely agree. Even though, you know, you can look to other aspects of the Bucs and say, well, that was a really good move for the offseason. That was the best move. I think upgrading the linebacker position, veteran and rookie, I think that was a great job. And then the worst was failing to persuade Mike Evans or Jamel Dean to return. It is so weird to see Mike Evans with the 49ers. It is just...
3: He looks slow.
2: It's bizarre, man. Looks slow? You're right away calling that?
3: It's not like one where it's like, oh, let's dump on your ex. But like, I have video that came out of Niners training camp. He looks aged, we'll say.
2: Yeah, I'm not going to go there. I love Mike. I think that's you feeling bitter.
3: No, not at all. Legitimately not at all. And here's why. And I've said this before, after they drafted Ted Hurst, I'm never going to say that Ted Hurst is going to be Mike Evans. That would be a ridiculous statement. But if you look at all the measurables and you want to project things, he could. Now, is he going to be a first ballot Hall of Famer like Mike? Probably not. But I really like what they got in Ted Hurst, and I think he can be a legitimate weapon.
2: Again, everyone loves the way he looks. We'll see what happens when it actually matters. So let's hope. But very hard to replace Mike Evans. Those tickets, by the way, those Rays tickets, going to give away in the 8 o'clock hour. That is for, we're going to do that today a little later on. That is for the June 1st game against the Tigers. So if you are able to go to the Monday, June 1st game against the Tigers, we'll be giving those away a little bit later on the Pat and Aaron show. All right, let's get into the Rays. Trade proposal. I'm putting it out there. How badly do you want to add a stud to this starting rotation? How about Tarek Skubal? I got a trade proposal that could bring Derek Scoobele to town. I'm going to tell you about it next on the Pat and Aaron Show.
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2: Yeah, this human's going to have his tarp off at the Rays game tonight with Sam Cohen. Aaron Jacobson here, Pat Donovan with the day off. He'll be back on Wednesday. But yeah, we're going to be at the game tonight. Join us if you're there at the Rays game. Tarp's off. The question is, will the Rays snap the four-game losing streak, start winning ball games again back at home? Or will they continue on this losing streak? Let's hope that changes here because the Yankees are red hot. They're on a four-game win streak. And then the other question is, how different is this Rays team going to look in a couple months? As we get past, or closer to the trade deadline and then past the trade deadline, are the Rays going to be buyers or are the Rays going to be sellers? New ownership in town. They've got big decisions here looming, which we should be resolved within the next month plus on the stadium. And then this team is competitive. And I think as long as the injuries stop piling up, because they're bad right now to position players, but getting some of those guys back, which is going to be really important to get the Ben Williamsons back and precautionary, you know, Taylor Walls, don't get him any further hurt. This Rays team, I think, is going to compete. And with that, I think they're going to at least explore making a splash before the trade deadline. And I'd like to see that. How about Tarek Skubal? How about Detroit Tigers ace Tarek Skubal, who's working back from his injury, and I think he's going to be back sooner rather than later. Everything points to him being back before the deadline. So even if he doesn't, if you think he's going to be able to pitch this year, do you take a chance on that if you're the Rays? Do you go all in on the Rays, or do you kind of subtly jump in that conversation? Because a lot of times with the Rays, we don't find out about how close or how involved they are in conversations with teams and guys until later. It's very bizarre. We've been seeing it the last couple of years, whether it's Aaron Judge or Shohei Ohtani or Freddie Freeman. We find out afterwards that the Rays were legitimately in there making offers. Good offers, not just BS trying to throw it out there. No, it's not going to happen. So how far in will they go on, whether it's Skubal or another guy? But I'm focusing right now on Tarek Skubal because I'd love that. And sometimes you got to take chances. You got to take risks and you got to try to battle through that feeling in your head of, am I going to be giving up too much for a guy that might get hurt again? You're going to lose him anyway when it comes to major contract. I don't think the Rays are going to be in the running to sign Skubal. And if you do make a trade for him and he performs well, that just ups the value of Skubal. I think right now you're at a buy low with Skubal. And when I say buy low, still a ton of money, but not what he would have gotten before that injury. We talked about it leading up to the World Baseball Classic with Tarek Skubal. So here's what I'm going to do. I'm going to come up with a trade proposal because the Rays have the farm system to make this deal work. And if you can put Skubal with Drew Rasmussen and Shane McClanahan at the top of the rotation, good luck any opponent in October. If those guys are healthy and those guys are firing it off, good luck to anybody. So here's what I'm looking at with the Tigers. First, you got to look at what the Tigers need, right? And for a Detroit team that's not winning right now, they find themselves in last place, 10.5 games out of that AL Central spot, first place spot held by the Guardians. White Sox quietly having a good year. But for the Tigers, they're going to need to replenish their pitching. So you're going to have to throw in probably a top pitching prospect. They're going to want probably a bat. So let's throw a bat in there. And I'm going to do three guys in this trade because they're going to want a prospect and they're going to want somebody who's ready to go right now. And maybe even somebody who's doing it right now and doing it well. So I'm going to throw in a top pitching prospect. I'm going to throw Brody Hopkins in there. You can throw in one of your top pitching prospects, however you want to look at that. But then I'm going to throw in Carson Williams, which I think at this point, every Rays fan is like, okay, yeah, please. If we can throw Carson Williams in that deal and get Tarek Skubal, and that's a piece that people want and look find attractive, go ahead, throw Carson Williams in there. I'm going to do it. And then we got to throw in somebody who's playing now, who's ready now. I said a bat. I'd throw Ryan Vallade in there. Would the Tigers do that? Top pitching prospect, Carson Williams, Ryan Vallade. If they do that, I'm doing that in a heartbeat. I'm doing that immediately. I know the pitching prospect. To me, the biggest problem is letting go of a top pitching prospect. And if you're going to want Skubal, you're probably going to have to do that. Even if it's a rental. So I'm going to ask you, if it was Brody Hopkins, Carson Williams, and Ryan Vallade for Tarek Skubal, forget about the Brody Hopkins, top pitching prospect, fill in the blank. Top pitching prospect, Carson Williams, Ryan Vallade, are you doing it? 82945, start your text with DAE. Are you going all in for Skubal? We'll take your calls, 888-388-0957. Once again, 888-388-0957. And maybe that's not enough, because Sam, I see you going, nah, if I'm the Tigers, is that what you're thinking, Sam? If you're the Tigers, you're not making that deal?
3: Honestly.
2: Be honest, that's what I'd like.
3: I don't think it's probably enough for a guy of Skubal's stature. The concern is whether or not you look at it as a rental or if the Rays would try to sign him long term.
2: If it's just a rental.
3: The reason I'm shaking my head, though, honestly, is, and this is going to sound insane, I don't know that I'd be quick to be giving up Ryan Vallade.
2: Well, and that's where I had to throw in somebody who before the season would be like, yeah, throw Ryan Vallade in there. We don't care. Now, He's been a key piece for this
3: team. Hitting over 300. He seemingly always comes up with a clutch hit.
2: You need the depth right now?
3: Yeah, there's too many injuries. And the problem with your offer and Carson, we've seen a little bit this season. We'll probably keep seeing him a little, depending on the Walls injury. But you're already unbelievably short-staffed on the defensive side of the field. So, as you just mentioned, with the depth, like, Vlade has been tremendous. And he's only 27. I don't know. And again, at the end of the day, if this was on the table for me, would I say probably yeah? But
2: think about that, though, Sam.
3: I don't love it.
2: Think about how this is. I say it every year. Before the season, there's going to be a guy that we're not talking about that's going to help out the Rays in a big way. I said before the season it was Jacob Melton. I thought eventually he'd be up with his team. He did not start the season with the ball club, and now he's hurt. And by the way, that's a name that you might have to throw in there if you want to bring back a Tarek Skubal. Or for that matter, if you go into any trade negotiations with any big name, that might have to be a shiny piece. But did you ever think that Ryan Vlade would be the guy that you go, I might think twice about trading for Skubal because I don't want to give up Ryan Vlade. Ryan Vlade.
3: I don't think I would have thought it was Vlade, but again, it's because of all of the injuries, right? Like if you're trading for an outfielder, yeah, you can get rid of him as a right now piece. If you're trading for some superstar outfielder, i.e. a Mike Trout, a Judge, which, again, these are just hypotheticals. But when you're getting a pitcher in return and you already don't have fielders galore because of all the injuries, that's where it gets a little more concerning. Not because it's like, oh, he's hitting 300. And yes, that is great.
2: All right, replace Vlade with a guy who's not ready yet, but he's hitting bombs in Xavier Isaac. Are you doing that? Carson Williams, Xavier Isaac, and a top pitching prospect for Skubal.
3: That I would do. Because Xavier, and I don't have his numbers directly in front of me, I want to say he's only hitting like 225, 230, somewhere around there.
2: And they're going to need the power, though. Detroit's going to need the power bad.
3: Yeah, so
2: hit a ton of home runs. So, okay, you would do that. So take out the... Think about that. Ryan Vlade's the guy who's holding up the deal. And I don't think you're crazy, and I don't think you're alone. I personally would do the deal. I would trade right now. Top pitching prospect, Carson Williams, Ryan Vlade. Do it right now. But the text line, pretty crazy, because a lot of the text line agrees with you, it looks like, that giving up Ryan Vlade is just too far. Too far. We'll continue this conversation. Very interesting on what you'd give up, because I don't think anybody, when we're talking about trading for Skubal, I don't think anybody a couple months ago were like, yeah, I'm not going to pull the trigger on Skubal because I got to keep Ryan Vlade. What say you? 888-388-0957. We'll continue this conversation on the Tarek Skubal trade proposal next on the Pat and Aaron Show.
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1: Pat Donovan off today. Aaron Jacobson, Sam Cohen. Just put out a trade proposal for Tarik Skubal. I reached out to the Tigers. I said, hey, you want to do this? And they said, you're not qualified to make this trade. I said, you called me out. You got me. But I put it out there anyway. For you. For all of you. And I'm pretty surprised when it comes to one of the greatest pitchers in the game right now, Tarik Skubal. Yeah, battling an injury, coming back from an injury, but has been just so dominant and consistent over the last few years that it would be hard to think that if the Rays had a chance to pull it off, even though it would be a rental, getting Skubal, McClanahan, Rasmussen, top of the rotation. Oh, yeah, I haven't even mentioned Mattson Martinez, even though Mats had a bad start a few days ago. Him and Martinez have been super consistent. So that's a deadly, thinking about the playoffs, wow, that's deadly. So what would you give up for it? Well, you're going to have to give up, when you look at the needs of the Tigers, you're going to have to give up a top pitching prospect, probably. You're going to have to give up probably another top prospect, and then probably a ready guy, ready to play guy, or somebody who with power. So what I put out there was a top pitching prospect, fill in the blank, Carson Williams, who up, down, in and out, around and out, not great yet. Could be great. Who knows? Still a top prospect. Those two, top pitching prospect, Carson Williams, and I threw Ryan Vallade in there. And I got to be honest with you. I did not have this on my bingo card, certainly not a few months ago, but even today, that a lot of people on the text line are saying no to the deal because, first of all, they don't want a rental, and I get that. But some people saying no because they don't want to give up Ryan Vallade. I love Vallade. He's been great for this team. Huge. Come up in big moments. But so have other guys. And I know they're battling injuries and the depth out there is not great. Got to get DeLuca back. But from the text line, from the 813, Vallade has become a fan favorite. Plays hard and has heart. No on Vallade. From Kevin, nope. Vallade has won me a few parlays. Well, Kevin can't see Vallade go. Kevin's winning parlays off Ryan Vallade. I was ready to go even further because I personally don't think, I don't know if Detroit even takes that deal. I think it's close. I was ready to take it a step further and throw in a, ask you if you really wanted Skubal, and it seems like not many people do. They want a big bat, something else that can help this team, and I get that too. I'd love that. I'd love to bring a Trout into town or some maybe a Yordan Alvarez if you can figure out how to make that work. But I was ready to throw Chandler Simpson in it. Yeah, I know. Now I feel like a moron. You guys don't want to give up Ryan Vallade for Skubal. I was ready to ask some of you if you would throw Chandler Simpson in there for Skubal. But throw that conversation out the window. A lot of you don't even want to get him for a rental. On the text line, I would pass on that trade. Run prevention is great, but what happens when you can't score? That's from Trey and Carrollwood. You're absolutely right. And right now, the Rays have been struggling when it comes to scoring, runners in scoring position. Junior Caminero being one of them. Got to come up big for this team. And to get a little help there for Junior, so, you know, it's not on. And Junior or Ronda's been incredible. And Yanni Diaz, yeah, the bats are there, but they need depth. They're getting hit with the injury bug. A little surprised by that. But yeah, if you want to continue to text in, we'll go back to that 82945. Start your text with DAE. I've been noticing driving into work the last couple days, a lot of changes on the Howard Franklin Bridge. Have you taken the Howard Franklin? They've got the express lanes open now. This morning was the first time I saw it southbound. I believe northbound has been open. But going south, this morning was the first time I've done it. I was going to get on the expressway, but I was like, if I get on it, I don't know where this thing's going to shoot me off. I have no idea where it's going to throw me off. So I ended up just taking the regular way. Sam, you haven't driven it yet?
2: No, I'd try not to have to head that way.
1: I was talking with Pat the other day about the new lane they have for pedestrians, and Pat's like, I don't want to be on that thing. I don't want to be next to the cars. And I was like, well, it looks like there's a barrier in between, and even I thought maybe it looked safe. I saw somebody do a video yesterday walking it. Some parts of it look very safe. Then there are other parts where it looked like the cars on the bridge were right next to the guy on the pedestrian walkway. And I'm not going to do that. He also made a great point on this, like, 7 mile stretch. There's no bathrooms. What do you do if you got to go to the bathroom?
2: My thing is, when you, and I forgot to mention this when we talked about it with Pat about the pedestrian walkway, who's doing that? Who goes, yeah, let me walk 7 miles?
1: Because a lot of people.
2: No. But the thing is, you're either from one side of the Howard Franklin or the other. You got to go back now. So you're talking about 14 miles. Who's doing that?
1: Dude, you'd be shocked.
2: No, they're insane if you're like, oh, I want to go walk to Howard Franklin.
1: One of our bosses, Tommy Chuck, I think he does that like every day. Not that actual walk, but he walks Bayshore. He'll do many.
2: But that's what I'm saying. I understand the people that run and walk. I don't agree with you. I think you're loony. But like if you're on Bayshore Boulevard or whatever, you're down in like downtown looking at things. Maybe you stop in a coffee shop. Like, it's the Howard Franklin. What are you doing?
1: And you can't go to the bathroom.
2: Yeah. Well, you're going to lean over the edge and like.
1: People will.
2: What about the ladies?
1: There's cameras there. Ladies, listen.
2: You're doomed? You're going to wear Depend?
1: It's the same thing with tarps off at the game. Like, what about the ladies? Well, you know.
2: Don't do it, people. Just walk through your neighborhood like a normal human.
1: I don't know. And now I'm getting killed on the text line. Yeah, somebody said the expressway's free while they're testing it. So, yeah, until I hope I can let you know when they're not testing it anymore so you're not getting charged. But, yeah, the expressway is free. I shouldn't have said the Chandler Simpson.
2: Yeah, that was a little ridiculous.
1: I shouldn't have done that. I took it too far. And if you're just joining us, I did a trade proposal to the Tigers for Tarek Skubal, and I thought my first proposal was good. I had it pretty solid. And then I went one step too far. I threw in Chandler Simpson, and that was just ridiculous. It was stupid. I thought somebody would want Skubal so bad that I was like, hey, you have to trade Chandler Simpson to get Skubal. Silly. Now, there are some people, Sam, believe it or not, there are some people who do not believe in Chandler Simpson as far as him being able to continue this success from the plate, getting on base. I think they're crazy. Bat the ball, put the ball in play.
2: Yeah, they probably walk and run down the Howard Franklin.
1: Normal people do that. I think it's crazy.
2: The thing with me, and I would never throw Chandler with how good he's been, how important he's been to this team. He does need to clean up the base running. He's been getting thrown out quite a bit and picked off a couple times. Getting thrown out, it's going to happen. Catchers are catchers for a reason. They're in the pros.
1: You're right, though. That's weird. And he got doubled up, too. Yeah, all of it. I'm surprised. Anytime he gets doubled up, anytime he gets caught stealing, I'm like disappointed. But I think that's the jump, too. You got to get a good jump.
2: The only time, though, and I would even consider doing this, and I think this would be a more likely scenario because they're not as bad, is if a team like Houston, and you could trade for Yordan Alvarez, because now you fill the outfield hole that you're replacing with more power. You'd have to shift it around. I don't think anyone would want Yordan in left because he has an absolute howitzer of an arm. A little slow, but big arm. You can't DH him because of Yandy, so he's going to have to go back to the outfield. But then it's not a rental because he still has a couple more years on his deal. So I'd be more willing to give up like a Brody Hopkins. I'd probably even be willing to throw in a guy like Theo Gillen or one of the two.
1: That's your top prospect right now.
2: Yeah, and one of the two potentially elite catching prospects they have, whether you want to give up Flewelling or my boy Caden Bodine.
1: I was talking with Nick Wise yesterday about this. We were kind of going through this, and he made a good point. I was ready to throw in a top catching prospect as well. I know how much you love Bodine. They are deep at the catching position. So when you look at the, you can't just look at
2: once in my life.
1: You got to look at what the other team needs as well when you're coming up with these trade proposals. So, listen, Chandler Simpson stays. I know that was crazy, but yeah, big. You know what I learned today? I'm not the only Ryan Vallade fan. Everyone else values him quite a bit to the point where that was a holdup for some of the Rays fans texting in this morning. The Goons thinking that they don't want to give up Ryan Vallade for Tarek Skubal. You can't be a part of that deal. That was pretty surprising to me. All right, surprising to me. Something happened in Major League Baseball that is very rare, and it didn't even happen on the diamond. It happened in the stands with the fans. That's going to lead off today's top headlines coming up next on the Pat and Aaron Show.
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2: Brought to you by Storm Smart. The Rays back in action tonight against the Halos. Aaron, I'll see you there, partner.
1: I'll see you there. Tarps off. Get ready. Get ready to let them fly.
2: Me, you, the hitman. I'm about to get ready and tweet at Ken Babby as well. Hopefully we can get him. I think we also just... You know, when we were talking about trades a little earlier, Aaron, you know how sometimes when you were playing a game as a kid, you would throw the extra little thing in there just to see if it would pass anyways?
1: What do you mean?
2: Like, if you were making a trade in a video game and you had your guy you wanted, and you were like, I wonder if they'll throw in this pick, too.
1: I never did the trades.
2: Oh, I was going to say, I'm getting ready to tweet at Ken Babby, but I think I'm going to throw Zalupski in there, too, to see. Just be like, hey, why not?
1: Yeah, throw him for a loop.
2: You know what? If we get him, we get him. But Rays are back in action, back home at the Trop tonight against the Halos. And 7:10 first pitch. And
1: got to get home. Got to get back at the Trop. Excited to see him.
2: Excited to see Nick Martinez back on the mound. Never thought I would say that sentence after the spring training that we watched happen. But look how we are.
1: Look how we are.
2: Look where we are, I guess, is what I meant to say.
1: You ever start your day, side note, and we'll get right back to today's top headlines real quick. You ever start your day and you just realize, like, at some point hours into the day, and I don't smell, but I went, oh, wait, I didn't put deodorant on today. I felt something was off.
2: Never happens to me.
1: This is like the first time in a while I've done this, and I got to leave right after the show.
2: I put deodorant on from like almost mid-lat to like lower bicep.
1: Really? That bad?
2: I don't.
1: Protect yourself.
2: One of my biggest pet peeves is when people smell bad.
1: Well, get ready for tarps off tonight.
2: It could be a quick one. I will be there. So will you, the hitman, maybe Ken Babby, but I will be there. Like out in Arizona, we saw Giants.
1: This is cool. Very cool.
2: Yeah, I had to throw this in here. So according to the MLB, they posted a video. There was a couple that showed up to the Giants Diamondbacks game two nights ago when they didn't realize that their tickets were accidentally for the following night. So instead they went, they bought two more tickets and ended up catching a Willy Adames home run ball. Awesome.
1: Former Ray, Willy Adames.
2: Catching a home run ball. You ever caught a ball at a game?
1: No, my brother caught a Mike Cameron foul ball, which was really cool. But no, never a home run or anything like that.
2: So, these guys doubled you up. So not only did they catch Willy Adames' home run ball night one when they were there by accident, but the following night they went back with their actual tickets sitting in pretty much the exact same spot and caught another home run ball. Also from Willy Adames.
1: Now, it's really bizarre, really rare for that to happen. Crazy. The first one they caught on a fly. It was hit directly to him. The second one went into the bullpen and then ricocheted and right into his glove. So he still caught it. It's like that Willy Adames baseball just was, it's destined to find this man's mitt. And yeah, him and his wife went nuts, which is pretty cool. That's a story you can tell forever. Like, yeah, back-to-back games. It was a coincidence. Like, you weren't even supposed to be at the first game. And the same guy hits a home run, you get the ball. That's pretty cool. That's a very rare story that not many fans, if any, can tell.
2: I've got one foul ball in my life, Aaron. Dansby Swanson in San Diego. Top of the first inning. It's kind of cool.
1: Were you media then? Because didn't you interview Dansby, too, at one point?
2: No, this was... I have gotten the chance to interview Dansby a couple times when I was working in Chicago. I was on a boys' trip out to San Diego. And my buddy and I were bored, and we were like, hey, let's go down to the Padres game. Right as we sat down, foul ball, didn't move a muscle, just would have hit me in the face if I didn't put my hand up.
1: You got to do it. You got to protect yourself.
2: I did. Gave it to a kid, too. You never would have.
1: I always would have. I don't care about a baseball unless it's valuable.
2: You would have
1: cared. Somebody texted in, Charlie Miranda, tarps off, get him there. I don't think that's going to happen, but I would love that. Like, Charlie, let's do it. Let's talk AI. Let's talk computers. Let's talk sticky notes. And let's take our shirts off.
2: Do we think Charlie Miranda still has to have his tickets printed for games?
1: I think he doesn't know. I think he has them printed and he just kind of wanders up and they're like, you can't do this. You got to use a computer. He's like, I don't have a sticky tab ticket on my screen. Sorry.
2: The beef with you and Charlie Miranda almost as good as the beef between Texas Tech and Texas. I told you guys a couple weeks ago about how Steve Sarkisian said some comments about Texas Tech and how he would go undefeated with their schedule even if he only played his backups. Well, Texas Tech ain't having none of that. Big 12 Media Day this, or Media Week, I should say, this week. And Texas Tech and their head coach and some of their biggest boosters, including Cody Campbell, who owns Double Eagle Oil, pumps billions of dollars into the programs over there. Texas Tech is now offering to buy out of their game with Abilene Christian in week one and also buy out Texas's game against Texas State in order to free up week one so that they can play each other. Everything is going wrong seemingly in college athletics right now. I couldn't love this more.
1: Why do you love it so much?
2: Bring back like a sense of rivalry, a sense of like, we hate them, you hate us. Like, Texas leaves the Big 12, they go to the SEC, I get it. Texas Tech hadn't been good in a long time after Patrick Mahomes left. They had that huge lull. Now all of a sudden you got tons of money over there.
1: I think you make a great point. I find it so weird that if you like don't like a game, you can buy a university out of that game. We hear it all the time, especially in the recent years when there's a big upset, that the team that ended up winning was scheduled, got paid a lot of money to win that game, and I always find that bizarre.
2: Yeah. Shout out Coach McGuire over at Texas Tech. Him and his guys, awesome level of, I don't know if the clapback is as good as it is almost petty, because you know that Texas is not going to agree to this. They have Ohio State the next week. Sark made his comments, and now he looks like just a total fool because there's just no way that it happens. But if it does, it would be incredible.
1: Yeah, those better matchups during regular season, considering where we're probably moving in the future with the college football playoff and expansion, those are going to be good because the conference championship games, the bowl games, are all going to become somewhat obsolete.
2: Well, something that's not good, especially if you are Aaron or Jake Jacobson, Mitchell Robinson. Talked about a little bit earlier.
1: Knicks backup center.
2: Backup center. We had game 6 last night. Spurs win in blowout fashion. Game 7 tomorrow night, so looking forward to that. But
1: game 1 of the finals, I think, is Wednesday, I believe, is what I have in my calendar.
2: And it will be a question mark whether or not Mitchell Robinson will be playing, as he suffered a Aaron Jacobson, also known as a broken finger.
1: Yeah, mine was a broken ring finger. His is a broken pinky. His pinky is like twice the size of my pinky, maybe even three times the size. I got a stubby little short finger. But I worry about commenting on this because I'm going to get a lot of backlash. It's hard for me to put everyone through on the air what I've done the last 2 months with my finger, to the point where I had to stop talking about it because I felt bad, because I'm like, I'm annoying people with my finger. And then to do that and then to look at Mitch Robinson and say, hey, buddy, you don't even shoot. You just go in there and block, defend, rebound, and you'll be fine. Bandage that thing up. Tape it up. It's hard for me to do that because it's a little bit hypocritical. But then again, as Pat likes to always remind me, professional athletes and Aaron Jacobson are two different things. Very different.
2: Not. Same thing.
1: Thanks, buddy.
2: Same, but different. Right? Isn't that the saying, same, but different?
1: Yeah, but it's not. I've realized over the years, and the finger and the, I'm brittle. I lost it and it's sad, but that's life, right?
2: Well, so is the flopping in the NBA and the tanking in the NBA. We had breaking news yesterday from Shams Charania about the NBA and the draft lottery. The NBA's Board of Governors has passed new anti-tanking rules that include expanding the draft lottery from 14 to 16 teams.
1: Love this.
2: A relegation zone where the bottom three teams actually get penalized with lessened chances for the number one overall pick.
1: Love it and hate it. Here's why I love it. I love this because it's going to stop teams from tanking, right? It's going to make teams say, hey, we got to play this season out because we just don't know what we're going to get. Here's why I hate it. It devalues the first round trade pick. If you want to trade your first round pick, you can't really look at a team and go, well, that team's going to suck, so that pick's going to be really, really good. You don't know if that pick's going to be really, really good. So the problem with it is it devalues that pick.
2: My other big thing, and it's always going to be the question mark when you talk about tanking, we've seen some teams in sports across, like, I mean, look at the Lions for all those years. Like, what if a team just legitimately sucks? And then, you probably should get the first pick, so you're better. But, like, you could say, oh, they're tanking, but look at the Jazz right now. And I support the Jazz. Yeah, Ace Bailey's pretty good. But
1: no, there are just, I think you nailed it. Like, there are just some teams that unfortunately can't get out of their own way. The Knicks are going to the finals. The Knicks for years, they tried to be good. They couldn't. Couldn't do it. Knicks weren't tanking. They just sucked.
2: Yeah, so that's the big one for me is, like, I appreciate the efforts of trying to curb tanking, but at the same time, at least one team every single year in every single sport, they're just going to suck.
1: Yeah.
2: And that's just part of sports.
1: Baseball, I think, is the hardest to tank, but

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1: 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Live from Noble Tavern starting at 2 p.m.
2: It's going to be a lot of fun. Noble Tavern heading into the Rays game where Sam and I will be tarps off. So go hang out with Cheek Rash, the drive this afternoon. And then if you're at the Trop, come see Sam and I. I don't know what inning. I'm not going to lie. I'm not doing the whole game tarps off. I think two innings max with my shirt. That's max with my shirt off. And then I'm just going to be like, I got to put my shirt on. I'm inside. Just feels a little uncomfortable being in, like, for me, it's a personal thing, being in a climate-controlled area like the Trop and having my shirt off for the entire time. All right, speaking of uncomfortable, last night, sneaker soiree, very comfortable, awesome event, as the Tampa Bay Sports Commission puts on every single year. Who's who in the Tampa Bay Sports Committee, in the leadership, leaders, people inside, outside sports, on the field, off. Just who's who for Tampa Bay sports, Titans. Gene Dekaroff was there yesterday. He did a panel. It was great. But some weird things happened at the sneaker soiree yesterday. And I think one of the weirdest things came from you, Sam. I just wanted salad. I just wanted to start my evening off with a little salad. And I saw, and I'll tell you what, there's only one salad I eat. One. Actually, I will nibble at a Greek salad. I will nibble at it. But there's only one salad that I will just eat all of it all day. Caesar salad. Now, my Caesar salad that I eat, people, you can't really see the lettuce. You can only see the Caesar dressing and the croutons popping out, because that's how I like my Caesar. That's probably why it's the only salad I like, because it's not really a salad. It's really Caesar dressing with a few pieces of lettuce. That's how I like it. So I was pretty psyched when I walked up to the table, table number 32, and I saw a tub of what I thought was Caesar dressing. I've got croutons in my salad. It looks like a Caesar salad. So I just said it out loud. I was like, Is that Caesar? Just hoping it was. And Sam looked at me like I was crazy. Like I had three heads. He says, dude, that's ranch. And I was like, ranch? Why would... That's not like a... I know people love ranch on their salads, but I think the universal, hey, same salad for everyone. You either go with a house salad, or which I hate, or you go with a Caesar salad. So it looked like a Caesar. That tub of white dressing looked like Caesar dressing. And Sam, you said it was too white to be Caesar dressing. You said it was ranch.
3: Dim lighting in there. I was under the assumption it was ranch.
2: So we're debating it, you and I. We're debating. And you were like, I'm going to put an end to this debate. I'm going to try it. I'm like, oh, that's cool. I want you to do that. That's exactly what I was looking for. And yes, on the text line, anchovies, Aaron, ? Oh, yeah. Oh, yeah. Anchovies on salad and pizza all day.
3: Amy makes a mean Caesar salad.
2: I'm all about it. And if you make homemade Caesar dressing, my gosh, are you special.
3: That's what I'm saying. She makes a little dressing.
2: You special, yes you are.
3: Normally makes bread, waits for it to get a little stale, turns it into croutons.
2: Love it. But what I thought, and I loved that you were going to try this. You were my guy yesterday. My guy Sam Cohen's going to try this dressing, so I don't have to make sure that is Caesar and not ranch. And I figured, like a normal human being, he'll take a little spoon from this vat, this tub, and he'll just put it, he'll dab it on his plate, maybe dip a little piece of lettuce or a crouton using his fork to do it. No. Not our 26-year-old Sam Cohen, not too far removed from his fraternity days. He took the, what you would put gravy in, and that's what the Caesar dressing was in, and he puts his hand out like a pool, like he was going to pool something in it. He cups his hand and he pours some of the dressing onto his hand, and then immediately takes his hand like he was a new mother about to give milk to the baby. And they were trying. You ever seen that with them? I don't know why. I don't know many mothers knew, but that's what they do. They pour the milk on their hand and then I think they taste it, right? If I'm not mistaken, they taste it. You licked your... We're all in suits. Nick Wise in a bow tie, along with Pat Donovan. We're looking good. And we got you, who look great, with your hand cupped in a pool of what turns out it was Caesar dressing. You licking your hand. Then you lied to me and told me it was ranch dressing. I thought it was ranch. I was like, ah, damn, it is ranch.
3: I did do that part. Also, we got a little flair for their dramatics here. It was not a pool of... I didn't slurp Caesar dressing out of my palm.
2: But you poured Caesar dressing into your palm.
3: Flick and a quick lick, a flick and a lick, and then I told you it was ranch because I wanted to mess with you.
2: Don't ever do that in public with us again with this suit on. Your mother, Amy, would go nuts if she saw you.
3: She wouldn't expect any less if we're going to be completely honest here.
2: Pouring dressing into your hands.
3: Okay,
2: we got our big boss here. Julie Dangler was there. Mike Barber was there.
3: They weren't in the room yet. It was a small conglomerate of us.
2: If they were there, would you pour the dressing into your cup?
3: No, I would have been an adult.
2: Like a new mother with milk?
3: No, I would have been an adult. But let's also factor in, my plate was over on the other side. I didn't want to have to walk over with the salad dressing. It was a quick, let's help the kid out, the guy out. Take a little spoon, flick a little dressing, lick it off the hand, give you the status report. That's
2: so you lied in the status report.
3: Sorry, I was being a teammate.
2: You're a bad teammate. You lied to me.
3: Yeah, but I did it. I did for the boy.
2: You did for the boy. You got nothing. All right,
3: We want to talk about crazy things we're doing at the sneaker soiree.
2: That was not my finest moment. And that's not my fault. I still want to know what happened at the table. I'm not going to get too much into it. I'll get into it. I mean, if you want to. I have some other things I want to get to first.
3: Okay, you go.
2: Just some notes from yesterday. First of all, best dress from our crew. It's got to go to Nick Wise. Nick looked really good. Now, I think all of us look good, but Nick had the whole matching suit with the shoes.
3: It was
2: Nikes.
3: Giving Kentucky Derby vibes.
2: Yeah, looked awesome until I found out that he wears shoes to a wedding. He wears shoes and a suit to weddings, which is, I couldn't even fathom that. Of wearing shoes to a wedding, unless they tell you can wear shoes. But Nick wears shoes to weddings. Great job yesterday. The soiree was awesome. Gene Dekaroff, he did a panel with Brett Phillips, Booger McFarlane, and Pat Maroon. And I could just listen to those guys all day. You could tell how comfortable Gene was with Booger. I knew how comfortable he was when Gene started rubbing his head on the stage. I'm like, oh, they're really comfortable. So that was great. Sarah Walsh hosted it. Sarah Walsh, I love Sarah Walsh and her parents in the area. They're from here. Her dad, I believe, is a big listener of the station. So I apologize that you're going to have to hear this. When Pat and I presented the Leroy Selman Lifetime Achievement Award yesterday, it went to Mayor Jane Castor, and that was really special and an honor to be able to do that. But Sarah Walsh introduced Pat and I to come on the stage. And I don't get nervous in those situations in general. Like if you, like I'd say half of the day, if you gave me a handshake, I hate to admit this. I've done it before. I don't have the driest hands and I hate that about myself. Like I would love to get that figured out. It might be a diet issue, but yeah, sometimes I got some sweaty hands. One of the happiest moments of my day is when I give someone a handshake and my hand's just dry. And I'm like, thank goodness I gave them a dry handshake. But I went to give Sarah Walsh a hug yesterday. And I could feel I had sweat on my hands. And I went to give her a hug and I just laid the sweatiest palm on her back. I could just feel as I backed away from the hug, maybe this is just me, but she had a look on her face like, wow, you just put the sweatiest palm ever on my back. Maybe that was just me. But I apologize to you, Sarah Walsh, if you're like, hey, who is that guy that put the sweaty hand on my back during that hug? That was me, and I'm very embarrassed by it. But that's just it. My shoes sucked as well. I was embarrassed by that.
3: Yeah, they were awful.
2: The colors were good. They're just like knockoff shoes that I got to change some things in my life. By the way, while I'm here talking to a lot of people, thank you for listening. If you have any solution to sweaty hands, just text that in.
3: And if you were at the event last night and you didn't get your gift card, you could take it up with Aaron.
2: That's not me. Why didn't I have one of mine? Mine wasn't there. So who at the table took mine? That's the question. On the text line, mothers aren't tasting the milk, Aaron. They're checking the temperature. All right, fine. I don't know much about newborns and their mothers, but that's what it looked like to me while he was pouring the dressing in his hand and licking it with a suit on. Had a lot of fun yesterday at the sneaker soiree. We got a call here. We don't have a time. Hey, Derek, hold on. We're going to get to your call in just a few minutes here. We're going to give away Rays tickets coming up in about 10 minutes. So stay tuned for that. And then we're going to get back into the Rays, back in action, and ask you the question if you believe they're stuck in the mud. But we'll take your phone calls next on the Pat and Aaron Show.
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2: 8 o'clock hour on the Pat and Aaron Show on this Friday morning. Aaron Jacobson, Sam Cohen, Pat Donovan out on vacation today. Do want to say congratulations and say thank you to all the teachers out there. Final day of school for most of the students and the teachers here in the Tampa Bay area. So we'll have the ceremonies and the awards and the graduations and very busy week. But thank you and enjoy your summer. Hopefully you have a lot of time this summer to enjoy it before you're back in school, back at it in school. Yesterday was the sneaker soiree. It was an incredible event. And we had all the sports teams in the area represented. And by the way, Rays tonight, we're going to be there tonight representing for Tarps Off. We're giving away tickets to the Tigers June 1st, the Monday game. We'll be giving away tickets to that in a few minutes here, so stay tuned for that. But it was bringing up the sneaker soiree yesterday. I told you a story about Sam being just heinous, putting dressing in his hand. He didn't know if it was ranch or Caesar dressing. That was a debate. So he was going to try it for me to figure out which one it was. And he pulled his hand, cupped it, and poured the dressing in there and licked it.
3: My mom texted me, by the way, Aaron, and I want you to know, she was terrified that you were going to say that I dipped my pinky in it like a vile pig, which I didn't do. So, like,
2: you're right. So that's, you didn't fully disappoint
3: like
2: your mom.
3: My sister on the text line's calling me a Neanderthal. Like, I was a bit of a classy gentleman, if we look at this.
2: I guess. Don't put your fingers in anything. And that's a note. Like, my father, who's going to be 70 soon, in a couple years, I was over at their place last week. I heated up some food. And he said to me, he goes, did you heat it up enough? It's my food. It's my plate. If I didn't, I'm going to try it and heat it up some more. My dad can't help himself. I knew it. I started walking away out of my peripherals. I saw him put his finger on my food to check the temperature. And I looked at him and I freaked, Dad, get your finger out of my food. He said, I didn't put my finger in your food. I was checking the temperature. I said, what did you put on my food to check that temperature? And he put out his knuckle as if his knuckle wasn't a part of his finger. So yeah, at least you weren't that, Sam. So congratulations to you on that. But yeah, I'm going to tell you a little bit more about the sneaker soiree because it was awesome yesterday. But first, Derek wants to comment on the, I guess the salad dressing issue and talk some sports too. What's up, Derek?
18: Hey man, good morning. I don't mean no disrespect. I've been listening to the station for over 20 years, and you know, I used to look forward to waking up and getting to hear about my sports, you know. And now, since Pat Aaron's come along, man, and y'all treat it like it's Good Morning America, and all I hear is about laying naked with fathers and sweaty hands and salad dressings. It's gone completely woke. And not only that, you don't talk about sports like you'll talk between 6 to 7 about the Buccaneers on a Monday, whether it's a win or a loss. And then at between 7 and 9, you don't talk about it no more. You don't remember,
2: Derek,
18: that people,
2: Derek,
18: sometimes,
2: Derek,
18: don't get in the car.
2: You're a liar. Seven. Derek, you're just a liar. If you listen to 6 to 7 this morning, you said we don't talk about the Bucs on a Monday after a Bucs game. We had multiple segments about the Bucs and Bucky Irving in the 6 o'clock hour today. So don't call my show and call me
18: between
2: out.
18: Between 6 to 7.
2: Derek.
18: I don't get to the car till 7. So how do I hear it between 7? You got to redo it every hour so people hear it.
2: Derek, I have it coming up, and I understand, and I appreciate you listening. But Derek, you have to understand, and I get it. There are some people that can only listen to us for 3 minutes, 5 minutes, 10 minutes, an hour, the whole show. I get it. There's 3 hours of a show. I'm not going to bore you, the listeners, and myself of regurgitating the same topic over and over again that you hear on every sports radio station. Yeah, I'm going to take a segment when we went to a unique event at the Sneaker Soiree, a local event that we can only talk about in Tampa. Yeah, I'm going to talk about weird things that happen with personalities on the station. Because, Derek, if you want to just...
18: talk about laying naked with fathers.
2: Yeah, you know what? When was the last time I talked about sleeping with my dad? Yeah, I happened to get in a bed with my dad, and my dad likes to sleep naked. And I'm a weird guy. And I got quirky, weird things in my life, Derek. And sometimes I talk about it on the radio, on the Pat and Aaron show. And I get it. I totally get it if you don't want to listen, Derek. And that is your prerogative. I don't want to lose you as a listener. But also, there's a ton of people. Like, we met listeners last night. There's a ton of people that love hearing stories about my dad. Not everybody. And, you know, you kind of expose yourself when you're like, you're woke because I tell stories about what's happening in my life. I'm not telling you what you can or can't do. I'm not trying to change your life and tell you what you're supposed
18: like
2: to do.
18: It sounds like low-key conversation, you know? Let's talk about some manly masculine stuff.
2: See, here's that? Sports. There you go. There,
18: you
2: manly. Here's the problem, Derek. I'm not the most masculine dude. I wish I was. I tried to do it for a little while. Tried to pump my chest out, and I was like, nah, it's just not working for me. So I am who I am, and that's it. And then Sam is who he is. What?
18: You make me feel bad.
2: Why do you feel bad about my life?
18: Well, you make me feel like you're defending yourself and like I'm making you have to defend yourself. I just want a little more sports, buddy, that's all. And then we'll all be good, and everybody in Tampa Bay will be happy.
2: All right. Hey, Derek, I appreciate you listening. I appreciate you calling, and that's your opinion, and I try to get as much sports in as possible. So I came up with the Tarek Skubal trade proposal a little earlier. That's why we talk about the Rays, we talk about the Bucks, we talk about football in general. But, you know, maybe I got to do it a little more. Thank you, Derek.
18: Thanks, buddy. You have a good day.
2: You too. I get it. That's the dad naked thing. And if you're just hearing that for the first time, yeah, my dad likes to sleep naked. They have one bed in the whole house. When I stay at my parents' house, if I want to stay in the bed, if I want to get a comfortable sleep, I got to build a great wall of pillows to make sure that my naked dad isn't near me. Yeah, I get it. My mom sleeps on the couch. It's not comfortable. I don't like to sleep on the couch, but they like to have me over. I do it once in a blue moon. But maybe I'm in the wrong. You can text in. Maybe you don't want to hear about anything going on in my life or in Sam's life or in Pat's life when Pat's here. Pat's on vacation today. Maybe you just want sports drilled into your brain for 3 hours a day. But for the morning show, for people just waking up, I want to be the first cup of coffee for you. I want to talk. I want to make you laugh. When I see people text in, you made me laugh this morning. That's it. That's all I want to do. And it's a little hard when we get into the nitty gritty of, is Bucky Irving going to be able to stay healthy all season? What options do they have if Bucky goes down? It's a little hard to display the funny side of that because it's not really there. So for 3 hours, you want to have a little fun. I want to have a little fun, or else I don't want to do this job because I know how many people are working their butts off. Tough, tough jobs. Masculine jobs, as our previous caller just said. Masculine jobs. Some of you not, some of you just tough jobs in general that aren't masculine. And I feel for you people. And I know how tough that is. I actually, you know what? I don't. Because I'm lucky. I'm really blessed and lucky and honored that this isn't work to me. We prep. We work hard for the show. We work hard to entertain you. But when we're doing this for 3 hours, that's the fun part. Everything else outside of it, the prep and everything that goes into it, that's work. When we get here, we like to have fun. So that's my little rant. Hopefully, and I didn't even get to half the stuff I wanted to get to when it comes to the, because I had to defend myself a little bit there. The sneaker soiree was awesome yesterday. I guess I did get to a lot of it. Roddy Lane, coolest dude in Tampa Bay. That's how I'm going to cap it off. Roddy Lane, everyone was there yesterday, but Roddy Lane, coolest dude in Tampa Bay, no doubt about it. All right, we're going to give away Rays tickets right now. 888-388-0957, 888-388-0957. Rays taking on the Tigers on Monday, June 1st. Pair of tickets to, let's go with the third caller. Third caller will win a pair of tickets here. All right, before we do, third caller is going to get a pair of tickets. But before I go to break, I'm going to go to our great program director and your noon to two host, Nick Wise. What's up, Nick? Did you hear that?
19: Hey, I was just calling to talk about the Rays. It feels like this show needs some sports. So
2: no,
19: about them Rays.
2: No, we're talking ranch Caesar dressing debate and Sam's hand. We're talking Ronnie Lane. We're talking you getting best dressed, my shoes sucking, USF coaches all there in attendance, Gene Dekaroff rubbing Booger McFarland's head. That's what we're talking right now.
19: Yeah, I will say that looking through the pictures, I was thinking about that this morning. DAE, you guys got to step your shoe game up. Like, I was kind of embarrassed for our whole squad.
2: I mean, if we were, like, the best-looking crew, wouldn't that be against what we all are? Like, it's kind of, we're just
19: No. It's called spend a couple bucks and go get a pair of shoes. You were wearing a pair of Fila's. I didn't even know they made Fila's anymore.
2: I got these things years ago for, like, $20, maybe less. I'm embarrassed. Nick, we're not allowed to talk about it. We got to talk sports.
19: The first thing I said to you is, where have I seen that suit before? And you're like, everywhere.
2: It's the only one I got.
19: I want to talk about the Rays.
2: About
19: the Rays.
2: Sorry, dude. Sorry, bud. Not today. Not on this show.
19: Can we get into the Bucks next? Lightning? Rowdies? Rowdies still undefeated? I mean, can we talk some sports?
2: Maybe in a couple months. Thank you. Yeah, it's 12 o'clock. You can hear some sports with Nick Wise. A lot of fun last night.
19: All sports, 12 to 2. It's all we're talking about.
2: Congrats on Best Dressed Award on the Pat and Aaron Show. It's not sports, but it's still awesome.
19: I mean, look, that was pretty easy to win with our group.
2: It really was. We made it easy for you. Thank you, Nick. I'll see you in probably 10 minutes.
19: Yeah, I'm in the parking lot.
2: Yeah, I'll see you in 5 minutes. There you go. Nick Wise, listen to him 12 o'clock today right here on WDAE. All right, we gave those tickets away. You know what I'm going to give away? How about this? It's sports related. It makes you think. Yeah, it's a little outside the box, and the previous caller might not like it. Pat and I presented the Tampa Bay Lifetime Achievement Award, Leroy Selman Award last night, Lifetime Achievement. And I want to ask you, if you had one Lifetime Achievement Award to give out in Tampa Bay, one Lifetime Achievement Award when it comes to sports, who are you giving it to? Who are you giving that to? Anybody in the history of Tampa Bay? We'll ask you, 888-388-0957, and text them in, 82945. 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That's coming up next on the Pat and Aaron Show. 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
2: Pat and Aaron Show. Pat Donovan on vacation. Aaron Jacobson here. Sam Cohen. Nick Wise just jumped in studio, too. He was on the phone defending my honor. Not only is he your noon to two host, he is the program director of our station, of our mighty 95.7 WDAE on that massive FM dial. Sam, let's make sure Nick is up.
4: I wasn't defending you.
2: Oh.
4: I'm in here right now to make sure you're about to talk sports.
2: Oh. You're not woke?
4: What are you talking about?
2: Are you right woke now? Or not woke?
4: Yeah, that part didn't really make any sense.
2: Said I wasn't masculine.
4: You were talking about a sporting event where all three ownership groups were at. USF was represented. I mean, it was a big sporting event, and it's
2: something only locally here that you could only not only see in Tampa Bay but talk about in Tampa Bay. Nobody in the country cares about that we had our sneaker soiree except us here in Tampa Bay.
4: Well, then it's May 29th, and what are you going to do, dissect 162 baseball games?
2: I could. I just know.
4: That'll put me to sleep.
2: I just know it's not interesting.
4: You got to give me a good topic. You can't just tell me what happened last night.
2: But overwhelmingly on the text line, which we did a lot of sports today, if you want to hear it, the Pat and Aaron Show in its entirety, and go see it for yourself. And you can see that I talked a lot of sports, hear it. You can go to the iHeartRadio app. It's free. Make sure you download our podcast. But yeah, everyone coming to my defense on the text line. I appreciate that. I think that's what most people want. They want some entertainment mixed in with their sports, especially in the morning.
4: I want to make it clear. I'm not here for your defense, but you did make me laugh out loud talking about when you hugged Sarah Walsh, who is from the NFL Network in sports.
2: Yeah.
4: With your sweaty palm. That's disgusting.
2: I know.
4: And her dad is a big listener of the station.
2: Big listener. Yeah. I didn't want to admit it, but that's the thing on this show. I admit everything, and
4: you admit too much,
2: probably. But isn't that kind of part of what we do?
4: I mean, look, if the dad thing was a thing I did, I probably wouldn't talk about that one. That one's kind of weird to me.
2: I try not to hold anything back so nobody can be like, did you hear about this thing with Aaron? Like that they heard in a rumor. Because if anything, they're like, hey, did you hear about this thing with Aaron that I heard from Aaron?
4: Maybe here's how you tell the dad story. My dad and I were sleeping in a bed naked together while watching the Rays.
2: No, because
4: you got to throw in the sports aspect.
2: It's not. So you can't be like while sleeping in bed together naked. It's not that. It's like I need a place to sleep. My dad only sleeps comfortably when he's naked. So he looks at me and he says, "Hey, if you want a bed, this is your only option."
4: Dude, I'd get in my car and I'd drive home.
2: I typically do that, but I've had some issues on the road lately where I'm a little skittish on the roads.
4: But if you're gonna tell that story, just talk about how the Rays were on TV.
2: I'm not telling naked father stories anymore. I stopped. I cut myself off. I did relapse recently. I was very tired.
4: I like how it's a condition for you.
2: It is. It's a condition, and I relapsed recently, and I fell off the wagon, and now I'm back.
4: I think that one's a little bit weird because we do have the conversation. Like, if we're gonna go off sports, it's got to be relatable. I don't think anyone relates to that. I don't think anybody relates. Like, that's a weird story, dude.
2: Yeah, it was a throwaway at one point, and then it became a talking point. Like, it wasn't a topic. We weren't like, segment, Aaron sleeps with his dad while his dad is naked. It just happened to come up. It just happened to come up in conversation, as things do on the show.
4: What's your girlfriend think about that?
2: I don't know if Alyssa knows about that, but she's cut from the same cloth. Like, I think she'd be chill about it.
4: Yeah.
2: I mean, yeah. I think she'd be cool with it. All right, so I want to talk about this, and you'd be perfect for this conversation, Nick.
4: Is it sports?
2: It is sports.
4: All right, thank God.
2: Pat and I, we awarded Jane Castor, Mayor Castor, with the Lifetime Achievement Award, Leroy Selman Lifetime Achievement Award. And It got me thinking.
4: That's why he called you. Well, okay, that makes
2: what?
4: Sense. When that guy went off and said you were all woke, now I get
2: what? Now I haven't even connected the dots. Oh, because it was Mayor Castor?
4: Yeah, that makes okay.
2: Because I presented an award to Mayor Castor? That's crazy.
4: I think that's how he took it. I thought that was weird.
2: Listen, I thought Mayor Castor getting the award was awesome.
4: She's great.
2: I personally predicted that it would be Gene Dekaroff. He did not get the award. I think Gene should get it at some point. But each award is given to a different person for a different reason. But last night, it got me thinking, if I was to give one person from the history of Tampa Bay sports or the community involved in sports the Lifetime Achievement Award, who would it be?
4: I mean, after watching all of the stories last night, Rob Higgins, like, but he already got, like, so many awards.
2: You think Rob, in the history of Tampa Bay sports, Rob Higgins gets the Lifetime Achievement Award?
4: I understand that ownership groups have brought, obviously, they buy the players and they hire the people to bring in championships, but when you think of what he has done in the sports landscape and just his story in general, like, that story about him and his father battling cancer together, that was an interesting story that I knew he had cancer, but I didn't know that they went through that battle together, and just how young he was when he took over as the leader of the sports commission. Kid. And all of the events that he's brought to Tampa Bay. I mean, man, he's up there for one of the most important sports figures.
2: He really is. And you hear other coaches talk about him in high regard because of what he's done. Even Coach Cooper made a joke. He's like, you know, my schedule in the middle of the season sometimes is tough. We're on the road because Rob's got all these great. What does Rob have in town this week?
4: I thought
2: week?
4: That was funny.
2: So,
4: and even when the panel of all three new coaches from USF, Brian Hartline, Coach Mack, and Curry were all up there, they asked why they came to USF, and they just, even Mack was like, I think we just mentioned Rob too much, but it's because of Rob Higgins, and it's just he's taking USF, which was kind of, you know, sports-wise, not great. And all of a sudden, they're kind of on the rise. The stock is up on them right now.
2: That's recency bias, though.
4: Yeah, but I'm talking about his whole longevity.
2: He's done a lot.
4: He's gone from one job to the next. It's pretty incredible.
2: Sam Cohn, we'll take your text, 82945. Start your text with DAE. We'll get to those in just a minute here. Sam gave me, I think, the best one yesterday off the air when we were having this conversation. And it's really Phil Esposito. Without Phil Esposito, they're probably... scratch that. There is not a Tampa Bay Lightning franchise here. So for what we've gotten, not only with the Stanley Cups that the Tampa Bay Lightning have provided with us, what they've done, what Vinnick has done, you could put Vinnick in that conversation too, to transform that area, that Water Street area, what we used to call or like to call Vinnickville, that transformed the area and added so much. And without Phil, without Esposito, you don't have hockey here. And that right there, as far as Lifetime Achievement Award, he goes up there.
4: I'd actually like to give it to that caller, Derek, that didn't like your show because he got you talking about sports now. So
2: yeah,
4: I was going to.
2: This was part of the plan. See if Phil Esposito on the text line. Derek Brooks on the text line. Derek, who's working with Rob Higgins now at USF. Tremendous job from the Buccaneers to the Storm to, you know, working with the Lightning and all the organizations and USF as well. So Derek Brooks definitely goes on there. And Leroy Selman, I think the guy who the award is named after is perfect for it. But there's got to be some other people that we're not thinking of. 82945, start your text with DAE. No, not Antonio Brown.
4: So far the texts are Phil Esposito and Antonio Brown.
2: And you and Nick are giving Derek an aneurysm right now. That's another text. Derek called earlier, was not happy that we were talking anything but sports.
4: It actually was sports related, which was the funniest thing, because you guys have gone off and not talked sports at all before, but that was sports related.
2: That's why I was ready to go off on him. The great Rondé Barber we got on the text line as well. When we're thinking Lifetime Achievement Award, on the field, Rondé did amazing things, and he does some great things for the community off the field. But what did he do to change things?
4: Right.
2: Like, Rob Higgins is perfect because he changed things. Phil Esposito did, too.
4: It doesn't just have to be a player, and most likely it's not. Now, I will change the award to Ken Hagen if he can get this damn stadium deal done.
2: Right.
4: Or Ken Babby. Some guy named Ken is going to win it if I can get a damn stadium here.
2: Ken Hagen tonight tarps off with us at the Rays game. We're going to be there. Tarps off. Sam, myself.
4: Saw him last night.
2: Are you go? Yeah, him and his son are going to be there. Tarps off.
4: You know what's funny about him is he came out to our opening day event last year and he was wearing the shoes they give away at the sneaker soiree. He only gets shoes every year. He gets his new pair at the sneaker soiree.
2: That's funny. That's really good. All right. So
4: he's going to be walking around in Air Force Ones.
2: Are you coming tonight? You don't have to take your tarp off, but are you coming tonight?
4: You know, I got a segment on my show today about tarps off. I don't think I'm going to go.
6: Get off my lawn.
4: No.
6: That's Nick Wise.
4: That's not me. I didn't say I don't like it. I think it's, I don't understand it.
2: Are you embarrassed that Sam and I are going to be there with our tarps off?
4: No,
2: Do you think it's a bad look for the station? Do you think Derek would be upset with us?
4: It's not baseball.
2: It's part of it. It's part of the fabric of the fans. That's what it is.
4: But no, there's the Joe show from FLZ's going too. They got hats made, apparently.
2: They are going. I'm going to see them there. All right, so you can see us there. Make sure you look out for us when we're at the Rays game today, going tarps off. But when we come back, we're going to get into some of the Rays players, the prospects. We talk about the players on the field.
4: How about sports?
2: Sports, baby. Prospects on the rise.
4: Today's just say coming up next, sports.
2: Hey, people, coming up next, me and my dad sleeping together naked. No, I'm just kidding. Sports. Thank you, Nick Wise. Listen to him at 12 o'clock today. 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
7: 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The Rays back in action tonight. Take the tarps off, ladies and gentlemen. Well, probably mainly gentlemen. Ladies, probably wear a tank top, but come join us. Have fun. We'll be out there in the left field seats. We'll be having a good time tonight, Aaron.
2: I told Alyssa, I was like, you can come. She's finishing off her last day of school. Congratulations to teachers. I was like, come, let's go tarps off. I was like, just wear a sports bra. I think she was into it. She was down. I don't think, like, I think some girls would be like, oh, I'll wear a sports bra. That's nothing. That's the same thing. You know, that's the equivalent, correct?
7: Not a girl, so I can't actually speak to this, but...
2: Well, I'm texting with Ken Hagan. We're going to meet up with Ken Hagan, Hillsborough County Commissioner. We're going to go tarps off later, all of us. The county commissioner's getting involved. Everyone's doing it.
7: Build the stadium. He's doing everything he can.
2: If you take it off, it will come. If you take it off, the stadium will come.
7: I still think we got to get Babs.
2: I hope Babs is out there. I'll be disappointed if Babs isn't out there and shocked. Babs it seems like a tarps off, get with the fans type of guy.
7: He's going to be there.
2: But yeah, got to get off this night, got to end this losing streak, and perfect way to do it at Tropicana Field. But talking sports, I am concerned about the Rays injuries piling up. I am concerned,
7: and we won't see either of these guys this year, I wouldn't think, unless something crazy really happened, because they're both in high A right now. But the new prospect rankings from The Athletic came out, and we had some risers for the Rays, and we've seen guys graduate this year, whether it was Connor Griffin, Cole Emerson. There's some other guys in the list and some guys who are getting ready to be called up who will be off the list shortly. But Theo Gillen and Nathan Flewelling, both in the top 100 for the top 50, I should say, for the Rays.
2: That's huge for multiple reasons. When you have now two catchers, because you didn't mention Bodine, who you love, now, I mean, we've got some catching prospects, which we never have. We've never had
7: someone to turn to.
2: Just an elite catcher would be great. And
7: I'll take a good catcher,
2: but to have an elite catcher can really change the franchise. So hoping one of those guys works out.
7: We will see Theo Gillen this year hitting .304 in the minors with 9 homers. So he's got some pop in his bat. And then Nathan Flewelling. He's hitting .288 in the minors this year with 10 home runs at age 19. So a catcher with some pop kind of rocks.
2: Rocks would be awesome.
7: I never expected to be able to say this in my life. Like, oh, we have a legit catching prospect. But now...
2: Two.
7: Well, we will see what happens. But in the other world of the other side of the MLB, on the big league side... We might have a lockout coming soon, and we talked about it earlier in the week, the MLBPA and their proposal for the new collective bargaining agreement. Well, the MLB clapped back, and I don't think we're having baseball next year. If I'm going to be completely honest, Mr. Jacobson, as expected, the MLB proposed a hard salary cap to its union officials today as part of the next collective bargaining agreement. The salary floor, they also mentioned, for teams beginning in 2027 would be set at $171.2 million, which includes player benefits, with the ceiling at $245 million. I'm not great at math, but that's like a $70 million window you got to fall between.
2: Yeah, they're not even close right now. There's going to be a lot that's going to have to change here for there to not be a lockout next year, because this is looming. This is looming. We've been talking about it for a while when we talk sports. It's looming. And I'm concerned for Major League Baseball as well that we're going to at least miss a portion of the season. But I also think ultimately this will be good for multiple reasons for the Rays. First, they're going to have to spend more. And other teams aren't going to be able to spend as much as they've been spending. So for teams like the Rays, and I'll wrap up the show after today's top headlines, exploring this a little bit further and what it could mean for the Rays if these things, the salary floor is put in and the salary cap is put in as well, what that could mean for the Rays. I'll do that in a few minutes here to end the show.
7: Very exciting development in the National Basketball Association. We have a Game 7 tomorrow night between the Spurs and the Thunder. The winner gets to take on the New York Jacobsons, and I'm excited. Jacobsons are going to be without their backup center in Mitchell Robinson. But if it is Oklahoma City Thunder, well, there's some legal troubles going on for their star flopper, as Nick Wise would say, Shai Gilgeous-Alexander. We joked earlier in the week, Dylan Brooks, maybe the best troll in all of sports right now. He partnered with a gambling company to make a board game based on the old game Operation, but this is for SGA, and it's called Foul Baiting. And basically, you got to pick the little pieces out, and it's trying to steal the ball from SGA. And if you do it, it beeps, foul, whatever.
2: Things are getting a little dirty. Listen, he's a flopper. There's no doubt. And what you're getting to here is he sent a cease and desist about that promotion, which is very soft of him to do. Because you're the free throw merchant. That's what you are. We've seen it. Like, there is actually, and I know I've defended Jalen Brunson, there's so much visual evidence, just so much, piles of it, of SGA flopping without even being touched. And you know what? Teams are sick of it, and he's going to feel it. Like, we saw in the game yesterday, which the Spurs killed him. We've seen it in a couple games. They are actually hitting him now. They are
7: not. If you're going to get the foul, might as well get the foul.
2: Yeah, I'm not going to say there's a bounty out on SGA, but I think there's a wink, wink, nod, nod, like, hey, if he's going to fall, let's make him fall. Let's really make him fall. If he's going to get the call anyway, let's hit him.
7: You saw the video of, I want to say it was game 5, when Wemby checked out of the game in that blowout, and Mason Plumlee and Bismack Biyombo are coming in the game, and he kind of whispers something. The alternate camera angle came out, and you could see and read his lips saying hard fouls.
2: And then they started killing McCain.
7: Yeah. So here's the thing. I'm not saying go out there and hurt somebody, but if you're going to flop, if you're gonna take the foul anyways, just don't make it far enough where it's a flagrant or a technical. But if you're going to get foul anyways, you might as well foul.
2: And for any Knicks fans out there, the loss of Mitch Robinson with a finger, potential loss. We don't know if he's going to play through it, but that's big.
7: It is big. Something that could be a big development is we had the Big 12 Media Days going on this week, and the Big 12 coaches have announced unanimous support for a 24-team college football playoff. The league said on Thursday, after all 16 coaches convened during the spring meetings, we've talked about it on this show a ton, and playoff expansion and watering it down. In my opinion, it's a terrible idea, but I guess these coaches want more job security. I don't really get it.
2: I like it. I've been on the record. I want more games, and that's great. I want expansion with the playoff. We're cats out of the bag on the watering down of some of the regular season and watering down of the conference title games, the conference championships. This is where we're going. This is where the move is going. So I think we just have to embrace it, Sam.
7: I don't. It's a money grab. It's greed. They're ruining
2: college athletics. Welcome to sports, man. Welcome to sports.
7: Yeah, it is what it is. But that is today's top headlines, brought to you by Howard Team Home Loans. John Howard, your hometown home loan MVP at howardteamhomeloans.com.
2: All right, to wrap up the week, we're going to get into how the Rays are going to be most impacted by the new proposed salary cap. There's the salary floor, the salary cap. 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
10: It's going to be a lot of fun. Noble Tavern, downtown St. Pete. St. Pete's going to be rocking tonight. We're going to be there as well at the Rays game afterwards. We're going to be going, Sam and I are going to go to the Rays game to take our tarps off, take our shirts off, and be pasty, golf tan line men twirling our shirts in the air for support of the Rays. We're doing it for the Rays. And speaking of the Rays and speaking of support, how about financial support? No, I'm not talking about the city of Tampa or Hillsborough County and a new stadium. I'm talking about the salary cap, people. We're talking salary cap. We're heading towards a little bit of pause in baseball in the future, and that concerns me. But on the other side of it, the Rays might actually be better because of it. Now, with this new proposal, Sam mentioned it earlier, the floor, each team's going to have a payroll of at least $171.2 million. The cap, $245.3 million. So let's take a look at that $171.2 million floor. Let's take a look at that number. And let's look at the Rays and what they're spending this year. One of the lowest payrolls in the league. We see that every year. They've grown from the payroll from last year, which is good. Rays fans wanted to see that. New ownership group comes in right away. We know we've got this looming stadium deal coming, but still moving the payroll up, and that's good. But they're still just over $100 million. So you're going to almost, not completely double, but you're going to have to add about $70 million to that payroll. Think about what you could get every year if you had to spend $70 more million. Keep in mind, the Rays have spent more money this year on their payroll than ever before, $103 million. And you add now, you know, 100, you add

0: $70 million to that $103 million mark, you're going to be able to get some guys. Then on the flip side, you look at the top, Philadelphia, the Yankees, Atlanta, the Mets, the Dodgers, the Blue Jays. You're going to have to bring that spending down. Your total bill, it's going to have to go down, which means that you're either going to have to get guys to sign team-friendly deals, or you're not going to get to load up your team with an all-star team with whoever you want every single year. And that ultimately is good for baseball. Now, we know Bryce Harper and some of the stars of this league, they're going to have a lot to say about this. As Bryce Harper went nose-to-nose with Rob Manfred last year, basically was like, get the F out of my clubhouse, which is to say that to the commissioner of baseball is pretty ballsy. But here's where I do have some concerns when it comes to the Rays and a floor. Now, we've said, and Pat's going to be back on Wednesday, he's out today, Pat said floor is necessary. I agree. Floor is necessary. But here's where it could hurt the Rays. Let's say there is a floor. The Rays got to spend $170 plus million dollars a year. They're at over 100 now, but they got to get about 70 more into that system, into the franchise. If those don't work out, then you might be in trouble because you're increasing your spending. But what you might do, because we're a smaller market, TV money's big. We know that the market is not bad, but it's not one of the bigger markets. So not the best attendance. I've always said attendance isn't that important. If you start to move that salary floor to $170 million, all right, attendance becomes a little more important because you got to get money. You just got to keep building money. Because if you don't, then you're just not going to be able to generate revenue. And this is a business. The Rays want to generate revenue, not only to put and invest back into the team, but they're in this to make some money too. This is, I'm sure, a passion play. You don't own a team if it's not a passion play, but also it's got to be a business move. You got to want to make money out of it. As we've seen before with previous ownership groups, you're there to make money. So if you are forced to spend more, and you do spend more because you have to, and it doesn't work out, let's say a specific couple guys you spend money on and it doesn't work out, well, then you're in trouble because then you have to find out, okay, do we cut bait? Do we move on? Or are we going to add more money into this payroll? And that's where teams get into trouble. So then you got to force trades. You got to sell people. You got to get rid of guys. And then you could start rebuilding. And I think that would be an issue potentially with the Rays or any small market team for that matter when it comes to having to spend a specific amount of money. The Rays have been brilliant with how they construct their teams. Eric Neander is a genius. But sometimes you just don't hit. And if you're overpaying guys and then it's not hitting, then you could have a problem there.
1: So an interesting wrinkle, Aaron, and this is the number I'm basing this off of is from SpoTrack. The total combined, actually, first, do you have any guess on what the total combined payroll salary for this season is in Major League Baseball?
0: Probably around $5 billion.
1: Did you Google that?
0: No, but I've been looking at the payrolls and stuff recently, so it's it all up.
1: It's just north of $5 billion at $5.2 billion. If you average that out among all 30 MLB teams, the average salary is $176 million, which is that floor number.
0: There you go.
1: So there's a lot of people who are like, oh, you know, the players would make less money, etc. Basic math would tell you that's not the case. And if anything, if you're going to give people up to $230 billion, that's almost, what, $70 million more per team if you average this out that teams could spend? And again, there's going to be teams like the Marlins, the Rays, etc., the Athletics that don't want to spend a ton. And there's going to be teams like the Dodgers on the top end and the Padres and the Phillies that want to spend more. But it's not like the players aren't going to be losing money here.
0: They're not going to get as big a contracts as they're going to get. So in a way,
1: maybe not with the same team, but the math would tell you that if you took all of the salaries this year in baseball and you divided it among the 30 teams, granted, I don't know.
0: You have to look at the Dodgers and the Shohei Ohtani deal.
1: I was going to say, I don't know, deferred money.
0: Deferred money, and that's got to be a part of it too, because if you can just create deferred payments and deferred money down the line and Bobby Bonilla that thing, then you can finagle your way through anything. But then again, I guess we could say the Rays could do that right now. But it's all about money right now, and they don't want to spend or put themselves into that situation where they're beholden to it. But who's this going to hurt, having a salary cap? Well, it's obvious. The Dodgers, as you mentioned, the Padres, the Yankees, the Mets, the Red Sox. When the Red Sox, you know, spend their money, it hurts those big market teams. And I know it doesn't seem fair, but I don't care. I'm okay with it because the sport needs a tune-up because the disparity is just too big. Well, we got some breaking news to end the show here and the week.
1: What do we got? I think you might really like this breaking news, Aaron.
0: What do we got?
1: According to Shams Charania, Mitchell Robinson has undergone surgery on his broken right pinky finger.
0: How is that good?
1: Because he fully plans on playing in game one of the NBA final.
0: What a warrior. What a warrior. I wish I could dig deep once in my life and just say, fight through it. Just battle it. But I can't. Have you noticed there's a ton of broken fingers and hernia, sports hernias going on in sports?
1: You're a trendsetter, my man.
0: I really am. I'm glad you said it because I didn't want to say it. But yeah, that's great news for Knicks fans and myself that Mitch Robinson, according to the reports, will be playing in game one, game seven over the weekend for OKC and the Spurs to see who's going to move on to the final. Big weekend for the Rays as we're going to be tarps off tonight. Come see us if you're out there. We're going to be in the tarps off section, at least for a couple innings. I'm going to go tarps off. But good chance for the Rays right now. We'll talk more about the salary cap and the salary floor next week and as we get further along here when Pat gets back. But for this weekend, huge weekend at the Trop for the Rays to get back their mojo. And they've been playing so well at Tropicana Field. They've been deadly at home. So you got to hope that they come back against. It's a perfect time to run into the Angels and the Tigers. I mean, if you could, on the schedule, say, when do I want to run into some horrible teams? It would be right now in the middle of the four-game losing streak where they have not looked good. And you got swept in Baltimore. So hopefully they bounce back. See you there tonight. Tarps off. You going to do push-ups before the game, Sam?
1: I'm getting a full-blown arm day in, baby.
0: Full-blown arm day for Sam. If you're there, you'll see the guns. He'll be pumping them. We'll be there. But
1: I have to do some extra abs, too.
0: Stay tuned. Dan Patrick coming up. Nick Wise. We're loaded all day here on WDAE. Big thanks to all the men and women who defend our country and make it possible for us to be morons, absolute morons for a living. Even if Derek doesn't like us being morons, he called in earlier, was not happy. More sports. More sports next week, people. Enjoy yourselves. Have a good weekend. See you later. Thanks again, teachers, students. Congratulations to the students. Thank you to the teachers. Last day for a lot of them. Go enjoy your summer.
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0: Do not dip your finger in the salad dressing. Chug it.
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2: We are live on a Friday. Good to have you along on a Friday in Tampa Bay. The weekend, it is upon us, and tarps off tonight at the Trop. And in honor of that, Tim and I are shirtless. You're listening to two shirtless men in the studio. I'm kidding. Tim, put your shirt on.
3: Easy.
2: Easy. Keep your shirt on. This guy's dying to take his shirt off. Wait until tonight. The Tarps Off event tonight at Tropicana Field. I want to talk about that. Maybe I'm old man, get off my lawn guy. The Sneaker Soiree was last night. If you're not familiar with what that is okay. I was not either until I got the job here. It is put on by the Tampa Bay Sports Commission and, you know, all the biggest Tampa Bay on-field, off-field personalities were in the building last night, and somehow they let all of us go, which just a really cool event, and you're just hearing stories about community heroes, and people have done such good things for the sports communities here in Tampa Bay. And I want to recap some of that, because of course here at WDAE there's a lot of, you know, and I know Aaron talked about a little bit of it this morning, so I want to talk about that, get you kind of caught up. There's some good stories that came out of there, and NFL week one games, we got those for you that we want to talk about in the college football storylines, which we didn't get to yesterday, we'll talk about too. And then coming up at 1 o'clock, the Major League Baseball Players Association and MLB, they're not going to agree on that deal that was proposed by the owners yesterday. And I'll give you my thoughts on that, on whether or not we're headed for a lockout, which might actually possibly be a good thing for Tampa Bay. So I know that sounds weird to say. It's, we want baseball, but we can get into that 1 o'clock. But happy Friday, Tim. Welcome. Put your damn shirt on.
3: Do you know how hot it is to get the shirt over the headphones?
2: Just put it on. All right. Just wait until tonight. Are you going tonight?
3: Nah, I'm not going.
2: Everybody is going tonight. It is a whole deal. Aaron, Sam from the Pat and Aaron Show, they are both going over at 93.3 FLZ, which is down the hall. When I get out of here, I go down there. The morning show there, the Joe Show, they're going to be out there. The country station here in the building, I believe, is going to be out there. Every radio station is going to be part of Tarps Off. And so here's a conversation I want to have. And, you know, you guys can tell me if I'm right or wrong. So when Tarps Off became a thing, I was on that trip over and I went to Europe for the very first time. And it was incredible. It was a really fun trip. We were 6 hours ahead. So when I'm waking up in the morning, I kept waking up around 5-6 o'clock in the morning. I was, you know, my sleep pattern was a little bit weird. And my wife was still sleeping. So I'd hop on Twitter and get caught up a little bit on what's going on. I didn't want to like completely unplug from the sports world. I mean, I did, but I didn't. Like I kept up a little bit. And obviously I saw all the Tarps Off stuff when it happened. And I'm like, Why is this such a whole deal? Like it is taking off. It's in all of these ballparks. But I feel like it really took off in Tampa Bay more than anywhere else. Like I know it started in St. Louis, I believe, with a couple college kids. But I feel like here in Tampa Bay, we've kind of gotten all of the extra, like we've gotten all the credit, I feel like. Like we've really embraced it here. I don't know if other Major League Baseball teams, like I don't really follow a lot of Major League Baseball teams other than the Rays. I don't know if anybody else is doing like a dedicated night to Tarps Off like we're doing here in Tampa Bay.
3: The Cardinals are.
2: The Cardinals are, but they're the originator. Anybody else besides the Cardinals or just them?
3: No, I mean, I just read this article off of Front Office Sports, and it talked about basically the Cardinals and the Rays are really the two teams that are going all out for it. The Cardinals even installed a, quote, dedicated high energy general admission section. So
2: first text message is the best text. It says, "Stir it up, old man Wise. Remember, you were once 18 with a decent body and like to have fun with your boys. Let these people have fun." No.
3: You're the old man on the lawn, Nick. Get off my lawn.
2: That's a great text. Hey, maybe that's part of it. I'm not taking my shirt off these days. But no, my question is like, if I say, why is tarps off a thing? Like, does that make me old man, get off my lawn guy? You know, I'm just confused to why it blew up. Because, like, this happened with Pat McAfee in the college football world. And I don't remember, like, I remember in the stands it happening, but I don't remember it becoming like it has taken on a whole new level.
3: Yeah, but Nick, we live in the time of social media where literally anything blows up. Like, I think that's why.
2: Yeah, but like I said, in the college football world, it happened, and it didn't carry this much momentum to where it was like, hey, come out to the Gators game. We're doing tarps off. You know what I mean? And look, whatever gets people into the stadium, I'm fine with. If this is going to draw extra people, they want to be part of it, that's fine. I guess I'm just confused to like, I'm not trying to be like, oh, this is so stupid. If you participate in this, you're a weirdo. Although I think there's an age limit, right? Like, do we put an age limit on there? Like, if you don't have a high school student ID or college ID, are you too, like, I feel like Aaron Jacobson's too old.
3: Why not? Let's have some fun.
2: He's over 30. I don't know. I guess I'm just confused to why. Like, am I just the only one not understanding it? Again, if people are having...
3: I think you're trying to make too much out of this. It's literally
2: what do you mean I'm
3: simple.
2: Making too much? It's a whole deal. We're selling a whole tarps off night.
3: But you're confused about taking your shirt off, waving it around your head at a ball game. Like, there's nothing to be confused about. It's that simple. It's meaningless.
2: I guess because I think it's weird that more people can tell you it's tarps off night than who they're playing. They're playing the Angels. And so I don't know. I guess I am old man, get off my lawn. But again, I'm not sitting here saying like, hey, don't be part of it. This is stupid. Again, whatever people are doing to have a good time at the ballpark, and as long as they're showing up, and if this, you know, gets an extra 5,000 people around in the game, like, I'm all for it. But I guess I'm just confused to like what made it to where it's like, everybody in our building is like, can't wait to go to the game tonight, tops off. And maybe it is because I don't take my tarp off, but I guess I'm so baffled by it. Maybe I am old man on this one. Somebody's asking if I'm old enough to remember Petey Pablo, North Carolina. I sure am. Take your shirt off, wave it around your head, spin it like a helicopter. North Carolina, great song. Fantastic song. Another text, if we are being honest, everyone at DAE has dad bods, so of course you don't want to take the tarp off. Not everybody.
3: Easy there.
2: I actually think a majority of the guys here don't have dad bods. I am one that probably does. But no. It has nothing to do with me not wanting to participate. I guess I'm just confused at like how it blew up to be this like, hold. Can we get a couple people to call in on this? 888-388-0957. I can't be the only one that's like, how did this blow up? You know, those people that are like, I don't like the automatic runner in the 10th inning. There's no way those dudes like this. Right? Those people got to be like, this is so stupid. What happened to the days of showing up to the ballpark and watching a game? And I know you love it, don't you? You're going to be, you like taking your shirt off. Like, I've seen you get changed out in the hallway. And I'm like, dude, what are you doing? Like, women work here. They're going to make them uncomfortable.
3: Nick, like I said, it's just, it's dumb, it's foolish, but at the same time, like, who cares? Like I said, I think you're the way you're asking it sounds like you're just way overthinking this. It's literally as foolish as it is.
2: I think I'm confused by it, that's all. Like, it became so big. Again, I'm not...
3: There's nothing to be confused about.
2: I'm not anti... I guess it's just like... I'm so confused to how something so small blew up to be so big. That's all. Maybe I am old man, get off my lawn guy on this. But that is happening tonight at the Trop. All I want is a victory. That is what I want. You got the Angels coming in for a 3-game set. You got the Tigers coming in for a 3-game set. Perfect opportunity to go 6-0. But Tarps Off is kind of the headline in Tampa Bay right now. That is the thing. And it is, it's taken over. And again, I don't want it to sound like I'm, you know, old school angry radio guy. I'm not angry about it. I promise you, I'm not angry about it. If this is going to make Tropicana Field hype, I'm all for that. If people are having a good time doing it, I'm all for that. I think it's not fair for the ladies, but, you know, they don't get to take part. Now, that's how you fill up the trop. But we can't do that. I guess I'm just confused to how it blew up to be so big. That's all. Let's go to Adam in Trinity. What's up, Adam?
4: Hey, Nick. So I don't know how it blew up so big, but I don't know if you go to the USF football games, but almost every home game last year, it was going on. And then the cops, like, took it down and, like, you know, got everybody out of, like, whatever the section was. You know what I mean? So, but I don't know. I'm going to the game tonight, not for Tarps Off. I'm going, well, my son wants to go and do the whole Tarps Off. I'm like, you go do your thing. I got a dead butt, so I ain't doing it. But honestly, I'm excited to see Mike Trout. So, you know, I'm excited to see that from the visitor side. But can I ask you a basketball question, Nick? I know it's off the subject. Can I ask you real quick or no?
2: Yeah, why not? Go ahead.
4: All right. So, you know, everybody keeps talking about flopping, right, in basketball?
2: Yeah.
4: Why can't they just make a simple rule where, you know, in hockey, when you embellish, they call it embellishment, and, like, that's pretty much flopping.
2: Yeah, they call it
4: a penalty. Why can't you just do that in basketball and call it a technical foul? You know what I mean? Something simple like that.
2: I think they did. They just never call it. But I believe they did. Like, I've seen it called a few times, but not often. But they do have a rule for it.
4: Okay, well, that's what I was wondering. But, yeah, Nick, just get your top off tonight, man. Go have fun.
2: Yeah, it's kind of like somebody texted in, does 6'7 make sense? No. This is 6'7, but in a different way, right?
3: This is better than 6'7. Come on.
2: Is it? What is better about shirtless
3: because
2: dudes than 6'7?
3: Because 6'7 is truly meaningless. It truly goes to show that just, you know, the kids today are, for lack of a better, like, I'm generalizing, but brain dead. Like, 6'7 made zero sense. This actually is just fun.
2: Is it? It's going to smell. What section is it in tonight?
3: What, left field?
2: Yeah, right? It's like 141 and 139, something. It's going to smell like so much Axe body spray over there.
3: And yeah, like, you might need to bring out those COVID masks just to help you get through.
2: Again, I don't want to sound like I'm old, angry radio guy. I'm not that. I'm not angry about it at all. Again, whatever people want to do to have fun, I'm all for that. I guess I'm trying to just understand it. Like Adam, who just called in, he doesn't quite understand it, but his kid wants to go be part of it. So I guess maybe it's helping maybe get younger kids into the stands, which I guess is always good to grow the game. We always need those younger kids to appreciate the Rays, but I don't know, man. This is the one that's, maybe it's because I was out of town when it happened. I don't know. This is the one that I'm confused by.
3: I think we're just having this conversation a week later than what we would have been.
2: 888-388-0957. If I said to you, why is Tarps Off a thing? Am I old man, get off my lawn guy? I want to hear from you guys, especially if you're going to the game tonight. And are you going, let's hear from people that are actually just going to the game tonight. Like, you heard the Tarps Off and you're like, this is why I'm going. And I won't judge you for that being the reason why you're going. It's a special event. You want to be part of it. But I'd love to hear from those fans that are going tonight because of this night. There's a lot of people in the building that are doing the same. I do want to let you know hurricane season starts Monday. 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
2: I wonder if T-Crass is going to be tarps off at Noble Tavern. Imagine if a bunch of race fans just show up shirtless to that place. It's a really nice place. Don't show up shirtless. Or do we encourage people to do so? I don't know. That might end, it might end the partnership.
3: Yeah, you're pushing that one.
2: Who from... I know Aaron and Sam are going. Are you going?
3: I was thinking about it, but I got stuff I got to do.
2: What do you got to do?
3: Stuff.
2: You're going to be watching the game. I know you.
3: I don't watch the game.
2: I've never seen you miss a game.
3: I got to know.
2: No. It's your job. I'm glad that you do. And who else will be going? You think T-Kraz? I think T-Kraz will go. Do you think he's the type of guy that would participate?
3: Participate? I don't think so.
2: He would stand out, too, because he'd be the tallest person. Like, you would just see him. You'd be like, oh, there's T-Kraz standing out there.
3: All the more reason why he should.
2: Ronnie Lane? Would Ronnie? I could see Ronnie doing it.
3: Yeah, I could see that. That'd be fun.
2: What about Rock Riley?
3: No, I don't think Rock would do it.
2: No? Pat is a no. I'm a no. Aaron and Sam are. If you were going, would you do it?
3: If I was going and I was with Sam and Aaron, I would do it.
2: Yeah, I thought you would.
3: If I was by myself, I wouldn't.
2: Wouldn't that be something? You go by your... All right, that's weird, right?
3: Like, that's a bold strategy.
2: You're going to the game by yourself just to swing your shirt around your head, to spin it like a helicopter. That'd be kind of funny. All right, so we're talking about the tarps off tonight, which is, look, it's a big thing. And I promise I'm not old, angry sports radio guy. Oh, I got to get upset about everything. I'm not even upset about it. I guess I'm trying to understand it. Like, I understand having, you know, themes, right? Like, somebody on the text line brought up Randy Land to tarps off. Randy Land, I will still to this day, that was without a doubt the coolest promotion that was ever done. Even though I will still die on the hill that it absolutely affected his game. He hit that home run on the first time they ever did it against the Yankees, and everybody got a beer. I see you going to turn your mic on. Are you about to ask why it affected this game?
3: 100%.
2: Dude, I pulled up the numbers. And look, this was a long time ago, so I don't have them in front of me. But I pulled up the numbers of home Friday games compared to road Friday games. And he was so statistically bad on home Friday nights because I think he felt the pressure of trying to hit a home run so everybody could get a drink. And I think it really affected him. I will die on that hill.
3: That's wild.
2: One of the most crazy things that I ever said, too, and I have the audio on me saying it. This was like 2 months before. It was about a month and a half before he was traded. I was doing this when I was just doing the Saturday show. And I had said, I hadn't gone to Randy Land yet. And I'm like, I got tickets to Randy Land finally. I'm going on, I forgot what the day was. I think it was late June or something like that. And they're playing Cincinnati, and I'm going there. I'm going to go to the first ever Randy Land game. They're playing Cincinnati. It's going to be awesome. And I go with my luck. He'll end up getting traded that very day. And I bleep you not, that was the day he got traded. And I was like, oh my God, I got to go find that audio. Nobody's going to believe me. I went back like a month and a half. I'm like, I got to find this audio of me saying that. You know, like whenever you say those things, like you don't expect it to really come true. And then it does. And you're like, did that really just happen? And so
3: that's funny.
2: And then you know, Randy went out and sat in Randy Land. That's when I realized how special and the bond that Tampa Bay Rays players have playing here was when Randy went out to Randy Land for that final time. Like, you don't see that when a guy gets traded to go sit in the stands. That was awesome. His wife was crying. It was just, what a cool moment. And then he got on that plane to Seattle, and we haven't seen him since. I loved Randy. He was my favorite player in baseball at the time. Now I don't pay attention to Seattle, but like I remember when he participated in Home Run Derby with the boots. Those were hilarious. He was just a great personality for Tampa Bay. But Randy Land was just, that was a great promotion. I mean,
3: that was a cool promotion.
2: I can't think of one better, where you got a free shirt first off for coming in, and then to get a free drink. Like, that was super cool. If he hit a home run. But again, I still think it affected his game. A couple of people on the text line, then we'll go to the phones. They're going to keep doing this until the upper deck opens and the tarps come off. So is that true? Because it started in St. Louis. They came up with, because that's, I've been trying to understand the name. So I've never referred to, or maybe I'm just old, get off my lawn guy again. I've never referred to a shirt as a tarp.
3: Yeah, it started in St. Louis, but the whole term for tarp, I mean, we talked about this off air. It sounds like something hockey players would name their shirts or something.
2: I could see that.
3: But again, this came from Stephen F. Austin out in St. Louis. So I like the idea that, hey, tarps off means, you know, open up the upper deck again here at the Trop. But I think ultimately it's just a name that's stuck, and it has nothing to do with the Trop's upper deck.
2: Look, if this gets that upper deck open, then I'm on board.
3: Let's go.
2: And I'm not really, again, I'm not really off board. Like, whatever has, like, whatever you do with the game and has fun and gets people there, I'm all for. I guess I'm just trying to, get it. That's all. Let's read a couple of text messages that are coming in. I love it due to this being the only time I've ever heard the Trop so rowdy outside of the playoffs. That's from Eric in Lakeland. Well, then we got to do better. You know, if a bunch of men taking their shirts off is what's getting us rowdy, you know, if we got to turn the Trop into Chippendales to get rowdy, that's on us. We got to be better. It shouldn't have to turn into a male strip club for us to go nuts.
3: We talk about the SNL, Chris Farley.
2: Yeah, we got a couple texts about that.
3: Yeah.
2: Chippendales. It's all attention, man. Today's generation just wants attention and anything to go viral. People will do. Fuddy duddy wise, go fix something at your house. People are getting so upset. I'm not even, again, I'm not mad about it. The
3: Texters hate you.
2: Some are really mad at me about it. Some people are cool. They're explaining it. That's all it's supposed to be. That's the thing about sports radio is it's crazy how, you know, people, if you just have a different sports opinion from somebody, the things that they will type out on their keyboards to you on like your video, you're just like, who hurt you? You know, like who hurt you? A couple other ones on the text line. Nick is an old stick in the mud. Lighten up. Tarps off, man. You have to have fun. Life is so short. I think the tarps off thing got so big because it got the players and teams' attention and recognition. I feel like that was the turning point of quickly forgotten thing to a nationally recognized movement. That's from Shoop in Spring Hill. Look, there's not many people that are, again, everyone's loving it. And again, I love that everyone's loving it. Let's go to Jesse in Tampa. What's up, Jesse?
0: What's going on?
2: What's up, man?
0: And I want to start by saying,
2: are you shirtless right now?
0: Go and buy yourself. Am I what?
2: Are you shirtless right now?
0: No. Okay. I hope one of you guys is, but that's besides the point. All I'm going to say is, there's nothing wrong with going to the Trop by yourself and let the tarp off, right? That's just you and your masculinity. That's your problem if you don't like that.
2: That's fair.
0: As somebody who's been to the sports games and is guilty of taking his shirt off once or twice, you got to go to know, all right? I'm 21 years old. I don't know what the 6'7" is, but I know what tarps off is. I'll tell you that.
2: You know what, Jesse? You're 21.
0: You gotta go to know.
2: I think you're like, is there an age cutoff to where, you know, because like high school, college, I think it makes sense. Is there a cutoff for the dudes, or is it just everybody's welcome?
0: It all depends on your how much you are with your masculinity. You know, if it's really that much of an issue for you, then maybe you shouldn't do it. But I don't think there's an age limit.
2: Okay, I'm fair with that. So are you going to the game tonight?
0: Not tonight, but I think you should. All right, and take your tarp off. You don't know it until you try it.
3: Yeah, Nick, take your tarp off.
2: Yeah, if I take my tarp off, I will be the viral moment. I promise you that, Jesse. I don't have the bod I used to. I got that dad bod. So maybe I'm just jealous of everybody that gets to do it. I don't know. Thank you for the call, Jesse. Oh man. Now, look, do you think extra people, like, do you think there's going to be extra, like, I'd like to see what they average on a Friday night. You think this brings in maybe 5,000 extra people?
3: Yeah, I think this is going to be, I think a lot of fields going to be packed.
2: Are women allowed to participate? And I'm not saying that as a pervert. I just want to know, like, are they allowed to, obviously not go full-blown tarp off, but, like, are they allowed to participate in some sort of way? And again, not in a perverted way, just equal rights, that's all. Tarps off. All right, that's tonight at the Trop. It's going to be fun. The Pat and Aaron show going to be out there. Make sure you look for those guys. Say what's up, and you guys can bump chests and all of that. Should be a good time. All right, when we come back, we got one more call on the tarps off. We'll get to the calls, and then I want to get into some football stuff as well.
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2: Currently helping Tampa Bay fans overreact to four games. the Rays back in action tonight. They try to end the skid. You know, they have not won since last Friday. It's kind of crazy to think, and I didn't realize it had been since last Friday until I heard Andy Freed on with T-Crash yesterday, and it's like, whoa, by the time they play, it really will be a calendar week since they've won a game, and I'm not panicking. I'm fine. They'll be okay. It's what I keep telling myself. Everything will be good. Everything will be all right. The world is not ending. They'll be fine. I'm not worried about it. Plus, you got great slump busters coming in this weekend. You got the Angels followed by the Tigers. I don't know which one's worse. They're both so bad. The Angels just beat the Tigers, so I guess the Angels. And the Tigers win against the Angels on Thursday. It was their first weekday win in like over a month. So I think you got an opportunity here to go 4-2, 5-1, maybe even 6-0. Wouldn't shock me. Maybe the injuries might be making it a little bit harder, but I think you got a good opportunity to get out of the hole, and we can all forget about this four-game skid. But tonight, it's not about the Rays. It's not about Mike Trout and the Angels coming into town. It's about the tarps off. And we're going to get to the NFL stuff, but I want to wrap up this topic here. On the tarps off, we were talking about, you know, just the whole night in general. And people are excited about it, which I'm totally fine with. I was just trying to understand why it blew up so much. And, you know, I'd asked the question on Twitter the other day, because we've had this topic on the show sheet for quite a while. Obviously, by today, we had to get to it. But on Twitter, you know, I had asked folks, you know, basically the same question I'm asking you guys right now. If I said to you, why is tarps off a thing? Do I sound like old man get off my lawn guy? And some of the responses that I got here on Twitter are, yeah, they're kind of fun. Let me pull it up here. I had it, and now I can't seem to find it. Oh yeah, here it is. Okay, I put it out yesterday. Some of the responses I got on Twitter. By the way, if you want to follow me, it's I am Nick Wise, Wize. So I wrote, when I say why is tarps off a thing? Am I the old get off my lawn guy? Hashtag raise up. And I got, yes, it's a game. Have fun. I hate going to games with too many old folks telling people to sit down and be quiet and then complain the crowd is not what it used to be. No, I'm definitely not one of those people. Have fun. I can live without the cowbells, but have fun. Make some noise. Somebody sent me the gif of, it's like a newspaper and it's Homer Simpson's dad. It says, old man yells at clouds.
3: That was a good one.
2: That was the perfect one. Yes, same as my dad who said, why do they all have mohawks in 2008? I don't remember that one. Did everybody have a bunch of mohawks? Do you remember that trend?
3: No.
2: I kind of remember, but I don't know why everybody had the mohawks.
3: I was in high school. I don't remember that.
2: 2008. Let's see. I like that it seems to energize people. I'm not taking part, mind you, but I'm okay with it. No, I'm okay with it, too. It doesn't bother me. Just asking questions. I got a lot of definitelys and yes, I am old man get off my lawn guy. Let's go to Matthew in Bradenton. What's up, Matthew?
1: Hey, Nick. I was calling to say, I think it just started out as more of like this new generation's rally cap, basically, when you used to turn your hat inside out, and now it's more of a thing. It started out when you're losing and you're horribly down. I don't know if that's when it started at the Rays last week, but that's my take on it. I think we'll do it now, win or lose, but I thought it was more of a, I'm 23, I've never done it, but it's more of like, hey, we're losing, let's make a fool out of ourselves.
2: Well, here's the thing. So if they're winning tonight, does it still go down? And who starts it?
1: Yeah, I don't know, because I went to U.S., and if we were, like, I think we were losing one time, and everyone started doing it in the stands, and it's more of a losing thing. I think it's a little carried away with this whole thing, honestly.
2: All right, so somebody's kind of with me. Like, you're kind of confused how it got
1: well,
2: so big,
1: sort of. I disagree with you, though. I think you are being old man, though. Who cares? I think deep down, you're a little upset. People care more about this than the outcome of the game.
2: Well, I definitely want people to care about the outcome of the game, but no. I promise, I'm not losing sleep over it. I'm not upset. I'm trying to just. When this happened, I was over in Europe, and it just kind of blew up, and then I get back, and I'm like trying to get caught up on everything. What the hell is tarps off? And I'm trying to understand. Like, it's wild to me that, and again, whatever gets people into the trop and people having fun, I'm all for. I guess when I initially saw it, I never expected it to turn into like a tarps off night where, like I said, every one of our radio stations here in the building have made a thing of it. They're all going tonight.
1: Yeah, I think that's a little ridiculous, but because it's like saying, hey, let's get our rally caps out for tonight. It's supposed to be like, hey, we're making fools out of ourselves because we're losing, not, hey, let's just go take our shirts off.
2: Interesting. Thank you for the call, Matthew. I appreciate you. So what if the Rays take like a 5-0 lead in the first? Does it not happen?
3: I think it's got to happen regardless. It's tarps off night at the Trop. Like, regardless, winning, losing, it's got to happen.
2: But it's supposed to be like a rally thing, so we're not really sure. And who starts it? Does Pat or Aaron start it? Or not Pat, but Aaron's
3: Sam will definitely start it. Come on.
2: Does Sam even wear a shirt to the game?
3: He just walks in shirtless.
2: He might. All right, I know I need to get to the NFL stuff. Now I'm wondering if I have enough time. You know what? We'll do the NFL stuff coming up next. Let's talk about the sneaker soiree last night, because I thought that was a great time. If you're not familiar with what the sneaker soiree is, it's put on by the Tampa Bay Sports Commission, and they highlight just sports heroes in our community and things that have been done by, you know, just folks who have overcome challenges as well. And it's almost like an award ceremony for the Tampa Bay area. And you know, just the who's who is there. And it was an interesting day. Some things here at WDAE happened that I thought were kind of weird. There was dressing on our table. And I heard Aaron tell the story this morning. The guys here, I don't know if they know how to act in a professional setting sometimes. Aaron didn't know if it was ranch dressing or Caesar dressing. Sam literally poured the dressing in the palm of his hand and just licked it in front of everybody.
3: That was wild.
2: Right? Like, this is a nice event. I mean, you got the CEO of the Lightning sitting right next to us, and Sam's licking his palm.
3: And wasn't it ranch too?
2: He told Aaron it was ranch. It was Caesar.
3: Oh, it was Caesar.
2: You would have known if you would have eaten your salad. I noticed you didn't even eat it.
3: Yeah, I don't eat. That bread was delicious.
2: I'm so like fascinated by what you eat. I was like watching you. I was glued to like what's Tim eating, what doesn't he eat. When you let them pick up that salad, I was like, oh, I would have that. I'd take that salad. You didn't even touch the croutons.
3: If you said, Tim, you know, are you going to eat your salad? I would have been like, no, you want it?
2: You know, not too much of that Caesar dressing, and I can't go tarps off tonight.
3: You're already not. So.
2: But I noticed you ate the steak. You ate the shrimp. Did you eat the potatoes?
3: No. I had the asparagus, the shrimp, and the steak.
2: Okay, so you did eat the asparagus. Why did you not eat the potatoes?
3: I'm not a mashed potato guy. If it was French fries, I would have done that.
2: But not a potato guy.
3: Not mashed potatoes. No.
2: Yeah, I was totally paying attention to what you... Like, even the dessert on the table, you ate the fruit on the dessert, but not the cheesecake.
3: Yeah, I don't like cheesecake.
2: Do you not like it? Because, like, my wife will say she doesn't like things, and I'm like...
3: No, I truly do not like cheesecake.
2: Really?
3: Yeah. I can't do that.
2: I will say that I think this show won Best Dressed.
3: Oh, without a doubt.
2: I like how confidently you said that. Are you trying to say the rest of the guys didn't dress very well?
3: No, they dressed very nice, but come on.
2: It was a sneaker soiree, and Aaron wore Fila's. Did you know Fila's were still a thing? I did not.
3: I didn't even know what Fila's were.
2: You never heard of Fila's before?
3: Maybe a long time ago.
2: Fila's were made for people with fat feet. My brother could only wear Fila's as a kid. They're like, they were wider shoes than any other shoe. Yeah, we definitely, hands down, I'm going to go ahead and say this show was Best Dressed.
3: Mm-hmm.
2: Thought we looked pretty good. But overall, great night. I thought the story about Rob Higgins and his dad was incredible. I did not know that.
3: Yeah, it was beautiful.
2: And just, you know, Rob won, I forgot what the name of the award was, but, you know, he won one of the bigger awards last night, deservingly so. And, you know, just watching him, what he's done for this town and in the sports community, and then now what he's doing at USF, it's really awesome. But I just thought the story on him and his dad was really great. All right, phone line's still blowing up about the tarps off, so let's get these guys in here, I guess, real quick. Ryan in Tampa, what's up, buddy?
4: What's up, guys? Happy Friday. How you guys doing?
2: Doing fantastic, man. It's Friday. Can't complain.
4: All right, so let me explain the tarps off thing. I played, you and I have talked, but I played for the Pirates, right? I played college baseball for State and USF, and we would say, hey, we would ask our coaches, hey, can we do tarps off, which means we take our shirts off during workouts when it was hot out, or, hey, coach, we earned it, can we do a tarps off practice, right? And we'd ask, hey, coach, can we pull the tarps, which meant take our shirts off. So the Stephen F. Austin guys were baseball players that took their tarps off, and that's how it kind of became a thing, and now people taking their shirts off and swinging it around. So that's where that all started. But, you know, I have people texting me right now, say, hey, you going to the game tonight? And I just respond, are you taking your tarps off? And I got guys texting me saying, heck no, that's for drunk college kids. And I have other people saying, heck yeah, we're all going out there. We're going to try to get in that section and take our tops off. So I think it's a fun event for these guys. And it is definitely for a younger crowd. But, yeah, man, go out there and pull your tarp off. I think Aaron needs to pull the feelers off and wave those around.
2: Yeah, right. And just throw them in the garbage when he's done. Thank you for the call, Ryan. I hope I'm not coming off as like, I'm not angry about it. Like, here's a text that says, you're not old man. You're middle-aged grumpy guy. You have the ability to put a negative aspect on every single topic. I hope it's your shtick. If so, you have quite the future. Have a good show. Have I been negative one time this week? The Rays lost four in a row. Have you heard me be negative? I'm negative when, you know, like, you want me to just come on the air and tell you everything's all fine and dandy with your teams?
3: Or that everything sucks?
2: I think that's what some people like that texter want. All right, Carlos in Spring Hill, you're going to be the last call on this. I'm up against it, though. What you got on tarps off?
0: Hey, how you doing? Listen, I'm 58 years old, all right? I've taken my tarp off right at my house. I was watching the game. I was right with the team. It started a couple of weeks ago, the seventh inning, and it just sparked the guys. And it gets all everybody on fire, and it wakes up the team. And everybody start going crazy. And that's what it's all about. You got to start a rally. You know, if I'm in the stadium 50 years old, I'll be running down there and support a team. That's what it's all about.
2: So you did it at your house? You know, it was just you and your house, and you took your tarp off and spun it around your head?
0: Well, I was up there watching with my wife, and then I like, you know, let's start a party because it was a great game.
2: Your wife was like, Carlos, put your shirt on.
0: No, I'm driving my semi-truck. I can do that right now, buddy.
2: No, I didn't mean right now. I meant that was probably what your wife was thinking last week. Carlos, I appreciate you listening in the semi-truck. All right, we'll get to the NFL stuff coming up next on the show.
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10: Still kind of laughing over this text. We're talking about the tarps off, then we're going to get into the NFL stuff. You're not old man, you're middle-aged grumpy guy. You have the ability to put a negative aspect on every single topic. I hope it's your shtick. If so, you have quite the future. Have a good show. I guess, and you know, I'd love feedback on the text line here, 82945. 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Do you want real authentic, like when I see something that's wrong? Or do you want me to always have the spin of, yeah, I know the Bucks just lost four in a row, but no need to worry, guys. They're in good hands with Todd Bowles and everything's okay. Like, do you want me to be fake?
11: Everything is awesome.
10: I think sometimes, and this isn't everybody that listens, but there are some that listen that they want you to just always tell them you're pretty. And if I do that, then I'm not being real. And so, again, I hope it didn't come off that I'm like, anti, oh, this tarp's off. I never once called it stupid. Never once said don't do it. I never once said I'm not against it. Maybe you're putting the negative spin on it. I just said I'm having a hard time understanding how it got so big. And I'm just having people explain it to me. That's all. It's a good conversation. Got a lot of phone calls. I appreciate everyone that chimed in on the show today. If you missed it, you can check out the entire show on the iHeartRadio app. Search The Nick Wise Show. And you can hear the entire show commercial free. So what I wanted to get into today with the NFL is every week one game was ranked here in 2026. There are 16 of them. Give the order. Where do you think the Buccaneers and Bengals ranked, Tim, out of 16?
11: What, out of 16?

0: 16. Out of 16. Let's go 12th.
1: Pretty damn close. They were 11th.
2: Mm.
1: So let's start with number 16, Chargers. This is week one. God, I can't wait. Sunday, September 13th. It's going to be a great Sunday. Cardinals at Chargers. This is this our survivor pool pick?
2: You got to go, what? You got to go Chargers there, right?
1: I think the Chargers got to be the survivor pick of the entire week
2: the
1: one.
2: Entire week?
1: You know, against the Cardinals, especially if... You know, the Cardinals don't even know who's going to be playing quarterback yet. Is it going to be Carson Beck?
2: Oh, God.
1: I think Carson Beck is going to surprise people. I think he's going to be... I know you have the hatred
2: for him.
1: He's
2: a Georgia
1: bum. You're a Florida guy, and he went to Georgia and Miami, so you might be a little biased there.
2: Little.
1: But, you know, Jacoby Brissett and the Cardinals are nowhere near a deal. So they're expecting this to be the most lopsided game. But as of right now, Chargers, that's the survivor pool game. I hate doing survivors, even though I always do them. I end up losing. In week number one, every time. Got burned by the Colts when they lost to the Jags. The Jags never won another game the entire year, except when I picked against them in Survivor. And then a couple years ago, I took the Bengals, and they lost to the Patriots in week one. The 15th-ranked game, Dolphins at Raiders. Oof. And you know Fernando Mendoza's not going to be playing. I think a lot of folks think he is going to be a starter right away. I would not be shocked if he doesn't play at all in year number one.
2: Yeah. No, they
1: brought in Kirk Cousins for a reason.
2: They brought him in, but he's going to play. I mean,
1: what did they pay? Can you pull up Kirk Cousins' contract?
2: Yeah, I got you. Give me a second.
1: Because it's all going to depend on how much they paid him. They can't make the same mistake the Atlanta Falcons made. But I wouldn't be surprised to see Mendoza sit. Like, it did so many good things for... We're so afraid to sit rookie quarterbacks. It's really kind of... It's crazy. You know, Patrick Mahomes sat. It was good for him. What do you got on the contract?
2: All right, so it looks like his base out... So it's a two-year, $12.645 million contract, but his base salary this year is $1.3 million, and then next year, he's got a roster bonus of $10 million, and then another base salary of 1.3.
1: Yeah, so they'll probably cut him.
2: Yeah.
1: All right, maybe he does play. I thought they were paying him more than that. Maybe he does play. But Kirk will be the starter in week number one. This game, I don't know how this game wasn't the 16th-ranked game, and maybe it's because they're both so bad, but you got Robert Saleh taking on his old team, the Jets at the Titans. Oof. Could you imagine if you live in New York or... Tennessee and you don't have red zone or you don't have Sunday ticket and that's your only choice?
2: That's tough.
1: I'd go for a walk. Number 13, the Saints at the Lions. I think we're all going to be Lions fans that day because we always want the Saints to lose.
2: Shouldn't that be the survivor pool pick?
1: It could be, but man, I kind of liked Tyler Shuck there at the end of the year. The Saints got better.
2: Mm.
1: Not completely locking them out not to be competitive in this division this year. But no, I'm not going to go with them for the survivor. Still, to me, it's the Chargers over the Cardinals. Because the Lions got one of the easier schedules based on last year's winning percentages, so I think you can find another week to use them.
2: I'd almost take the Raiders over the Dolphins, because the Raiders are the more talented roster.
1: Oh, that's ballsy. What if Malik Willis just goes nuts?
2: With who?
1: I don't know. They traded everybody.
2: Yeah.
1: Rank number 12, we're talking about week one NFL matchups. Falcons at the Steelers.
2: Rodgers is back.
1: Yeah, we're all going to be rooting for the Steelers, even though we hate Aaron Rodgers.
2: On his farewell tour.
1: Ugh. They come here too, don't they?
2: Yes, they do.
1: I hope we don't honor him with anything. Don't give him a damn thing. Number 11, like I said, Buccaneers at the Bengals. I like this week one game for the Bucs because... Bengals, I don't know what is in the water there in Cincinnati, but man, did they start slow every single year.
2: They did win last year, but...
1: Who'd they play?
2: That's a good question. Hold on.
1: Was it the Jets? Because they, you know, they blew it to the Patriots a couple years ago. Number 10, Cowboys. This one's kind of underrated. Cowboys and Giants, because I think the Giants are going to be much better this year. I think the Cowboys are going to be pretty good this year, too. You thought the defense here was bad. Boy, was their defense tough to watch. 9, you have Commanders and Eagles. Jaden Daniels, I don't know if you've seen the pictures of him. He looks like he's 140 pounds. Unless that was AI that I saw.
2: Yeah, Jaden Daniels looks like Ted Hurst.
1: Yeah, he was so skinny.
2: And then, by the way, Bengals played Cleveland and Jacksonville, won back-to-back week 1 and 2.
1: All right, so they played Cleveland? Oh, yeah, cool. Number 8, speaking of Cleveland, the number 8 best matchup week 1, according to this article, Browns at Jags. Kind of bothers me, Liam Cohen going 13 wins in the first year. Will they do it again? The Jags seem to always be that team, like, once they do really good, then they kind of fall down. If the Browns just had any, if you put the Bucs offense with the Browns defense, you got a Super Bowl caliber team. Ravens at Colts, that is the seventh best team. Are they going to trade Anthony Richardson?
2: Who's going to take him?
1: I mean, they're not going to get, obviously, a first or a second for him, but
2: I think a seventh is too expensive for Anthony Richardson.
1: I think there's a team out there that would be willing to take a chance on him.
2: The day he got drafted, I've been saying since the beginning, the guy can't throw.
1: Well, he didn't play enough games in college.
2: He's got no accuracy.
1: He should have stayed at Florida.
2: Without a doubt.
1: Especially in the NIL era. But you know what? Maybe I'm wrong, because he went fourth, so he got his money. Packers and Vikings, the sixth best matchup of week number 1. Bears and Panthers, I think that one's a little overrated. But I guess you got the Caleb Williams, Bryce Young playing each other. Maybe that's got people a little bit excited. Number 4, the Broncos at the Chiefs. Yeah, I like that one. Division matchup. That is going to be, that's actually Monday Night Football of week number 1. Although Mahomes, I guess this is.
2: Mahomes won't be playing.
1: That's the thing. If Mahomes isn't there, then, yeah. You know, I don't.
2: Even
1: I don't,
2: if he is, he's a shell of himself. Week 1.
1: Oh, okay. That's a little bit of an overreaction.
2: What, that him coming off an ACL is not going to be a shell of himself week 1?
1: I don't know if he might not be himself, but I don't know if he'll be I feel like a shell of himself. Well, maybe. I feel like it's a little bit of an overreaction. If anyone can come back from it, it's Patrick Mahomes.
2: Oh, yeah, because Tom Brady didn't do that.
1: Well, Tom Brady wasn't friends with Taylor Swift, so Patrick's got that going for him. Number 3, Bills and Texans. Now, that's a game. That defensive front against Josh Allen. The number 2 game, 49ers at the Rams. That's actually going to be in Australia. You know, they're playing that game at like 10 a.m. local time in Australia. That'll be Thursday night football for us, Friday morning for Australia. And then the number 1 game is the Patriots and the Seahawks, which I'm surprised by because the Super Bowl was so lopsided. But I guess you got the drama there with Mike Vrabel. That'll be interesting. Wonder if Diana Rossini is going to be the sideline reporter. I had to. Couldn't help myself. All right, yesterday, Major League Baseball, we got the first proposal for the salary cap. Do we think there's going to be a lockout? We'll talk about that coming up next.
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1: Good to have you along on a Friday afternoon, hour number two of the Nick Wise Show, kicking off right now. We spent a lot of hour number one covering the Tarps Off, which is tonight at the Trop. And, you know, the conversation was really about just not that I don't like it, just kind of wondering how it got so big, you know, trying to understand it. And we ended up getting a really funny text. It said, it's going to be pants off for me. I'm going to drop them and twirl my junk over my head. Yeah, that'll get me on the Jumbotron. Don't do that. That'll also get you on the sex offender list. You don't want that. The last segment we were talking about, we ranked the best games of week number one. And Anthony Richardson kind of got brought up. And somebody texted in taking a shot at your school, Tim. Just another University of Florida quarterback bust. Couldn't get a bag of Funyuns for Anthony Richardson.
2: Yeah, and remind me, how's Ohio State's quarterback situation?
1: Probably better than the Gators.
2: Well, not now. I meant like in terms of their production in the NFL.
1: Probably better than the Gators.
2: Nah.
1: I mean, Justin Fields ain't good, but he's still in the NFL.
2: And?
1: He's still there.
2: But he's not good.
1: I mean, look at you had Tim Tebow made it 3 years. Danny Warfel, 3 years. Rex Grossman, couple years.
2: That's all right. As long as they held my school win.
1: Tebow might have been there longer than three. I don't know how long Danny's career was. I think I'm actually looking at their college numbers.
2: three years.
1: I realized it after I said that. I'm actually kind of curious of. It just kind of hit me how bad Florida quarterbacks really were in the NFL. Spurrier, is he your best? I mean, Rex Grossman played in the
2: Super
1: Grossman,
2: Bowl. I think it would have to, as bad as this is, it'd have to be Rex Grossman.
1: it is crazy how, like, you can be so good in college and then like just
2: not translate.
1: Right. Yeah. It, you know, especially like Tim Tebow was just so dominant in college, right? And then it just does, you know, and a lot of it was that weird throwing motion he had, but it's crazy how you can be like the greatest quarterback of all time in college and then all of a sudden you're not the greatest.
2: Well, Nick, let's not forget a certain Kyle Trask is still in the league. So, ha!
1: What roster is he on?
2: I think he's with the Falcons.
1: Is he on the practice squad? I thought he signed to their practice squad. I think he's on the practice squad. I don't know if he's on the actual roster or not.
2: Well, we'll find out. Because I think he's got a strong possibility of beating out Tua.
1: I don't know, man. Kevin Stefanski's talking pretty high on him right now. Plus, you got Michael Penix. He's not going to be the starter, obviously.
2: Yeah, give me Kyle Trask over those two.
1: Big news in Major League Baseball yesterday. They finally decided to... They're trying to set a hard salary cap. And the cap would be $245.3 million, and the floor would be $171.2 million. There are so many teams that are over that already. You think about the Dodgers payroll, they're over $500 million. Trying to see them trim that down would be interesting. This is never going to happen. Now, I will say this. If this were to go through... $245.3 million being the ceiling and $171.2 being the floor. The Rays currently sit at about 111. No, 103. Was it 103? We looked it up. 103.
2: The Rays.
1: They'd have to spend about another $69 million. I mean, this would be huge for the Rays. Like, here in Tampa Bay, this proposed deal would be so good. Because I just think about how good the Rays are now. Imagine if it was an even playing field. I think that they would just, oh, God, this would be a dream scenario. I think it would do such good things for them. Here's the thing, though. It's never going to pass. The MLBPA is never going to accept a salary cap. And if the owners don't back down, they're going to lock out the players, blame the players for being greedy. And here we go with the millionaires fighting the billionaires again. Now, I don't ever like to take the owner's sides. I don't. But it's like... It's the rich versus the rich, so they're both greedy. But the owners are making so much money, they have the money to go around. The problem is, I do think the salary cap is better for the game. To have these, you know, to have these teams be more equal in payroll, I do think the competitive balance would be better because not everybody can do what the Rays are doing. It's the Rays are kind of the anomaly. Like, they somehow... I don't know how they do it. You know, whatever their computers tell them to do in the offseason, it's, you know, Eric Neander's doing a hell of a job. And he brings in guys that just fit the system and they win ball games. Now, I know they've had a couple down years, but, you know, we've said it on the show a million times over the last, you know, 10 years, only the Dodgers and Yankees have won more games. And I know it hasn't translated to a championship. And, you know, I think that's why this ceiling and this floor could actually translate them to winning a championship. I think this will be good for them. But the problem is, it's never going to happen. It's never going to happen. Because the Major League Baseball Players Association is going to go, why would we cap the earnings of our players? Why would we agree to something like that? You know, the same thing goes for your office, right? Like, if your office was like, all right, we're going to propose this deal. There's 20 of you here and, you know... Here's the thing. Combined, you guys can't make over $500,000. You're going to be like, why would I vote on that? We're all combined right now over $500,000. You know, you're not going to take money out of your own pocket. And the MLBPA is not going to do it. And I think we are in for a lockout next year, which is not good. The sport will be in a bad place. It's taken them a long time to get out of 1994, and the sport is in a great place right now. But this would set them back to where they were. Because in the world that we live in today, where gas is expensive, groceries are expensive, everyday life is expensive, houses. You know, the younger generation having a hard time buying a house. And then you got these millionaires and billionaires fighting. The real world people are like, what are we doing here? I'm done with this. Now, the good thing about it here in Tampa Bay... Now, I might just be throwing this out there. I haven't confirmed it. But I believe, I mean, like when we had, you know, the Trop go down last year due to the hurricane and they played at Steinbrenner Field, that added one more lease, one more year on the lease. So I would assume they still have to play 30 seasons at the Trop. This should add another year onto the lease and actually give the Rays and the city of Tampa more time to get it together and get the stadium deal done for us. So I don't think it's all bad here in Tampa Bay, but overall for the sport, it would be a disaster. But I just think there is, you know, your thoughts on it, Tim, you're a big baseball guy. I say zero. And I, for those of you that know, I've always said, I don't say 0% chance on anything because I thought there was a 0% chance Dave Canales was going to get a head coaching job in that coaching cycle. And he did. There's a 0% chance that this gets accepted by the union.
2: Yeah, I listen, and this is, I think, coming from me growing up in Boston, dealing with a big market compared to Tampa, and having to deal with the likes of John Henry, who wanted to spend when he first bought the team, to now trying to act like Tampa Bay, not spend, build the roster through young talent that they just can't find like you guys do. And, you know, with how that goes, John Henry has been calling for a salary cap for years, which is why he spent and now is refusing to spend. He doesn't want to give out big contracts, even though he has the capability to. I said about that for years, ragged on him for that for years. But that to me is kind of why I don't want the salary cap. I want it to stay as it is. I kind of side with the players because what it's going to do is you're going to cap the players on what they can make, and the owners are going to take in more because they don't have to pay as much. You understand what I'm saying?
1: Yeah, no, it definitely helps the billionaires and hurt the millionaires, and I never want to take the billionaire side, but I want it I think it creates a better product for the fan.
2: I don't disagree. I think, you know, being here in Tampa, like, you're going to now have 60 plus more million to spend just to hit the floor, which allows you to keep guys like Junior Caminero when that comes up, Shane McClanahan when that comes up, instead of having to trade them off like you did with Snell and Glasnow there. So for Tampa, I think it's a great move.
1: Yeah, it is.
2: So, but, you know, for me with, and I'm not saying I'm rooting for the Sox, God no, but I'm just saying that with how John Henry views everything, it drove me nuts as a Red Sox fan when I was doing that back then. But now for here being in Tampa, I'm like, yeah, let's go Rays. Come on. And this would be a great move for them.
1: No, it's good for the Rays. It's bad for LA. It's bad for New York. It's bad for the Bostons and the Detroits and all of that. But all the owners want to be the Rays. And the Rays, if the Rays won the World Series, watch the spending go down for the other teams. All right, we're getting a lot of text messages on this. Good text here. I want to get to be able to reply to this. We'll keep talking about it. The salary cap, baseball, never going to happen. But could a lockout be good for Tampa Bay? I think it might be.
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1: Just got the email for the Orion 180 tip-off classic. Going to be at Benchmark International Arena. That's going to kick off the college football season. You got Florida, Florida State, Miami, Florida A&M all playing in that. And as of right now, on Monday, that's going to be at Benchmark International Arena. As of right now, on Monday, we're scheduled to have Todd Golden join us at 1:45 to talk about the event. So.
2: Hey, let's go.
1: Yeah, last time we had Todd Golden on, we the show got appeared on March Madness on CBS and TBS. So Todd's welcome on the show anytime. He hooked us up with a lot of publicity. We were talking about the you know, the salary cap that was introduced to Major League Baseball yesterday, and you know, I think there's good and bad with this. The bad obviously is we're headed for a lockout. I think there's no way around it. And you know, with that in mind, I think this year, with the Rays being as good as they are, and I know they're in a little bit of a spiral right now, but I'm not really sweating that. I still think they're a really good baseball team, especially when they're healthy. I think this is a year you kind of go all in, knowing a lockout is around the corner. I'm willing to give up any prospect you want to bring in. Give me a big arm. Give me a big bat. I'm willing to sell the farm. And I know what some of you guys are thinking. Whoa, whoa, whoa. Speak for yourself. I like my prospects. What value does a prospect hold knowing you're not going to play baseball next year? None. It is, that's a big deal for a prospect to go an entire year without playing.
2: Yordan Alvarez to the Rays. Let's go.
1: Give me Scooble. Give me Alvarez. Now, Scooble, I know Aaron did a topic about Scooble this morning. The problem with Scooble is I think Scott Boras is only going to give him either to the Yankees or the Dodgers, knowing they're going to extend him. Knowing a lockout is coming, in my opinion, Scott Boras is going to make it go to a team where they're going to sign him right away so he can get paid before the lockout. So I don't think Scooble is realistic. Other than that, I think everybody else is on the table. Now, I could be wrong, but I think that's the way the Scooble deal is going to go down, just because it's Scott Boras. And I think he's going to be looking for a long-term deal before this lockout happens, and the Rays aren't going to commit to him long-term. It's just, that's a really high price tag. And, you know, at one point they were at around $400 million. And even with the injury, if it comes down to $300 million for a pitcher that's north of 30, three elbow surgeries, no thanks. Try the Yankees, try the Dodgers. But because of the lockout on the way, I say you go all in this year. Not worried about the prospects, because what value do they hold knowing there's going to be a lockout? Opportunity to go all in. The other positive for a lockout, it's really only positive for Tampa Bay, and that's it. For those of you that say, I find the negativity in everything, how about a positivity in a lockout, huh? Not many people can do that. This is not easy to do. But the other positive to it is, I guess it gives you more time to work on a stadium deal, because the Rays will be stuck at the Trop one more year. They got to fulfill the 30 years.
2: Yeah, that would be.
1: Now, maybe I'm wrong on that, but I'm like 95% sure, you know, because like last year they had to make up for not playing there. So I'm almost positive that that would be a thing.
2: Yeah, they'd probably do the same thing. I mean, it would just how St. Pete would hold the Rays to the deal.
1: Somebody on the text line is asking, is Major League Baseball in a great place today? I'm pretty sure out of the four major sports, it's fourth on the list in popularity right now in revenue.
2: Nope.
1: And they're trying to propose a new salary cap because they have to improve the sport. Your thoughts? Actually, baseball has made a crazy revival. And a lot of it, thank God for the pitch clock. That's why.
2: Yeah, that
1: baseball's number two right now.
2: Yeah, I was going to say baseball is definitely number two.
1: Behind the NFL.
2: Yep. Basketball is not what it was.
1: The NBA is not. The NBA is falling.
2: Oh yeah.
1: I mean, when your commissioner admits it's a TikTok league and a highlight league, yeah, that's not good. And plus, you know, you look at what's going on in the NBA right now with SGA and the flopping. It's just ugh. It's a bad product. The NBA is tough to watch.
2: It's literally the worst product.
1: And the NHL is. It's fallen too.
2: I think the NHL is still fourth, even though I would have it much higher. Like the NBA is by far the worst product. NHL is a great product, but no one watches it. And Major League Baseball has definitely got that revival. That's the tough part. This feels like 1994 all over again.
1: I think that the NHL isn't good at promoting their superstars. And I think not being able to pronounce a lot of names kind of hurts them as well. And I think that's the problem with NHL. But if you're going to give me an NHL playoff game or an NBA playoff game and tell me I got to watch one or the other, I'm going with the NHL every single time. But I think you're right. I think it's NFL, and then I think it's college football, and then I think it's Major League Baseball, and then I think it's NBA slightly ahead of the NHL. Now, Major League Baseball is in a really good place right now, but the reason they want a salary cap, their reasoning is to even out the game. But when you look at Major League Baseball over the last 20 years, Major League Baseball has actually had more franchises win a championship than any other sport. That includes every other sport that has a salary cap. The real reason they want a salary cap, they say it's to make it a better fan experience, which it would. But come on, don't lie to me. It's not about that. It's about the owners saving money. And it's about the owners sharing the TV deals universally, kind of like the NFL. So, I think it all makes sense for Tampa Bay.
2: Does this mean no more Bobby Bonilla Day?
1: No, he's still going to get his money. There's still
2: deferred contracts, yeah.
1: Yeah, no, those got to go away. The deferred contracts is crazy.
2: I agree.
1: He's going to do? He's in L.A. right now making a little bit of money, and as soon as his career's over, he's going to move to Florida. And he's going to get all of that on, you know, the no state income tax. It's exactly what he's going to do. But I think that, you know, there's some good and there's some bad when it comes to this. But a lockout's down the corner, and I just say go all in. You know, you can get rid of any prospect you want to get rid of. I don't care. Because that prospect has no value to me if they have a lockout next year. And I would say I'm going to set it at 98% right now, I think, is the chances of a lockout because the players won't agree. And now there's a couple texts asking why wouldn't MLB, this says, can't understand why the MLBPA cannot get on board with the salary cap when 15 teams would have to spend a lot more. I get the big market teams would have to spend less, but it works in the NFL and the NHL because not every team is going to drop the amount of, like, those $300 million deals on contracts. Those aren't going to be handed out anymore. And so if you're representing the players, like, have you ever been, like, all right, let's say you're in a negotiation, right, for a contract. Like, we have contracts here. If you work at a job and you have a contract, or maybe it's not even a contract, but you're getting hired and you're negotiating what the starting salary is going to be, are you going to negotiate for yourself to make less? No. Now, I don't have an agent. Some people in this business do. But if I did, let's say I had one. I'm not that high maintenance. But let's say I had an agent. If my agent went in to negotiate with our management team here and tried to get me less money than what I'm already getting, I'd be pretty pissed off. So why would the player's agent or the player's association, the union, do that? It just doesn't make any sense. This is not good for the players. It's good for the fans and it's good for the owners, not good for the players. That's why they would never accept it. And again, I get it. I don't want to be the person that is trying to defend the billionaires and take their side, but their side does, in my opinion, make it a better product. But it's never going to happen. And yeah, you're right. 1994, all over again. The NHL has still not bounced back, in my opinion, since the last lockout.
2: Nope, they haven't. And it's been great, you know, since the last lockout, but you're right. It's still third, you know, at best.
1: It's fourth.
2: I know, but at best.
1: it's fourth.
2: No, it's not. Third.
1: And if you had college football in it, it's fifth. But it took Major League Baseball 30 years to get out of the 94 lockout. 30 years. Now, the one thing they got going for them is the NBA is trending so far down. Maybe they could get their spot back, but you're on such a momentum roll here in Major League Baseball. God, this would crush everything they've done. But there's no way they accept it. And I get it. Doesn't make any sense for them to accept it. Speaking of college football, we went through some NFL already. We'll get some college football in the mix coming up next.
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0: Oh, good to have you along on a Friday. Really appreciate you being part of the show this afternoon. 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Catch every single minute of the show, commercial free, right there on the app for you. There was a text. I want to make sure everyone understands this. So somebody texted in, I think we're talking about the MLB, potential lockout that's probably going to happen as. You know, the owners have introduced a salary cap of, I don't remember what the exact number was. It was like $275 million and a floor of $170. Somebody said, I think minor league players still play and get paid. Some minor league players do. That is correct. But any player on the MLB 40-man roster, including top prospects who haven't debuted yet, they are a member of the MLBPA union. They would be locked out, meaning they cannot practice at MLB facilities or participate in minor league games. And that's why my take on this was, knowing that there's a lockup coming out or a lockout coming, go ahead and go all in. If you believe this team is good enough, which I think, look, I still do. I know the last four games haven't gone our way, but you got to think bigger picture. This team is really damn good. I'm not afraid to think that this team is, oh, they got lucky for the first 50 games. No. This is a really good baseball team. And they're going to be part of this for the entire year. I truly believe that. I just think they do too many things well. Now, do they have errors? They got to clean that up. Yeah. Situational hitting got to be better. Sure. No team's perfect. Every team goes through a slump. We gave you the numbers yesterday. You know, they're on a 4-game losing streak right now. Over the last 10 years, only one World Series winner didn't have at least a 4-game losing streak. Over the last 20 years, only one World Series winner didn't have at least a 4-game losing streak, and it was was it 2017 or 2018 Red Sox?
1: 2018.
0: So skids happen, but we believe this team is good enough. And you know, with your top prospects not being able to play, see ya. Let's go all in this year for that World Series. Carry the momentum into the new stadium. Oh boy, I'm dreaming big now. Now there was a response from the MLBPA. The MLBPA's response, in part to today's proposal, this was yesterday, the owners responded today with a demand for a salary cap system, something generations of players have fought against. The last time the owners made such an explicit push for a cap over 30 years ago, it led to the longest work stoppage in MLB history. For generations, our members have fought against cap systems because they harm players at all levels, erode or eliminate contractual guarantees, pit players against player, lead to more work stoppages, not less, and get worse for players over time. Caps don't lower ticket prices for fans, eliminate taking to ensure teams are run with equal competence. They suffocate competition by offering owners an all-purpose excuse for inaction and mediocrity. Now, yes and no. I do think it balances out the sport. I do think it makes it better for the fan.
1: It absolutely pits players against players. If you want a perfect example, look at how NFL players treat college football players when negotiating those CBAs.
0: What do you mean? Like, you talking about like the first round picks no longer getting?
1: Yeah, that is the current NFL players are trying to do everything in their power to make the CBA all about them, not the future, not down the road. So technically, if you want to argue it pits players against players, that's exactly what it does.
0: Yeah, we're definitely in for a lockout, guys. Brace yourselves. Who wants to get into college football where there's nothing wrong with this sport?
1: It's perfect just as it is.
0: It was perfect just how it was. But I thought to get you ready for the season. You know, we're less than 100 days away. It's kind of crazy.
1: God.
0: I know.
1: Get here now, please.
0: Do miss college football. Here's 10 storylines for you for college football season. The Pac-12, it is back. Pac-12 After Dark, thank you. Although it's not the actual Pac-12 that we're all used to because they're all in the Big Ten now and the Big 12. But the Pac-12, so I guess I don't really understand it. The WAC became the Pac. What's the point of that? Are they getting more money? Is it just because the conference has more? You're not going to get into the playoff.
1: It's got to be brand name. It's got to be, like you said, more money. The Pac-12 is bigger than the WAC. You know, even though it's not the same, it's, you know, the name.
0: You got Oregon State and Washington State. You got Boise State, Colorado State, Fresno State, San Diego State, Texas State, Utah State, and Gonzaga for basketball season. You know who else joined this conference? Cal and Stanford. no reason two teams on the Pacific side should be on the Atlantic Coastal Conference.
1: Gross.
0: But the Pac-12 is back, Pac-12 after dark. I know I'm probably the only one in Tampa Bay that actually sat down and watched that, but I used to love Pac-12 football. This isn't the same, but I guess it's better than the whack. Miami reloading at quarterback again. They go from Cam Ward to Carson Beck to Darian Mensah. And it is believed, I don't know how these rumors come out because none of it's public. It's believed they gave him $4 million. And Duke sued and a settlement was reached to allow Mensah to officially commit to Miami back in January. Duke will play Miami November 14th. Another storyline for you. Matt Campbell is rising at Penn State. Franklin rebounds at Virginia Tech. What do you think of these guys are going to do? I think Matt Campbell, I mean, here's the thing at Penn State. It's an easy place to win 10 games. But can you win the big ones? And that's where James Franklin, he just couldn't beat Michigan. He couldn't beat Ohio State. I mean, the guy was in the Final Four before getting fired. You know, just he was a year removed from the Final Four in the 12-team playoff.
1: Yep.
0: But the problem was he couldn't beat Ohio State. It was like he had that loss to Oregon, and then the team just mentally unraveled. I still think that roster was really good last year. I thought they were going to play for a national. I thought that was going to be the year they finally got over the hump, and it was underwhelming.
1: Penn State, yeah, I had no faith. I had no faith in Drew Aller. I mean, when I look at this, Matt Campbell, I think he's going to be fine. I think James Franklin, quote-unquote, rebounding at Virginia Tech. Hit the term rebounding is he's going to be competitive. I think Virginia Tech is going to be competing for an ACC title, but let's be honest, they're probably still going to lose to Clemson. They're going to lose to Miami. He's gonna be Penn State 2.0 at Virginia Tech.
0: I don't know if I, yeah, but the problem is at Virginia Tech, you can get by with that. That's accepted.
1: No, I agree with that, but I'm just saying in terms of James Franklin will do what he did at Penn State. He'll have a long career at Virginia Tech. They're going to win X amount of games, and then people at Virginia Tech are going to be like, why can't we beat Miami and Clemson?
0: He's already recruiting at a higher level. You know, it's what's crazy is the coach they fired, he actually hired. He's on the coaching staff.
1: Oh, really?
0: I'm like 90% sure.
1: That's funny.
0: Maybe I'm wrong. But I swear he is. Guys, I know they were friends. I'll look it up at the break, but I'm pretty sure I'm right on that. Another headline for the college football season, which starts in less than 100 days. Bill Belichick in year number two in North Carolina. Your thoughts on Bill Belichick?
1: It's going to be. Well, they just actually lost their Eastern Carolina or Eastern Michigan quarterback transfer, so he decommitted from North Carolina. It's Belichick in North Carolina is a disaster.
0: It doesn't make any sense.
1: It's awful.
0: Like, just go be with your young girlfriend and get out of the game.
1: He can't do that, though.
0: I don't know why he wants to be part of this. It just doesn't seem like a fit. You thought, like, more recruits want to go there. Bill Belichick, all these Super Bowls. You get to say you played for Belichick.
1: What would be more entertaining? Nick Saban on a recruiting visit to your house or Bill Belichick on a recruiting visit to your house?
0: Entertaining?
1: Entertaining.
0: Belichick.
1: You think?
0: Intriguing and be interest, Nick Saban.
1: Yeah.
0: You know, it's too bad Saban's gone. I would love a Saban versus Belichick game.
1: That'd be awesome.
0: I'll take Belichick in the NFL. I'll take Saban in college. Dante Moore in Oregon, run it back is a storyline. Dante Moore, he didn't want to play for the Jets. Let's just call it what it is. And he's going back to school. And Oregon, they just, man, they're one of the most consistent programs. They're looking for that first national championship. Texas Tech, Brendan Sorsby is a storyline. He's got the NCAA gambling investigation. The NCAA has ruled him ineligible, but that doesn't mean anything. That'll go to court. I think he'll probably ultimately play. But it's going to be interesting to see how that plays out. Manning and Texas are loading up to win now. I mean, Steve Sarkisian, does he get on the hot seat if he doesn't win a natty here?
1: Yes. If him and Arch Manning do not win at all, they're done. I think an SEC title would get him by another couple years, but they got to win it all.
0: You're saying SEC title this year or national championship where he's out?
1: I would say that.
0: Wow. All right. I don't think you're crazy wrong. It's just, it's crazy what the, I mean, look, they've had loaded rosters. They're spending close to $50 million. Number three storyline, by the way, these aren't my headlines. Kyle Whittingham's Michigan move. I love the hire. I think he fits the program perfectly. He's got an elite offensive coordinator in Jason Beck, and can he fix Bryce Underwood, who looked absolutely horrible last year?
1: Kyle Whittingham ran a great program at Utah. It never got enough attention because it was Utah.
0: Yeah, it was Utah. No, he's a really good coach. It was funny because when Michigan got rid of Sherrone Moore, I said they should go get Kyle Whittingham, and 2 weeks later, all of a sudden, he was free, and I thought he was going to retire. And he was the perfect hire for them. So I think he'll do well. SEC coaching changes. The Lane Kiffin soap opera was the start of a makeover across nearly half the league with a record 6 coaches at new schools. Kiffin at LSU, Pete Golding at Ole Miss, Alex Golish at Auburn, Ryan Silverfield at Arkansas, John Summerall, Florida, Will Stein, Kentucky. And, of course, Lane Kiffin will have a new quarterback in Sam Leavitt. Yeah, a lot of new coaches. And I believe the year before, there were no coaching changes in the SEC. And then number one, can a new king of college football stay on top? It'll be interesting to see if Indiana can repeat. Those are your storylines for college football, which kicks off in less than 100 days. All right, you know what I like about the Hard Rock Bet? 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And right now, if you haven't signed up yet, this is the perfect time to jump in. Here's the deal. 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
4: Final segment of the show. Thank you so much for joining us on a Friday. I really do appreciate you. Without you, there is no show. So thank you for your support. All the kind words on the text feed line, the text line here with all the positive stuff about the show. And you know what? The negative ones, too. I appreciate you as well. As long as you're listening, I'll take it. If you want to write mean things, but you're still listening, I'm cool with that. But seriously, thank you guys for being part of the show. I do appreciate it. If you missed any of the show, you want to be a part of all the action, hear the show commercial-free, iHeartRadio app, that's where you go. 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And you can open the app, and it's right there for you. Very easy to use. If you want to need help getting it set up, I always say ask the kids, ask the grandkids. They'll get you set up if technology is not your thing. Do want to let you know, T-Kraz is going to be at Noble Tavern today. That is going to start here at 2 o'clock. If you're going out to the game, tarps off. I don't know. Noble Tavern's kind of a nice place. I don't know if you should be showing up there with no shirt on. But, you know, for today's sake, do it. Whatever. I'll encourage it, I suppose. But T-Kraz is going to be set up there starting at 2. That's where he's going to be. And it's a really nice spot. Recommend going there. Good place to get a pregame drink. And last night, we were all out at the sneaker soiree. And if you're not familiar with what the sneaker soiree is, that is okay. I was not familiar with it myself until I got into the role here that I'm in at the radio station. But it is, it's an event for the Tampa Bay Sports Commission. They put it on. And they have just everybody you can imagine is there in the sports community. All the people that are responsible for, you know, bringing the Final Four here or, you know, having a stadium game, NHL game at Raymond James Stadium. Like everybody's there. County commissioners, the CEOs of all the teams. You know, Ken Babby was there. Steve Griggs was there. The Ford was there for the Buccaneers. Everybody was there. And then there's us, you know. And Tim, I owe you an apology. My bad, man. So tell me the story. So it was my job to put everybody on the list. And I still think I put you on the list, but I must not have, because the Tampa Bay Sports Commission, they don't screw up. I mean, they are so good at everything they do.
5: And they were so nice.
4: They are so nice. They're such a good group. Of course, it started with, you know, Rob Higgins, and now Lannis has taken over. Lannis Robinson, who did a great job last night. Apparently, you got to the door.
5: Yeah,
4: you arrived with Sam from the Pat and Aaron show. You guys get to the door.
5: Yep, we got to the door. Sam actually already got his wristband. And I walked up, you know, to sign in, you know, A through J. I was like, hey, you know, my name's Tim Barnett. Can I, you know, sign in from WDAE? And the girl's looking. And she's like, how do you spell your name? I'm like, this is how you spell it. And she's just like, I don't see your name here.
4: You think it's possible she just didn't understand you?
5: That could be.
4: You know?
5: But then when I spelled it, like, I think that was a little direct. But no, I mean, and she was very sweet, you know, just like, and she had this look about her like she felt like really bad. And I'm like, I'm a WDAE executive producer of the Nick Wise Show. Like,
4: yeah, that's not going to get you anywhere.
5: I was going to say, I'm just throwing everything I can out there. And so she's looking, she talks to the woman next to her, and she then runs back, tries to look for something, and then a guy with the wristbands comes over, and I'm still trying to talk to this woman, like, hey, what's going on? And then,
4: are you getting nervous at this point?
5: Oh, I was totally nervous because I'm thinking to myself, like, you know, I just got this job. Wait, what's going on? Like, am I really, you know, part of this? And all of a sudden they came over, and the guy who had the wristband just said, here's your wristband, you're good to go. And then a woman that I was talking to

0: The other woman came over, said, "Hey, we're so sorry. You're good to go. Everything's all squared off." And I'm like, "Okay, great. Thank you so much. No worries. It's all good." And you know, I got in. I was like, "All right, I deserve to be here, I guess."
1: Yeah, then I showed up and you're like, "Dude, you didn't put me on the list."
0: Yeah, exactly.
1: And so I'm like, "Dude, my bad." And then I'm thinking, you know, we get 10 people. I'm like, "I swear I put 10 names on." And then what's going through my mind, I'm going, "Did I invite 11 people?" You know, I wasn't sure.
0: And that was the thing I was wondering the whole time as I'm standing there. Like, I was joking with you, like, "Hey, you know, I wasn't on the list," even though that was true. But I was joking with you because I knew you'd feel bad. And then all of a sudden, I'm thinking, like, we're going to sit down. I'm like, okay, there. How many DAE people are here?
1: It's funny that you're not on the list because my Hard Rock Bet commercial that I always read says everybody's on the list. Except for you.
0: Except
1: apparently.
0: For me. The Hard Rock.
1: Somebody texted in who had the best shoes. I would say it was me and Tim for sure. This show had the best shoes. We got to work on the shoe game here at DAE. Everybody wears like running shoes. No one's heard of a pair of Jordans around here. You know what? I'll give Sam had decent shoes. Sam had decent shoes. All right, last call real quick. And then T-Crest coming up at 2 o'clock. Dave and Brandon, you want to talk about tarps off. What's up, buddy?
2: Nick, let me be the out-of-touch guy. I'm real big on sports and male bonding, but it's all about the visual. Is this supposed to be for the women so they can go, "Oh, man, look at these men with their shirts off," or is it a male bonding guy thing?
1: I don't know. I've been told this fires up the team, and when they're losing, this is what will make them win. I don't know, Dave. I don't hate the tarps off idea, but I guess, quite fully understand it either.
2: Yeah, I guess since I can't be taking my shirt off, I might be jealous. So we'll put it in a male bonding thing, Nick.
1: Yeah, I don't know. It'll be a good time. Dave, I appreciate your call as always. I got to let you go. T-Crest coming up next. But, hey, tarps off tonight. I'm not against it. I promise. I think it's going to be a fun night. Everyone's talking about it. Whatever gets the Trop wild, whatever gets people in the Trop, I am all for. So if you're going out to the game tonight, have fun. T-Crest will be at Noble Tavern. Right there on Central. Go have a drink before the game and hang out with him. It was a great week of shows. If you missed anything, you want to get caught up, you can hear the Nick Wise Show on the free iHeartRadio app. You can find me on Twitter. I am Nick Wise, WIZE. Tim, your Twitter account?
0: Tim B in TB.
1: There you go. All right. We will be back on Monday. And Todd Golden supposed to be on Monday. 3:05 this afternoon, Eric Neander joins T-Kraz. We'll talk about the 4-game losing streak.
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27: Central Avenue, downtown St. Pete. 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Great to have you with us. You've made it. It is a Friday across Tampa Bay. What a beautiful day it is outside. The Rays are back home. Come on down to the Noble Tavern. A great place to pregame. Exceptional signature cocktails. Great food. There's a bar area inside, outside. The place is starting to fill up. We've got drink tickets to give to you. And so much more. Right here from the Noble Tavern. We'll be on the air for the next 4 hours. Jason Barringer keeping us on the air on site. And the great Cody Haynes back at our Rude Aaron Water Studios of WDAE, powered locally by Ferguson HVAC. 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We've got an incredible guest list. Ronnie Lane is coming by later at around 4 o'clock for the happy hour. We've got mailbag in the 5 o'clock hour. Boy, you freaking people, man. I've had it up to here with some of you. And then 1 hour from now, Eric Neander, the race president of baseball operations against his will be with us here on the program. But ladies and gentlemen, joining us right out of the gate, he's here at Noble Tavern. So if you're in the neighborhood, come on by. Weekly pep talk, our guy, Rays starting pitcher, Ryan Pepiot. He's with me here at Noble Tavern. Happy Friday, my friend. You look great.
28: Thank you very much. Happy Friday. Crutch my way on in here.
27: I know. I saw you like walking in here with the crutches. Man, nothing's going to keep you down.
28: No. I got my blood clot stockings off this week. So, you know, I'm making progress.
27: You're making a lot of progress, man. Are you a fast healer?
28: I hope so. I hope so. I think so. I mean, they told me my stitches looked good when they came out. I mean, I'm moving around, don't feel any pain. So it's been a good process so far.
27: And your wife has been very helpful.
28: Oh, yeah. Great nurse.
27: Yeah, great nurse. Awesome. Great to see you, man. You look great. Rehab's going well?
28: Yeah, rehab's going well. You know, doing as much as I can to strengthen the other leg. And then, you know, off crutches in less than 2 weeks. So then hit the ground running.
27: Boy, and what happens when you get off the crutches?
28: That's a good question. I think it's a lot of just reacclimating with strength, a lot of range of motion stuff. You know, I'm already starting to do a little bit of moving around the hip, doing a lot of muscle activation around my hip again. So it's just, I think, just once I can do walk normally, then it's just take that next step going forward.
27: Ryan Pepiel's with me live here at the Noble Tavern. So if you're in the neighborhood, come on by. Great to have you with us. We've got drink tickets to give to you. A lot of people are going to be coming by here. The Rays are back home to take on the LA Angels of Anaheim and Mike Trout. They'll be in town, and you know, we'll certainly get into that. There's a lot that I want to ask you about over the next hour. You can stay for as long as you want. By the way, your boss will be on in an hour from now.
28: Yeah.
27: He's got the grunting and everything else, and I'm sure every time I text him, he grunts like, oh, okay.
28: Now, that's his ringtone for your text, though. He's got... I'm sure Chris Mathis sent that over to him. He's like, hey, here's your little code. You know, every time you get a text from him, he gets a text from you, it's, ugh.
27: Yeah, there it is right there. But he'll be on with me in an hour. And, you know, there's a lot on his plate. There's a lot happening. A lot of injuries that you guys are dealing with. But we do have some good news. An off day yesterday. You're back home today. Ben Williamson has been reactivated off the IL.
28: That's a big one for us.
27: Big for you guys, because he's one of the guys that really gives you an honest day's work, good defensively, fast runner, can bunt, can put a lot of pressure on. He's one of the guys that really has been one of the unsung heroes for your team.
28: Absolutely, you know, and a great clubhouse guy too. You know, that doesn't go in the stat sheet, but within the team, in the realm of the team, having guys that are good guys, bring the energy. I mean, guy's a goofball. So, you know, when he's out there, you know, he's going to give you every single thing of effort. You know, as a pitcher, that's all you can ask for. He's going to dive and put his body on the line for you. And then he's going to put up quality at-bats and not take selfish ABs either. He's going to go up there and bunt, like you said, hit the ball the other way, move the guys over, and do whatever it takes to help the team win.
27: So he's back. That's really good news there. Carson Williams goes back to AAA. And I felt terribly about John Heasley from the other night, and it was just a sign of how that road trip, not the road trip, but those three games in Baltimore where he's throwing up in the back of the mound. I mean, and I guess that's something he's done regularly, but unfortunately he was DFA today. Another fresh arm is coming up from Durham. Right-hander Andrew Wants. And you know of Andrew? You saw him in spring training?
28: Yeah, around him in spring training. Awesome guy. Good stuff, and going to be able to provide some length in the bullpen.
27: Let me ask you a question. I mean, you pitched, you know, obviously, collegially, professionally. Have you ever vomited on the mound?
28: Yeah.
27: You have?
28: Yeah. I have. Actually, I tried to hide it. It was a lot of water one time. I think it was 24 against the Angels here. I know I was getting into my pregame warm-up about two or three hours before the game. And I'm in the gym, and I looked in the mirrors I have in the gym, and I'm like, I look a little green. And one of the guys goes, hey, you look a little green. Just ran the track. It was a tough one. I ended up pitching all right, though. I remember that.
27: But that was before the game.
28: No. But there was some, I don't know if it was, and maybe a little bit of spit up on the mound, behind the mound, trying to hide it a little bit. But definitely between innings was letting it fly in the trash can.
27: Oh, my goodness. Really?
28: Yeah, but that's one of those where, like, you kind of just out there, you're just trying not to throw up. So you're thinking about that. You're not necessarily thinking about pitching. You're just like, how quickly can I get off this mound and go throw up in the trash can? And you just go and say, hey, hit the ball and hit it at somebody, please.
27: If there was a time for you to vomit, it had to have been last year with all those afternoon games at Steinbrenner Field.
28: Yeah, I mean.
27: Were you changing your uniform like seven times?
28: Yeah, every inning, you know, every inning. I won't have to do that again, hopefully.
27: Hopefully.
28: But. Yeah, I don't know. I don't think I did last year, surprisingly.
27: I don't think you did last year.
28: No, but I would get, like, full body cramps after the game.
27: Oh,
28: like,
27: I'm sure.
28: So it was a lot of bananas, a lot of whatever they put in those recovery drinks of nastiness.
27: Electrolytes.
28: A lot of nastiness. But
27: pickle juice? You do pickle juice?
28: Yeah, I was towards the end. I don't really like pickles, but my wife was like, hey, you should try this. It works. Because she was a ballerina, and she's like, it helped me. So I would have, before my starts of the day games, I'd have our nutritionist, Courtney, would put a little cup of a cooler type thing and keep two iced pickle shots ready for me. I just rip them, plug my nose so I didn't smell it, send them back, and I'd run out there.
27: Wow. So we're getting in-depth, folks. This is the life of a major league pitcher, pitching, obviously, in hazardous conditions like you did last year. So it's remarkable to me that you didn't refund last year all of those starts at Steinbrenner Field, but 2 years ago you did.
28: Yeah, no, 2 years ago I did.
27: Wow.
28: At the Trop.
27: At the Trop.
28: At the Trop.
27: Back of the mound.
28: Behind the mound.
27: Okay, I got to go back to the videotape.
28: We'll have to go find, I might have to go pull up the videotape. I think there's some, something.
27: There might be videotape. There's videotape out there, I'm sure somebody from Rays TV is listening. They're going to go back.
28: They'll try to find it.
27: They'll conjure it up for sure.
28: They'll find it, or they'll look through the CCTV in the gym and find the ones where I'm throwing up.
27: because Big Brother's watching.
28: Always.
27: At all times.
28: Always,
27: man.
28: Watching.
27: Always watching. Ryan Pepio's with me live here at Noble Tavern on a beautiful Friday. So the Rays return home tonight, off day yesterday. You said you saw Taylor Walls earlier?
28: I saw him earlier today when he came in.
27: Okay. So he looks good?
28: Yeah, he looks good. He was in normal time for pregame and was moving around. And I didn't look at the lineup sheet or anything like that. I didn't see who was projected to start or anything like that. But I know he looked good when he came in today.
27: All right. Because having the off day, I thought it was a smart move not playing him on Wednesday. Because we know now how important he is to the team. Yep. And then with an off day yesterday, maybe today he's going to be all set, ready, good to go. And because you can't put a price tag on what he means to this team, especially defensively. And I know you've seen the numbers. They're not very good.
28: No, he's special when he's at the shortstop position. And we've talked about it. Whenever Snyder comes out and talks to us when we're on the mound, it's like, hey, how can we get the ball on the ground to number six? And, you know, that's a good chance to get a double play whenever the ball goes to him. And, you know, he's special out there with the glove.
27: He sure is. And hopefully he's back in the lineup tonight. Four losses in a row. A lot of fans are panicking. Obviously, you can understand for what I do each and every day. I see social media and the text platform. People are just going out of their minds. It's a four-game losing streak in late May.
28: You said it yourself. It's late May.
27: It's late May.
28: And
27: I get it. Fans are passionate. That's why fan is short for fanatical.
28: Yep.
27: So people just need to kind of calm down a little bit. You're back home, and I know, you know, you're not going to say anything derogatory about your opponents, but, you know, the Angels are a last-place team, and then you've got another last-place team in the Tigers coming in here over the next six games. You win four of the next six. I mean, you're right back in the right track.
28: Yeah, I think it's just about winning series, you know, and if you do, you know, sweeps are going to happen. And it's luckily we've had some sweeps on the good side this year. What, six of them already?
27: Six of them.
28: So, you know, that makes up for, you know, you lose one of those series and get swept. Well, we've already swept a few more than we have been swept. I mean, that was the first one that happened all season, and it was late May. So, you know, a little bit of skids are going to happen here and there, but the boys back home, you know, rain out stinks. But, you know, you're able to keep the bullpen fresh, you know. And you got Nick throwing today, who's been throwing the ball unbelievably well. And, you know, I like our chances back at home.
27: I like your chances, too. And you and I have talked about Nick Martinez. And when he came on a couple of weeks ago, I just loved talking to him. He was great. He's got so much energy. His changeup has been great. He attacks hitters. I mean, he just fills up the strike zone, and he induces weak contact. He's also a great guy in the clubhouse, isn't he?
28: Absolutely, absolutely. And like you said, the guy knows how to pitch, and he knows how to induce weak contact, get early contact, let the guys hit it at the guys that are playing defense, and, you know, able to pitch deep in ball games. I mean, he's gone seven or eight innings a couple times this year already so far, and he's just continuing to take the ball every fifth game and roll with it.
27: Between him, Drew Rasmussen, Shane McClanahan has been phenomenal. Let's talk about Ras, because I know that's your guy. What have you seen out of him of late? I mean, he's been just rock solid.
28: Just Mr. Consistency. You know, he's going to take the ball, and you're going to get five, six, seven innings out of him every single time. He's going to give you a chance to win, and that's all you can ask from a starting pitcher. And he's going to take the ball and, you know, pitch guys. He's going to front hip sinker guys. He's going to cut guys in. He's going to force him at the top, slow breaking ball. I mean, he's got all the weapons in the toolbox, and he's fun to watch, you know.
27: He's
28: a great guy to root for as well. You know, all the adversity that he's come through with multiple elbow surgeries, missing a lot of time, and, you know, data two now, and, you know, I just can't be happy for him.
27: as much as, and I certainly understand where Kyle Snyder and Kevin Cash are coming from, and even Eric Neander, he'll join us at 3:05. They want to be very careful about Rask because of the three elbow surgeries, and Shane McClanahan, who's been looking great, and they're trying to cap a workload. But you talk to Rask all the time, and Shane, they want to be able to push it, right? They want to be able to go deeper into games if possible.
28: Absolutely. I mean, the competitors, you know, you get out there and you don't think about that stuff. You know, like, you might be through seven innings at 75 pitches and you're like, okay, like, I can keep going. But there's also the entire season mapped out. You know, it's late May and you need us throwing, those guys throwing their best baseball at the end of the season in late September, making the playoff push, and then into October. And you don't want to blow that early and, you know, utilize all those innings when you have a cap, potential cap, and not be able to throw deep in the ball games when they mean a lot towards the end of the season. But as competitors, you want to take the ball and you want to be in those situations. And, you know, Rask and Shane and anybody, you could ask any one of the pitchers and they're like, to get into a situation, they want to be the guy that gets out of it.
27: Talk to me about Griffin Jacks, because it looks like he's made a nice transition into the starter's role. We know he's got the arsenal to do it. But what are you seeing out of him?
28: I think he's definitely comfortable in the starting role. And I know Snyder said it on the radio, on MLB Network Radio the other day, and was just like, yes, he has all the tools in the toolbox with the six different pitches. You know, I mean, he's got the low slot with the carry. He's got the sinker. He's got the cutter that he's been throwing that's new. This curveball, and obviously the sweeper. But I think the starting role just really meshes well for him because of having all those tools. You know, he can utilize facing a lineup multiple times and give guys different looks. He can slow guys down, especially when he was in the bullpen, you know, coming into a situation when you're only going to face three, four guys. Mm-hmm. You don't necessarily get to get all the pitches. And now that he's facing a lineup multiple times, he's able to utilize the entire arsenal and figure out ways to get guys out, especially when you play, you know, I think he had two starts again in a row against Baltimore, I think.
27: Right.
28: And, you know, you have those happen throughout the season. And it's now he's got six offerings. They're not going to see the same thing every single time.
27: And you've talked about that, too. And that's a great point, because that's one of the biggest differences from being a reliever and coming in and maybe getting one inning of work and seeing guys once to stretching yourself out. You're out there for 5-6 innings, 60-70 pitches, you're going through a lineup, and you know they got all these numbers, analytics about second time through the lineup, third time through the lineup, and when you have that many pitches as he does, that's going to give him an opportunity to succeed. And like you've always said, it's like it's chess, not checkers. When
28: you're
27: out
28: just
27: there,
28: trying to be as unpredictable as possible.
27: Yeah.
28: And you know, the hitters are, they put all the emphasis on the starter because you're going to face him multiple times. So him having all the different offerings, it just lets him be as unpredictable as possible. And, you know, you have to be up there preparing for, you know, obviously they have all the numbers. You know the usages of what, but it's pitching to his strengths, what he's good at, and also understanding what the hitter's weaknesses are and trying to find a mesh of that. And I think sometimes younger guys get into the, hey, and I was at fault for this myself when I first got in the big leagues. It's like, okay, this guy's not good at hitting curveballs or sliders, so I'm going to throw that. Well, those aren't my best offerings. It's utilizing what I do best or what whoever's on the mound does best, and I think our staff does a really, really good job of, you know, showing guys what they really do well, and it's say utilizing these in attack. You know, maybe a guy hits fastballs really well. Okay, well, let's be a little bit finer with the fastball, but and then we can go to the secondary offerings, and it's just kind of finding the right balance of that.
27: Is that the Rays way? Because you often hear about that from pitchers who come from other teams to the Rays, and Kyle Snyder works his magic, and everyone always says, well, once the Rays get their hands on you, they understand, they accentuate and your strengths, they minimize your weaknesses. Was that the biggest difference you saw from L.A. and coming here to Tampa Bay?
28: Not necessarily. I think it was similar. You know, obviously there's a lot of people who have been in both places. But I think when I came here, it was, I don't know if it was the verbiage or how it was said to me, it just kind of clicked a little bit. And it was, the Rays just do an unbelievable job of just putting down on paper, you know, giving you the visuals, you know, maybe if somebody's like a video learner or, you know, somebody just needs to be told something. And they understand how we are and how each person individually understands and attains information. And they give you the information however you need it. And it's dumbed down as humanly possible, like a book of how to pitch for dummies. And it's, hey, this is what you do really well. Mm-hmm. And this is your attack plan. You know, this is your right-handed hitting approach. This is your left-handed hitting approach. And this is how you can have the most success.
27: Ryan Pepio is with me here. We're live here at the Noble Tavern for The Drive on a beautiful Friday. So if you're in the neighborhood, come on by. We're just a deep fly ball away from the Trop right down the block. So come pregame with us here. Great food, great drinks, and great conversation. So you watched Steven Matz the other night, and he did not have command. As a pitcher, sometimes you feel good. Sometimes you go out there and you're in control. Sometimes, like you saw with Steven Matz the other night, you're just trying to make the best of it because he just did not have it. And look, it's human. It does happen. Walk us through that as a starting pitcher when you have days like that.
28: Yeah, it's they stink. They really do. Especially, like, you know, I mean, I think it was a couple – already given up a couple runs before he got an out. You know, bases loaded with an out. You know, it's one of those situations where it's not how you want to start a game. But, you know, to be able to take out a few more innings was big, saving the bullpen. But, you know, that's just one of those where you just flush it. You know, bad ones happen over the course of the season. You're going to get 30 starts. They're not all going to be seven innings shut out every single time. And, you know, when you face a team two continuous starts, it's definitely not that easy because they just saw you. And when you're a starter, you're facing the lineup three times, then they're going fourth, fifth, sixth that bat against you in a span of a week. Like, that's tough. And, you know, like you said, the command wasn't there, but, you know, guy's a veteran. He's got 12 years in the big leagues. He knows how to pitch, and, you know, if anyone's going to be able to do it, he's going to be fine.
27: You've been fond of saying, what, you get 30 starts, like 10 will be really good, maybe 10 will be really bad, and the other 10 are just kind of like, what, up in the air? What?
28: Yeah, I mean, that's from Jamie Wright, played for the Rays,
27: right.
28: Was my pitching coach in AAA in 2021. He was like, hey, you get 30 starts in a season. Five are going to be exceptional. Five are going to be throw them in the trash and put them in the dumpster and set it on fire.
27: Right.
28: The other 20 is how you make your money, is what he said. Maybe it's a hot day. Maybe it's you don't have command. Maybe it's you only have one pitch. Maybe you don't have any fastball command and you have to rely on the off speed. It's how can you get through this game, get as deep as possible, and give your team a chance. You know, keep it within one run. You know, maybe you give up three in the first. Well, how can I make it to five, six innings and keep it at three? And then, you know, the five that are really good, you're going to cruise through those. The five that really suck, they suck. And you just kind of have to wear it. But it's, can I get as deep as possible in the game? Can I save the bullpen and keep it at whatever it's at? And then the other 20, it's whatever you have that day. Maybe you don't feel good. You're throwing up on the mound.
27: oh, geez.
28: You know, who knows what it is?
27: Yeah,
28: and,
27: right.
28: It's just go out there and pitch with whatever you have that day.
27: Ryan Pepio's with me. Before we go to break, I want to ask you about one of the newest Rays. We saw him the other night, a guy who's been around, a guy who's probably going to be a Hall of Famer, top five all-time in saves. Craig Kimbrell looked really, really good the other night.
28: Yep. I was a teammate with him in 2022 in L.A., and unbelievable guy. Country, Texas, sticks guy, and or Tennessee, sorry. Tennessee, and the guy knows how to pitch, you know, and, you know, he's got the – I grew up watching him, you know, how he sets up with the arm up.
27: I know, that's a signature thing.
28: It's a signature thing. I just remember, like, a couple of videos of him when was in Philly or was in Boston. You just had everyone behind home plate doing it with him. Like, there's just cool stuff. And, you know, the guy's been around and knows how to win, knows how to pitch. And, I mean, he's got that low slot carry with the fastball, and he throws a knuckle curve at 87 miles an hour. I don't know how you do that. But I think it's just a great guy to have in the bullpen, and it's a great addition, just people to learn from. You know, with having the veterans of Nick and Steven in the rotation, you know, some of the younger guys, we've been able to learn from them and figure out how they do things. And then you add Kimbrell to the bullpen. It's just another great voice to have in the bullpen that guys can understand, you know, see how somebody who's been doing this for over 10 years with as many saves that he does. I mean, you can't ask for much more than that.
27: Well, so far so good. He's going to help out, and you guys didn't use any of your A-list guys Wednesday, which is good. You had an off day Thursday, so Brian Baker, Clevinger looked great. You got Kimbrell. I mean, all those guys will be on all hands on deck, ready to go for tonight and this weekend. Ryan Pepio is with me here at the Noble Tavern. If you're in the neighborhood, come on by, 1650 Central Avenue, downtown St. Pete. Ryan's going to hang out with us for the first hour or so. And we got a lot to ask him because there's a lot of interesting things happening with possible additions maybe by the trade deadline, owners and players exchanging CBA proposals. We'll get Ryan's thoughts on that coming up in a matter of moments. I just want to let you guys know it is the drive. It's driven by my guys over at Moss Nissan. Their goal is to never lose your business over price. 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
27: Happy Friday. Welcome back. It is The Drive on this beautiful Friday on WDAE. T-Kraz, Tom Krasnicki with you. We're live here at the Noble Tavern, 1650 Central Avenue, downtown St. Pete. If you're in the neighborhood, come on by. Rays pitcher Ryan Pepiot's with me, and you will be here for as long as he wants. You can stay for as long as you want, by the way.
28: I mean, I can't drive since until my wife comes and picks me up.
27: Well, I guess you're at her mercy then. You're a chauffeur.
28: Yep, chauffeur service. First class, pulls up the curb, takes my crutches, helps me in. I mean, what more can I ask for?
27: You can't get any better than that right there.
28: Nope, you said it.
27: Ryan Pepiot's with me here. Rays back home tonight to take on Mike Trout and the Angels. And I was looking at Mike Trout's contract. I didn't realize he's 34, so I'm always looking to put somebody on this team that can get us over the hump.
28: That would be a pretty cool one.
27: That would be very cool.
28: Be a pretty cool one. Because then, you know, if we're teammates with him, you know, he's got a super cool golf course that he opened with Tiger Woods up in New Jersey. So, you know, I might be able to swindle my way up there.
27: Look at you. You're always trying to figure out the angles, especially when it comes to golf.
28: I mean, I'll tell you what. You know, I used 3 years of my college degree for something. I can network. I can talk to anybody.
27: Well, he's got 4 years left on a contract that pays him over 30-something million. And look, 37 million. 37 million. Over the next 4 years. Now, a really interesting thing happening yesterday and the day before. As you know, MLB owners and the players union exchange proposals with the CBA expiring on December the 1st. It's probably not going well so far, and we kind of knew that was going to be the case. The owners have proposed a hard salary cap, and you know, those numbers have been out there, the 245 right at the top, and then 171 for the floor, and the players came back with something else entirely. So what have you heard from union leadership in terms of what's going to happen? What's the next step here?
28: I don't think there's anything on the table right now for another meeting, but the good thing is that they've already started having a little bit of meetings. Yeah, obviously the two sides are pretty far apart at the moment, but you know, with the December 1 lockout, it's since the league and the owners have already said they're going to lock us out, impending, it's good to see that, you know, in late May that they're already making some steps to at least bargain a little bit, rather than, you know, try to hardball it and wait till the last second and try to force you into a deal. You know, Drew is our player rep, and he's done a really good job of informing us of the cliff notes over what the meeting's been about so far, and he'll continue to keep us informed. But I don't foresee a salary cap. I feel like that's just one of the things that the Players Association has been a hard no on, and you know, I'm willing to stand strong with that.
27: For many years, and the last time owners presented or wanted to impose a salary cap was 30 years ago, and we know what happened. There was no World Series. There was no season.
28: Yep.
27: And baseball took a really big hit. Now, with revenues at over $12 billion, I would think that you can come to some sort of resolution at some point. Now, like you mentioned, I talked about this yesterday. At least you guys are talking. So there is dialogue. Even if it's not favorable, you knew there was going to be some friction, right?
28: Absolutely. You know, they're going to, obviously, both sides are going to lowball each other, you know, try to, and then you just try to figure out, okay, what's important? And where can we meet in the middle? Where can we agree? I mean, we're the only sport that doesn't have a salary cap. You know, the viewership is up. The attendance is up year over year. And, you know, World Series viewership last year was highest it's been. You know, revenues are the highest they've ever been. And I mean, I think it's just, it'd be a shame to lose games over a growing sport, and that's been the thing. It's how can we grow baseball and get a younger audience, get more people involved? How can we reach the youth and help, you know, underprivileged areas get into baseball, and how can we get more people to games? I mean, we look at our home game a couple weeks ago when it was a day game on midweek. I mean, there were so many kids at the game and excited, and that's always fun, you know. I think it'd be a shame to lose games over it when the trajectory of baseball is going so well right now.
27: Ryan Pepiot's with me here at the Noble Tavern, and we're talking all things Rays, and we're talking about, you know, the CBA negotiations, which are not going great, and it seems like, at the very least, and I don't know how this is going to turn out, that a salary cap floor probably is going to be, you know, imposed at some point. I mean, can you guys agree on a floor? Is that something that's being talked about?
28: Based on what we've gotten from the Players Association, from when they've talked to the owners, if there's a floor, then they're going to want a cap. Whether that makes it a, you know, how there's this collective bargaining CBT luxury tax for, you know, if you overspend, maybe it's a floor kind of where there's, you know,
27: a soft floor
28: where you get taxed if you don't spend a certain amount, kind of on a low end competitive balance tax. But I mean, it's hard to say because, you know, there hasn't been, I mean, the Dodgers are the first team to repeat since what, early 2000s. And, you know, different teams have won over year over year. I mean, the Rangers won a few years ago. Arizona was in the World Series a couple years ago. I mean, we were in the World Series in 2020. Like, there's different teams every single year. Yeah, you have teams that are close to the end. You know, the Dodgers are always at the end in the past few years. But there's different teams. It's hard to say it's a competitive balance thing when you have different salary payroll teams making different kind of pushes.
27: Well, I think the Mets have shown that you don't have to, you know, spend a whole lot of money and be competitive because they're spending more money than anybody and they're in last place. So
28: yeah, I just think it's the teams. You know, it's
27: how well you're run.
28: Yep.
27: It's how well the organization is run, really from the top down, from, you know, advanced scouting, the GM or you know, president of baseball ops, all the way down, front office, scouts, how you draft and also develop down in the minor leagues. So it's really a complex process, and some teams do it better than others. I mean, the teams that can't do it, like the Mets, will try and go out there and buy every single player under the sun. And as we've seen with them specifically, it doesn't work.
28: No, like you said, it's different teams. You know, it's team identity. I think, you know, the Rays know what they are, and they know how they can piece guys together that mesh. And, you know, it's, you know, the power of friendship. You know, you got the guys that are good clubhouse guys, they bring together a whole entire unit, and it makes it fun to go out and play. And I can't speak for other places, but, you know, not all teams mesh together, and it doesn't matter. You know, you can go out and spend $700 million on a payroll for your season, but it doesn't necessarily guarantee. You can't just buy wins. You know, you still have to go out and perform, you know. You still have to go out and play and win ball games.
27: Guys have to want to play with each other and like each other, which you guys clearly have in your locker room.
28: I mean, it's a lot of fun. I mean, the guys, a bunch of guys yesterday went on a boat day and enjoyed the off day on a boat. And
27: whose boat?
28: I think just rented some boats.
27: Oh, okay.
28: No, I don't know. No one has them, I don't think. I know McClanahan has a boat. And
27: there he goes. That's right. Yeah,
28: he has a boat. There he goes. He's taken a bunch of guys fishing a few times already. And it's just, you know, a great way to blow off some steam, you know, road trip, you know, rain outs, hot games, you know, just go enjoy the day and still be around the guys. And it's fun when you have groups that want to do things off the field together.
27: Ryan Pepiot is with me here. So has the union told you guys, hey, you better start saving money just in case?
28: Precautionary, yes. When they came and spoke to us in spring training, they're like, hey, the league's been saying they're going to lock us out. And, you know, we're prepared for it. And we want you guys to be prepared for it as well. I mean, obviously, the Players Association has a rainy day fund to help out if we do end up missing games. But their goal is not to have to use that. And just that guy's going to be financially responsible to where, you know, whatever happens.
27: Hey, you have to be ready for any and all challenges and scenarios which may present themselves. And if there's some sort of floor, whatever the salary structure looks like with the next CBA, you know, the Rays may have to spend more money, which I think would be great. I mean, if Eric Neander had more resources at his disposal and be able to go out and acquire more players or keep guys like Junior Caminero long term, that's only going to benefit you guys, I think.
28: Yeah, absolutely. I think it would benefit. You know, you'd be able to lock guys up. You know, kind of like how Atlanta did a couple of years ago when they, you know, got Austin Riley and Michael Harris and Strider and a bunch of other guys that, you know, I don't know who everyone who has extensions over there. But then it just keeps, you know, it just keeps your core together for longer. And, you know, you don't have that expiring time, you know, at that six-year mark for everybody or when, you know, somebody's salary gets to a point. But it's, you know, you're able to create the fan experience to where, you know, you can hold on to everyone can cheer for the guys longer. You know, it'd be a great opportunity.
27: Brian Pepiel's with me. We're live here at the Noble Tavern. We'll take your calls, 888-388-0957 if you want to call in, comment about the Rays, four-game losing streak. Are you concerned? They're back home tonight. The Angels are in town. The Rays are getting a little bit healthier. Ben Williamson activated off the IL, so that's certainly a good sign. Ryan Pepiot is reporting to us that he saw Taylor Walls. He looks good.
28: He looks good.
27: Maybe he's in the lineup tonight. We'll see.
28: We'll see. I don't know. Hasn't come out yet, so I haven't seen it.
27: We haven't seen it either, but as soon as we get the lineup, we'll let you guys know. So you want to call in, you want to talk about that or the CBA, you guys are certainly welcome to do so. As a player, now we're a ways away from the trade deadline on August the 3rd. Now, the pending CBA talks, I don't know if that's going to have any sort of impact as to whether or not your boss, Eric Neander, who will join us at the other side of 3 o'clock. In fact, I'm going to ask him. Is that going to impact anything that he may do? Because there are a lot of rumblings that the Rays could be major buyers. So as a player, that's music to your ears, isn't it?
28: Yeah, absolutely. You know, it's always interesting to see what kind of mock trades are online, you know, see what the...
27: Are you like, because a lot of fans do that. They'll go around. You're the same way, right? You're looking around for information.
28: I see some. I'm not searching for the information. If the information is brought to me or, you know, comes across the feed, I'll take a look at it. And there's some funny ones, you know, like a couple years ago, I was part of a lot of them in the other direction. And so, like, you know, I've seen it. I've been traded before, so I know what it's like. Yeah, I was in the offseason. It wasn't a trade deadline move, but... You know, I remember in 2021 when the Dodgers traded for Trey Turner and Max Scherzer, and my name was thrown around a lot in that one. So, like, I wasn't sure. You know, there's a couple days uncertainty. Like, am I going to D.C.? It didn't happen. But, you know, it's an interesting time because everyone knows, you know, especially when you're in the minor leagues and, you go and play and, you know, you see everything. You're looking online. You haven't hit the where you get to the big leagues and you realize how crazy the online world is and you don't go on your phone. But you know, everyone talks about it in the locker room. You know, you just see it and it's like, oh, like you see a couple of them and you're like, that's crazy. That doesn't make sense. But then you're like, you know what? It's kind of like at this point, it's like you're playing MLB The Show and you're like, oh, I'm going to trade for this guy because it doesn't matter online.
27: Right.
28: You know, like what if? It would be cool.
27: But guys talk about it in the locker room.
28: Yeah, a little bit. You'd be like, hey, did you see this one? And be like, yeah, that's crazy.
27: Of course, with you, you know, you're talking about how you were coming up during the minor league ranks. You are an established major league pitcher. And then last December, I thought we lost you.
28: Yeah, but we were safe together.
27: Yeah, we were together, all right. And that would have been interesting.
28: Yeah.
27: That would have been wild.
28: Yeah. I wasn't ready for that one.
27: I wasn't ready to have you go anywhere else. But when that phone rang and your boss was on the other line, I mean, I didn't know what to expect.
28: Well, his first words were, you're safe.
27: You're safe. All right.
28: Those are the first words. I'm like, oh, yeah. I didn't think anything of it. Just another one of those that's crazy online, you know?
27: Yeah.
28: Just goes crazy. You never know.
27: And you thought you were going to Arizona.
28: I know. But I had to move back across the country again. Didn't want to do that. I like it here too much.
27: We like to have you here. We don't want you to go anywhere. Look at this. You can't beat this.
28: Nope.
27: Downtown St. Pete. Ryan Pepiot's with me here. We're here at the Noble Tavern, so if you're in the neighborhood, come on by. Some Rays fans are already here. Great place to come here and tailgate. We're right underneath the True Hilton Hotel. They've got brunch here, by the way, on Saturday and Sunday. The food is extraordinary. They have awesome signature cocktails. And old-fashioned will probably be in the forecast a little bit later on. You know, I was at the sneaker soiree last night. I know that's a great event, unfortunately, that you had to miss it this year. I was on the air for 5 hours yesterday, so when I got off the air with all the dignitaries there, I saw Rondé Barber. Great to see him. I saw Ken Hagan, the Hillsborough County Commissioner. I was asking him about the Rays Stadium, you know?
28: Positive.
27: Positive, we think, you know? A couple of people in the Tampa City Council, got to straighten them out a little bit, but I think there's enough momentum and traction moving forward, maybe.
28: I like the sound of that. You know, it's... I think it would be a great thing for, you know, keep the team in the area. You know, the renderings look unbelievable. And, you know, I think it would be awesome for the city because it just creates a ton of jobs and just be an awesome boom for the economy.
27: It would be. So hopefully we get some good news on that maybe in the next month or so. Talked to Ken Hagan yesterday. Now that they've got the votes for the non-binding MOU, they're now in negotiations. Actually, today, there's a meeting today with another one of your bosses, Ken Babby. I saw him last night, by the way. He was at the sneaker soiree. He came over and said hello. So
28: he's going everywhere. In Baltimore with the team, and then...
27: He's everywhere.
28: He's always in meetings, and, I mean, always a bundle of energy.
27: Always, always. So he's everywhere, and hopefully with the talks taking place today, they can come to some sort of an agreement in the next few weeks. All right, we'll take a timeout. We're here at the Noble Tavern. Ryan Pepio is going to hang out for another few minutes. Eric Neander at 3:05, your boss, is joining us. The guy who almost traded you.
28: Nah. Traded for me.
27: He traded for you, and then last December, you know, it almost happened, but...
28: He wouldn't be doing his job if he wasn't taking the phone call.
27: That's how I felt, you know, the exasperated grunt, you know, last December when you got that phone call. Thankfully, you're still here, and hopefully you'll be here for a long time to come. So Ryan Pepio's with me here. If you guys want to talk to us, you can. 888-388-0957. Text at 82945. We'll take a timeout. We'll come back. We'll talk to Ryan about the upcoming homestand and... What does he want to see his boss do by the August the 3rd trade deadline? We'll get into that with him as well right here on The Drive on this beautiful Friday here in Tampa Bay. It's a pleasure to have you with us on WDAE. And I got to tell you something, guys. The Hard Rock Bet app is where it's at. Hit a parlay the other day with the Knicks game, the Rays, and the Angels tonight. 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
7: Have you with us. Welcome back. Happy Friday. What a glorious day in downtown St. Pete. It is The Drive. We are live at the Noble Tavern, 1650 Central Avenue. Right down the block from Tropicana Field, where tonight your first place Rays will be back in action as they welcome in Mike Trout and the LA Angels of Anaheim. Of course, you can listen to all the action right here on the home of the Rays. We'll take you up until 6 o'clock. And then it's Ronnie Lane with Sacrifice Fly coming your way, whatever that show's called, to get you set for the Rays and the Angels. Nick Martinez, 1.51 ERA. He's on the mound. 1.51 ERA. Rays starting pitcher Ryan Pepiot is with me here at Noble Tavern. That's insane.
8: Gross.
7: It is gross, man. Ryan Pepiot is with me here live at the Noble Tavern. Ronnie Lane will come by later on. Your boss, Eric Neander, will join me coming up in about 15 minutes or so. So we're going to get his thoughts on what's going on. Ben Williamson is coming back. He's been activated off the IL. We'll ask him about Taylor Walls. And what's going on there. The trade deadline's coming up, so Mike Trout's in town. He's 34. I don't know if he's going to be an option or not, but the Rays are rumored to be in on maybe quite a few guys. Now, Johnny DeLuca being out for 2 months is really going to hurt.
8: Yeah, that one's just the way he was playing, how well he's playing, his swinging the bat, the defense, and the speed, just the way he creates for the team, both sides of the ball, and wreaks havoc on the base path. It's going to be missed. You know, hopefully it's on the shorter end of the spectrum, and I think, you know, they caught it early, and I know watching him run, he didn't try to, like, push it to try to take the extra bag to score. You know, pulled himself up early. So, you know, hopefully he caught it early enough to where it's not too bad.
7: Still, you know, just a big blow to your team. The outfield is a position where maybe there could be somebody coming in externally, maybe somebody with some pop. Now, there's some guys out there. Byron Buxton of the Twins has been mentioned as maybe a possible candidate, 32 years old. He's got some pop, veteran guy, right-handed hitter. So he checks a lot of boxes. And, look, that's a guy that's been rumored maybe to be available, maybe a guy that the Rays, who have a lot of prospects out of the minor league system, you know, you get on the phone with Eric, you know, say, hey, make something happen.
8: Yeah, you know, that's his job. It's not mine. It's your job to ask him the questions.
7: Well, it definitely
8: will. It's my job to do what I'm told by the boss. But, you know, he's going to do his due diligence. I mean, he's renowned as one of the best presidents of baseball ops in baseball. He's very respected around the league. You know, I think I know he's done really well over the trades in the past, but I think also, like, he tries to find the good trade, right trade partners where it's going to benefit both sides because, you know, he understands that guys – that we're humans too, and he wants all of us to have success. And if he trades somebody away, I know when he has, it's always a, I'm sorry I have to do this, but you're going here, and we wish you nothing but the best. And I think that actually is meaningful, and he truly means that.
7: He is, and he's a great people person, having known him, I think it's like 10 plus years now, and knowing him like on a real deep level in terms of how he deals with people. And it's a people business, the broadcasting business, the baseball business. How you deal with people will go a long way in determining just how long you last in that said business. And he does a great job of keeping those lines of communication open.

0: doesn't he?
1: Yeah, absolutely. I know he's always taking the phone calls. You know, he's always doing his due diligence, doing the homework. And then he's very open and honest with the guys, too. And, you know, I think everyone respects that. You know, sometimes you don't necessarily want to hear what he has to say. But, you know, it's never you're never in question. It's always, hey, this is what's going on. This is what we're thinking. This is what we want you to do. This is what we need you to do. Kind of those things. But he's very open and honest about it, and I can respect that.
0: You see the rumors online of the Rays being interested in this guy or that guy. I mean, selfishly speaking, if there's one guy that you can add to this team, any name that you've seen out there, this is not tampering. I mean, come on.
1: Yeah,
0: you
1: it's just not play. Tampering. That's hard. Why would you say one name? That's
0: all right. Well, give me a couple of names.
1: No, I don't know what we need. You know, I like the guys that we have in the clubhouse right now. It's just, what can we add to it? You know, I mean, I think Byron Buxton would be pretty cool. You know, I've liked competing against him, and, you know, like the way he plays the game. And, you know, I think he's a special player. Does he have a no trade clause? I think.
0: I don't know. I got to look it up.
1: I think he does in Minnesota, I want to say, which those don't come around very often. But I know he's been outspoken about wanting to stay there his entire career. You know, but I think that one would be a cool one.
0: Yordan Alvarez has been mentioned.
1: I've seen that, but that one doesn't make a whole lot of sense to me.
0: I don't know where you would play him.
1: Exactly. Because what are you going to... I mean, you have Johnny at first. You got Johnny Roddy first. DH-ing,
0: yeah. I mean, that...
1: That one doesn't make sense. I've seen that one a lot. Logan Webb, I've seen that one. I've seen Sandy Alcantara. That one was pretty cool.
0: That's been out there. Pete Bendix down in Miami, obviously. Yep. That would be the connection.
1: But, you know, I think it'll be interesting. You know, it's a lot of, you know, it's late May. And also, or the trade deadline is late this year in early August.
0: August 3rd.
1: So, I mean, I think it's all just depending on where we're at with that. And
0: it's a long way to go.
1: You know, there's a lot of baseball to be played in there.
0: We got 2 months to go, so a lot can happen between now and August the 3rd. I do believe that you guys have the staying power. I know four losses in a row has some fans panicked. You're not panicked. I'm not panicked because it's a long season. I think you guys have proven that you are the real deal, and I think this trend will continue. Your schedule is quite favorable. You're back home where you're dominant at home, so I think you're about to stack up some more wins and maybe stay in first place or near the top. Rays versus Yankees going to be an interesting battle this summer.
1: Yeah, I think so as well. I think it's, you know, it's just continuing, like we talk about all the time. It's continuously winning series after series. You know, if you lose one, you know, try to sweep one. But it's just about trying to play consistent baseball and, you know, trying to put wins together. And I think the team's done a really good job of that, you know, over this stretch, you know, not the four games in a row, but the stretch of when we're, 20-3 or something like that, or 24-5 or whatever it was. Mm-hmm. But it's not necessarily winning games the same way every single night. It's, you know, slugging one night. Maybe it's a pitcher's duel and, you know, it's manufacturing runs. It's maybe some great defensive plays. It's the well-roundedness of this team that my boss has put together. you know, I'm not trying to be too nice to him, you know, or anything, or soften him up. But, you know, I think he's done a really good job of putting together a team that meshes really well together and has guys that understand their role and they play their role to the best of their abilities, and it meshes really well together and just creates a culture of winning, and it's showing up to the ballpark every day, doing it over and over again with an expectancy of winning.
0: You just mentioned the word culture, and right now you guys have cultivated that winning culture with great chemistry, with guys who are playing for each other, and I can't tell you how many of your teammates that I've talked to in the last few weeks. Well, last week Richie Palacios mentioned how close you guys were, and you know, there's a certain section of you guys that play cards. He says he plays dominoes on the plane, you know, and you guys really have that camaraderie that you can't create. I mean, you can throw money and do what the Mets are doing and just buy players, but you can't buy the kind of chemistry that you guys have going right now. It's really cool.
1: No, it is a lot of fun, and, like, you know, everyone's talking about it on the team. You know, it's not just like a cliche one person says, oh, we're best friends, when it may not be true. I think it is. You know, it's a great group. Obviously, I haven't been on the plane this year, so I don't know what the games are playing. So I am missing out on the horse racing game that we like to play. A little bit of a dice game. But, you know, I'm not much of a cards player. I'm free money, so I stay back. But I like to watch, and I like to see how guys, you know, play the cards. But, you know, that's always been a thing. And I know guys are playing cards in the locker room before games and, you know, doing stuff on and off the field and doing dinners in different cities whenever they get there. And, you know, it's just a fun group, and obviously I'm missing out a lot, but when the team's around, it's fun to be around the guys.
0: I got to hear about this horse racing game that you guys play. I think that sounds quite interesting.
1: It's a very fun one.
0: Ryan Pepiel's with me, Ray's starting pitcher. He's here at the Noble Tavern, so if you're in the neighborhood, come on by. We've got 1 hour in the books. We've got 3 hours to go. His boss is coming up in a matter of moments. Guys, I just want to let you know about Moss Nissan, presenters of this program. They have great deals going on in the month of May. May is also ALS Awareness Month, and to give back to the community, Moss Nissan's donating $50 for every new car they sell in the month of May to ALS. They're also offering Sunday service hours, so bring your car in on Sundays, 11 a.m. to 4 p.m. They can work your car for you. 0% on the Rogue, the Murano, the Pathfinder, and the Frontier. 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Moss Nissan, whatever it takes. All right, when we come back, we're going to pull a fast one on Eric Neander, the race president of baseball operations. He's going to join us, and I doubt he's been listening to the show up until this point because I usually get a text or two. We're going to surprise him with our guy Ryan Pepiel, who's live here at the Noble Tavern. Eric Neander, who's healthy, who's coming back, what can we expect from the Rays moving forward, and what about these CBA talks? How closely are the Rays watching it? Eric Neander will join us coming up next. Stay with us.
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5: Multi-vehicle crash in Tampa on the exit ramp from southbound 275 to eastbound I-4, exit 45B, left lane blocked. Slow traffic westbound I-4 from Denona-Sousa Road to Mango Road with 14-minute delays. Watch for an accident on the shoulder, westbound Courtney Campbell Causeway Bridge near Dr. Patel Boulevard. And a Bartow crash is at Van Fleet Drive and Broadway Avenue. 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
0: Tampa Bay, welcome back. It is hour number two of The Drive, driven by Moss Nissan. We're coming to you live from Noble Tavern, 1650 Central Avenue, downtown St. Pete. If you're in the neighborhood, come on by. The Rays are back home to take on the LA Angels of Anaheim. So plenty of your calls and texts coming up. Ronnie Lane in the happy hour a little bit later on. Mailbag a little bit later on. But ladies and gentlemen, he's with us right now, the Central Florida Behavioral Health Network, WDA hotline. Learn more at cfbhn.org. In his usual Friday spot, usually against his own will, the Rays president of baseball operations, Eric Neander, is back with me here on The Drive on this beautiful Friday in Tampa Bay. Happy Friday, Eric. How are you?
20: Happy Friday. Happy to be here. Doing great.
0: You're doing great. I know you got a lot going on. You're busy. A lot of things happening with the team. Is Ben Williamson back tonight? Did we see that?
20: He is. You did see that, and he's in a good place. So that one stayed pretty true to the initial expectations where the back tightened up on him, had to give it time to calm down, a few days of baseball activities, taking at-bats here the last couple days, including a couple earlier today. Felt great, ready to go for tonight.
0: And Taylor Walls obviously had the tight hamstring. I thought it was prudent by you guys to sit him on Wednesday. He had the off day yesterday. How is he feeling? How is he doing?
20: Yeah, feedback I just got some a few minutes ago here based on his early testing today was positive, was good at resolving, very much day-to-day, optimistic. We aren't looking at an IL, just want to take care of it. He's an important player for us. Again, one of those, the defensive-minded, you know, the defensive wizards, they're the ones you appreciate most when they're not out there. And that's kind of how it goes. We didn't play our best defensive baseball on this road trip, but we should be getting him back soon, going in the right direction. Just got to take care of him and can't afford to lose him for an extended time right now.
0: Well, we could certainly understand that. We see his value when he's in there. He makes every single play. He's one of the best at his position defensively in all of baseball. So he's probably not going to be in there tonight. Is that the thinking?
20: Yeah, if I'm not mistaken, I do not do the lineups, but I believe he's going to be on the bench tonight. And I think, not positive, but if everything goes as planned, I think Williamson's starting at shortstop tonight.
0: Okay, so we're looking forward to hearing from that. So that is the update on some of the injured players. You know, I got an injured player that has a bone to pick with you, Eric, and I know you're usually very, very honest and open about what's going on with a lot of your players, but There's a young man sitting to my left here at the Noble Tavern who has a message for you.
1: Hi, boss.
20: How are you doing? Did you walk over there?
1: No. I crouched. No, I got one of the clubhouse guys to drop me off. I did not walk.
20: Man. You going to run back? Are we ready to go?
1: Yeah, I'll stop home. I'll be back, whatever you need.
20: Beautiful.
1: Whatever the team needs.
20: Beautiful. I love it. Good for you. Thank you. I love it.
1: I'm just enjoying myself. I did have one question for you. Since today is Friday.
20: Yeah, Ryan from St. Pete.
1: Yeah, I'm Ryan from St. Pete with a question for President of Baseball Ops, Eric Neander. Yeah. Today is Friday, home game against the Rays. It is a tarps off Friday. Will we see you in the left field tarps off section tonight?
20: For the betterment of our fans and the betterment of our players, we're gonna provide some distance there. I think security would take issue with that. So we're gonna be mature. We're gonna stay ahead of it and. Be grateful for all those that belong out there, and will make it a great source of energy tonight at the ballpark.
0: I think that's phenomenal. I think the tarps off thing is phenomenal. It's growing in size, and now you've got a number of sections out there that's going to be devoted to tarps off. Eric, I asked your boss, Ken Babby, and he kind of said the same thing about joining the tarps off movement. He goes, maybe if we get the stadium deal done, you might see him out there, but it sounds like you're a hard no for tonight.
20: Yeah, and like I said, it's in everyone's best interest. But Ken, on the other hand, I think that's more up his alley. I could see his energy being something that works well out there. And, I don't know. Let's stay on Ken about that one.
0: Well, we will. I will absolutely do that. I saw him last night, by the way. He was at the sneaker soiree. We missed you last night at the big shindig there, Eric.
20: Yeah, no, I know. I am doing a little help with some youth baseball right now and had a commitment, but wonderful event. Have attended in the past. Everything I heard about last night was great, as always. It's an incredible event for this area.
0: It sure is. Eric Neander, the Rays president of baseball operations, is with me here on The Drive. We're live here at the Noble Tavern. Ryan Pepio, who's been sitting in with me for a while, a few minutes. He crutched over. He's a gamer, Eric. He's here. He's always a gamer when he's on the mound, and now he's a gamer. He shows up here. He wants to show his support. So, this is a well-rounded young man in Ryan Pepio that we have here in our organization to represent us.
20: Without question. Appreciate you, Pep, if you can still hear me.
1: I can still hear you. I'm refraining from asking questions because I did, drop one on you because I stayed on the radio.
20: I love it. Let's go. We'll have you active on the next road trip. We talked earlier. That's the plan.
0: Oh, okay. That's a little bit of news there, I thought when you heard his voice, we're going to get one of your classic little grunts that you've become very, very familiar with here on this program. There it is. Eric Neander's with us here. So, Eric, I'm sure you're keeping track of what's going on between the owners and the players, the CBA talks, and they're talking about whatever economic system ends up getting implemented at the end of the day. Are you prepared for any and all type of scenarios, whether it's, a salary cap floor, which, will force you to make some adjustments, I think, moving forward? What are you guys prepared to do in any event?
20: Just be best prepared to win baseball games, put our players in the best position to have success, and that's it. However these things play out, that's certainly out of my hands, our hands. I hope, it goes in the direction that's best for the game and all that. But for us, it's trying to win baseball games, and, the 20 years I've been here, things have evolved in different ways, and just trying to be responsive to the conditions that we have for competition and doing our best. So, right now, this goes for a lot of things. The top line of the job description is to win baseball games and try to keep the attention there as much as we can. And anything else is probably wasted energy when it comes to us doing our job. So very much keep it in front of us, trying to win games right now. We got a lot of important games here coming up, and that's pretty much all we're worried about right now.
0: You're a third of the way through the season. After tonight, you will reach that one-third mark, being 54 games into it. You're in first place, and you and I have talked about this. And, you just mentioned your job description is looking for ways to improve this team. Have you explored any external options? Obviously, with Johnny DeLuca being out for maybe 2 months, are you kind of looking around, or have you made phone calls? Are you thinking about different ways to improve this team from the outside?
20: Yeah, like those are things we are. We're pretty beat up. We have a lot of players on the IL and probably hasn't got, you know, as much attention just because of how many have stepped up and have made the most of their opportunities and have been winning at a pretty good clip, you know, over the first third here. But yeah, look, that's part of it. You're always having those conversations. You're always exploring different ways to improve, be it for now, for later, for some combination of both. That's part of the job. But, you know, for now, it's probably a little more you get in this period of May, you know, bringing in Craig Kimbrell, you know, this past week. You're on everything you can, but you're also evaluating what you have. And, you know, Victor Mace is someone that has a little more opportunity in front of him with some of the outfielders down. Ryan Valade's done a really nice job in his opportunity. I think he's in there tonight, you know, against the righty. You know, his kind of role opportunity to expand a little bit. I think you want to it's fun to think about everything outside the walls of your organization. What could be better? What could be better? And, you know, you're on that, but you also want to make sure you appreciate what you have and you take some of these moments and these opportunities to see if guys can take on a little bit more. So we're doing some of that right now and just continuing to learn our club. Really, really appreciate this group. And if there's things we can do to help them further, we will, but also want to make sure that we give full credit to the unit we've got going right now.
0: The Rays president of baseball operations, Eric Neander, is with me here on a Friday. Rays and the Angels opening a series right down the block from us here at Noble Tavern at the Trop tonight with Nick Martinez on the mound. You just talked about Craig Kimbrell. You took a flyer on him this week. He appeared the other night. He looked very good. Is that what the scouting report looked like when you knew he was going to be available? Is that the kind of pitcher that you're expecting moving forward?
20: Yeah. Two punch outs an inning, no walks. We'll take it every time. Yes, keep that coming. Now he look. He's, you know, he's 38 years old. If I'm not mistaken, and you know, he's been around. You know, the Hall of Fame resume, pursued him hard in 2019 and didn't get him. Went to the Cubs instead, but built a relationship with Craig at that time through that process and just. Looks like he's got some left in the tank here. And candidly, I think we saw a little more out of him. The ball's coming out of his hand a little bit better than it has the last few years. And, you know, got squeezed out with New York, but, kind of like what we've been seeing. Think the fastball's got some real play up to it right now, even above the velocity. And, you know, someone that's got 14 years of service has pitched as long as he has been as successful as he has. There's the measurable benefit, you know, to an organization, to a group of players and staff. And then there's all the intangibles that come with everything he's experienced in this game and how helpful that can be to everybody around him. And candidly, equally excited about all that. So we're happy to have him. It's a really nice starting point. With the outing in Baltimore, and hopefully something he can continue to stack, because you can never have enough arms out there, and you know you're always going to need more.
0: Yeah, so far so good. He looks great. Defensively, not exactly the way you want to draw it up. You know, the Rays have always been known for run prevention, pitching, and the defense, but right now, how concerned are you? 39 errors in 53 games. Do you think that is a number that will improve once you get guys healthier, or is that something that you guys need to work on?
20: Yeah, no, it needs to improve. It's, you know, it was a topic early in the year where just we weren't taking care of the baseball the way that, you know, a lot of the players we have are accustomed to, and then that became a topic that disappeared, and we played very good baseball in all facets. And certainly this road trip was not our best work when it came into the finer points of the game. And again, look, Walls out, Williamson out, DeLuca out. Those are, you know, those are three ace defenders. You know, Fraley's a good defender. That plays a part. But anyone that's in there, you know, they're more capable than we've been this trip. We certainly expect more and think that's something that's going to get cleaned up as we go forward. Certainly getting Williamson back, getting Wallsey back in the lineup, that'll help having those guys in the mix as well. But this is a group capable of playing better defense. They have
3: you know, and on the flip side, haven't cashed in with runners in scoring position over the last week here the way that we have for most of the year, and that prevents us from covering up some of these mistakes, these miscues, by not putting a few more points on the board. So just one of those stretches, but this is a really good group. They've proven that more often than not, but we have had a few blips, like I said, at the beginning and here more recently that, for whatever reason they've happened, they've been concentrated, but, we need to do a better job taking care of the ball, and they will.
0: All right, Eric Neander and the Rays back home tonight. You've lost four in a row. We need to get back on the winning track. See, that's why you come on. Every time you come on, you know, we're stacking wins. So let's stack some wins this weekend. How does that sound?
3: Whatever it takes for the team. If you guaranteed me some more wins to be stacked, maybe that tarps off what happened, but I don't think that's how it works. So we'll leave that participation to Ken.
0: No, listen, you just said it, okay? So you're going to have to lean into it just a little bit. We get some wins this weekend. We're going to see you out there.
3: Well, we'll see. We'll see what happens. Everything is more possible if we're winning ball games. So love the energy. Much appreciation for it.
0: Well, thanks for joining us. Thanks for having Ryan Pepio, crutch his way over here. Any parting words for your boss?
1: Thanks for trading for me, boss.
3: I love it. Happy to do it.
0: We appreciate you, Eric. Thanks for joining us. Good luck tonight.
3: Absolutely. A plus radio right here.
0: Sometimes. We appreciate it.
3: Thanks, guys.
0: You got it. Eric Neander joining us here. Thanks for trading for me. That's a wonderful thing to say.
1: It's the truth.
0: After he almost shipped you out while you and I were doing a charity event.
1: No. He was calling me to make sure he knew I was safe. You know, it was exactly. He traded for me and he's kept me.
0: Yeah, that was a nervous time. That was a nervous 30 to 45 seconds there for sure. Yeah. But you're here. Yeah, there you go.
1: I am here.
0: You are here, and hopefully you're not going anywhere.
1: Nope.
0: Where's your chauffeur? I don't see, is she anywhere?
1: I don't know.
0: I think you're stuck here.
1: I'm stuck.
0: You're not going anywhere.
1: I'm not going anywhere.
0: Right.
1: So the ride shows up, I'm here.
0: He's here. Ryan Pepio's here. We're here at the Noble Tavern. If you're in the neighborhood, come on by. We got free drink tickets as well to give to you. Great food, great drinks. This is the place to come pregame before the Rays game. We're just a couple of blocks away from Tropicana Field. So if you're in the neighborhood, come on by. Your thoughts on what Eric had to say? Ryan Pepio's here. 888-388-0957. That's the phone number. Ronnie Lane is coming up at around 4 o'clock with the happy hour. We got the mailbag a little bit later on. And, of course, we're on the air till 6 o'clock. And then it's a ground rule double with Ronnie Lane to get you set for the Rays and the Angels tonight. We'll be back live at the Noble Tavern. Stay with us. It's The Drive.
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12: We prayed, and then I brought the president up. 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
0: 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And these are our storytellers.
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17: All right, welcome back. We are live here at Noble Tavern, downtown St. Pete. What a glorious Friday it is here on The Drive. Great to have you with us. Your boy T. Kraz here. Ryan Pepiot, Rays pitcher, is with me. He's been hanging out with me all afternoon long. He just punked his boss, Eric Neander. In case you miss any of that, it'll be up for podcast, 957WDAE.com. I thought what you asked him about the tarps off thing was a great question.
18: I thought it was a good question, too.
17: You cornered him a little bit.
18: I don't think he was expecting it.
17: He wasn't expecting
18: it. Not to see me or hear me on the radio, but then also to get asked that.
17: He didn't completely dismiss it, either.
18: No. He left the door, like, cracked.
17: Slightly ajar.
18: Like, you know when you, like, get in a hotel room and you close the blinds and you think you got it all the way closed and then you wake up at, like, 7 in the morning with the sun just smoking you from, like, one little stream?
17: Oh, yeah.
18: That's where we're at.
17: That's where we're at with that.
18: It's pretty much closed, but, like, there's a little sliver of hope.
17: I think he left it open just a little bit.
18: Just a little.
17: Just a little. But I thought that was really interesting. We caught him by surprise. The tarps off thing is fun, and it's running like wildfire throughout the other ballparks around Major League Baseball, and we're going to see it tonight.
18: Yep, we're going to see it tonight. I'm expecting a big crowd.
17: So you and I were talking during the break, like if there's a player or a person in the organization, obviously Eric Neander and Ken Babby, I posed the question. We have posed the questions to both of those gentlemen. And Ken Babby didn't rule it out. No. I bet you if they do the stadium deal, he'd say...
18: Oh, he'd be first day out there. He'd be there.
17: He'll be there.
18: He'll be there.
17: And maybe Eric Neander will be there, too.
18: Maybe.
17: Can you imagine those two guys out there?
18: Just leading the charge.
17: With you.
18: Yeah, I mean, I'll go out there.
17: I know you will.
18: I'd join the charge.
17: But if there's a Rays player, it's Yandy Diaz for me.
18: Yeah. We need that. Everyone text in. The text in who their most likely player would think would do the tarps off.
17: Who's the one player you want to see doing tarps off?
18: Yandy would be hilarious.
17: Yandy would be great just because he's jacked and, you know, everyone would want to see that. But I think Yandy would be my pick.
18: Yandy's a good one.
17: He'd be great.
18: Yandy's a really good pick. I think Junior would be hilarious. I mean, he would run with it and it'd be so funny. Richie would also be good at it. It'd be funny if, like, Chandler running out to left field just did it on the way out to left field. You know, that I think that'd be hilarious.
17: Yeah.
18: Or, you know, whoever's playing left field did that. Walls run to short. Because I know they did the Yankee-style roll call a couple weeks ago, too. The tarps off section did it. And I know Junior and Walls they were all about it. They loved it. Just energy-wise. So I think, like, Walls running to shortstop doing it would be hilarious, too.
17: I think it'd be phenomenal. I think he would do it. I asked him about it, and he was like, listen, we love it. Richard Palacios said the same thing. So the players are taking notice of it, and it brings a certain energy to the ballpark.
18: Absolutely, it does. You know, it's the home field advantage. You know, you get the fans going crazy. They're going crazy the whole entire game, and it's fun. You know, we feed off of that, and we love that. And, you know, the crowds this year have been unbelievable. I mean, obviously going from playing in Steinbrenner last year and then coming back home to the Trop this year, and the fans have been unbelievable about that. So it's just been a lot of fun being back home, and You know, the energy in the buildings, it's crazy.
17: It really is.
18: Big weekend, too, this weekend. Obviously, a tarp's off tonight. We got Junior Bobblehead tomorrow, City Connect Saturday with a Cole Swindell post-game concert.
17: Yep.
18: And then a big Sunday rubber match.
17: Sunday rubber match, and then the Tigers will be in here early next week. A nice six-game homestand before you go down to Miami next weekend. The Rays lineup is out. Speaking of tarps off, Yandy Diaz hitting leadoff.
18: Nice.
17: As your DH. Jonathan Aranda hitting second, playing first. Junior's at third base hitting third. Ryan Vallade in the cleanup spot in right field. Ryan Vallade's hitting 304, which is outstanding for him. Chandler Simpson in left field hitting fifth. Ben Williamson, as Eric Neander mentioned to us before, he is at shortstop hitting sixth. Richie Palacios, second base hitting seventh. Nick Fortes behind the plate hitting eighth. And Cedric Mullins in center field batting ninth. And that's another guy who has come on strong. They did a nice video tribute, by the way, to him in Baltimore where he spent 7.5 years. Cedric Mullins starting to come on a little bit.
18: Yeah, he is. He's swinging the bat really well. I mean, obviously, slow start, but everyone in the clubhouse has seen what Cedric Mullins can do playing against him for 6 years. I've faced him and pitched against him. Not a fun at bat. You know what he's capable of. He's a veteran player. He's been around. He knows what it takes, knows what to expect, and no one was worried about him. It was just a matter of time.
17: Just a matter of time. So Ben Williamson at shortstop. He's in there. Taylor Walls, in case you missed it, Eric Neander telling us that, you know, the tests are good, but, you know, still not quite all the way there in terms of Taylor. So he's not going to be starting here tonight. And hopefully, you know, day to day, they're hoping to avoid the IL stint. It doesn't sound like a serious deal, but, you know, I can understand the team wanting to be overly cautious.
18: Absolutely.
17: With
18: him. And just like even what Eric said, it's taking a couple extra days in May to prolong or take away any possibility of something long term, you know?
17: Yeah, without question. So, I think he's going to be back sooner rather than later. Look, being back at home should provide a boost with tarps off. 19-5 at home. You know, a lot of fans are always wondering, like, why does Tropicana Field play so favorably for this team? I just think it's kind of the way how we're built in terms of the speed and the pitching and everything else and the sight lines, which is something that opposing teams are not used to.
18: Yeah, I think you just have to get used to the roof, get used to the batter's eye. The optics of, you know, the distance from behind the plate to the backstop, you know, it always just plays little factors into everything. And the comfortability of everybody playing at home, you know, sleeping in your own bed, you know, coming to the park every day after spending some time with your family in the mornings. And then, you know, it's a great place to play. It's a great place to pitch. It's a big ballpark. But then you also have the guys who have the speed to be able to hit in the gaps and run.
17: So the one third point of the season, and I know you talked about it. I know Taylor Walls, when I had him on, you guys privately within the walls of your locker room, you believe that you can be this good as you are right now, 15 games above 500. Did you think that you would be 15 games above 500 at the one third point of the season?
18: I don't think anyone put any numbers or anything together of the point. I think no one was not expecting us to internally to be competing for the top of the division. I think that was the type of team we knew we had, the group cohesiveness of the unit. Like, I think everyone thought this group can compete for the top of the division, and whatever number of wins that is, I don't think anyone predicted what it was going to be, but it was, hey, we're going to make sure we're going out and play meaningful baseball, and we're going to play meaningful games and win series after series.
17: So Ryan Pepiot, by the way, is with me here. We're at the Noble Tavern. Ronnie Lane just walked into the house, so he's going to be with me at the top of the hour. If Ryan doesn't have a chauffeur, you're welcome to stick around for as long as you can. Well, I don't know where the chauffeur is.
18: She's having fun at lunch, I guess. It's extended lunch. I don't know.
17: She could have had lunch here.
18: I know. She didn't pick the place. I was just told. I don't know.
17: We were texting. You were like, you know, you were very optimistic to come here. It's a great place. Great food here.
18: Yep.
17: And she could have come by. She could have experienced it. So who's she having lunch with?
18: I know she's with Anna Lowe, Josh Lowe's wife.
17: Josh Lowe's wife, okay.
18: I don't know who else wants. I'm sure a bunch of the girls want.
17: Oh, it's a little girls' afternoon.
18: Well, wives reunion type thing?
17: Yeah, yeah. Girls' lunch out, I guess is what they call it here.
18: Yeah, who knows?
17: Yeah, but we're having fun here with Ryan Pepio, who surprised Eric Neander just a few minutes ago. And I think you kind of took him by surprise a little bit.
18: Yeah, oh, yeah. I'm waiting for the text saying from him, or maybe when I see him tomorrow, you know.
17: Oh.
18: We'll see. We'll see how that goes. Be like, I'm sorry.
17: I'm sure.
18: I didn't hit him with any hard hitters.
17: No,
18: I got him with a fun one, so I think it was all fair.
17: No, I'm texting him now. I just want to say, hey, great job. Thanks for coming on, even though, you know, we kind of ambushed you a little bit.
18: Just a little.
17: Yeah, just a little bit.
18: But it was a fan-based question. You know, it was a fun one. And I think he had fun with it, too. And left the door slightly cracked for us.
17: So, Richie Palacios, I don't know if you saw this. I just saw it. On Twitter, said, PSA, tarps off boys in Tampa, me, and he tagged Shane McClanahan, me and Sugar Shane, have some gifts for y'all if y'all show up tonight. So I don't know what that is. Do you know what that is?
18: I have no idea what that is.
17: So he and Shane McClanahan have something in store for the tarps off gang at the game tonight.
18: I'll join. Whatever they're supporting, I'll join. I mean, I'm not talking like go sit in the section. I'm saying I'll help the boys out. But if they're gifting some stuff, I'm in. I'm all for the people. Whatever it takes for the boys to win.
17: I can't wait. I can't wait to see what that ends up looking like. I think it's going to be an interesting night tonight. You got Nick Martinez on the mound. He's been pitching great. Mike Trout is in town. You know, maybe, you never know. And, you know, Eric Neander, obviously, he's not going to let anything out of the bag in terms of conversations that he's had. But he's always up to something. I mean, nobody saw the Craig Kimbrell thing coming down. And, you know, the Rays were able to secure him. He looks good so far. And with the injuries that are taking place, you know, your boss is always, he's got something up his sleeve. You never know with him.
18: You never know. He keeps stuff close to the chest with him and won't let a whole lot of stuff out there. But, you know, if anyone's going to be able to go do something to help the team, like you said, to give the team the best chance to win and put us in the best situation to win ball games and compete in October, I mean, we all have full trust in him.
17: Now I'm intrigued about what's going on here with Richie and Shane. They've got something planned tonight with the tarps off people. That's gonna be awesome.
18: I don't know.
17: He said gifts. We have gifts for y'all. I'm just trying to figure out what that is. You got to text one of your boys and see if you can find out. Ryan Pepio's on it, our Rays correspondent, trying to figure out what's in store tonight with tarps off. Rays are back home. Richie Palacios is all over, along with Shane McClanahan. They're up to something. There's going to be a couple of sections of fans out there doing it. I can't wait. Maybe get Eric Neander out there. I'm not sure.
18: I texted Richie, so we'll see if he's in batting practice or not in response. But I said I'm in if I can help.
17: Oh, yeah. Your boss said, I'm happy to do it. I enjoyed it.
18: Perfect.
17: Yeah.
18: I think that's positive.
17: Yeah, that's positive. You know, you're not in trouble or anything, nor should you be in trouble.
18: No.
17: You know, the whole tarps off thing was a legitimate question. I think Eric would do it in the right circumstance.
18: I think so.
17: I think if the stadium deal gets done, it's Ken Babby, it's Eric, and it's you out there.
18: Yep. I'm in.
17: That stadium deal gets done, I think it's going to be a big, big tarps off party out there.
18: Yep. I agree.
2: Tom, my wife was telling me that I should have, when I went to the Orioles and Rays game a few weeks ago at the Trout, my wife was like, you should run over there. I'll take a picture of you. I'm like, I'm not doing that. I love you, but I'm not doing it.
17: You're not doing it, Cody?
2: No, no. You know what? I want to know why you wouldn't do it, Tom.
17: Me?
2: Yeah, you.
17: I don't know. I haven't been asked.
18: Would you?
2: Would you do it?
17: I'd be open to it. Okay. Absolutely.
18: Tom, your door is more open than Kevin Eric Neander?
17: The door is more open than Eric. Eric was, you know, he left it slightly ajar, but it was probably like this, maybe that much open. But I wouldn't completely rule it out, Cody.
2: I wouldn't either. But at that time, it was such a great game. I'm like, no, I'm not going over there. And I was on the other side.
18: And
2: so,
18: the beer snakes that we've had in the second level.
17: Oh, I've
18: seen
17: that.
18: We've had some legendary beer snakes up there.
17: I'm telling you, man. The Trop has become a very interesting place. A great home field advantage. The Rays are 19-5 at home. The Angels are in town tonight. Angels just 10-19 on the road. Ronnie Lane is coming up at 6 o'clock. He's got Beanball coming up to get you set for the Rays and the Angels tonight with Nick Martinez on the mound. We'll take a timeout. Ronnie is here. He's coming up at the top of the hour. Ryan Pepio is still here. He got stranded. You're like Tom Hanks in Castaway, although, you know, this is not quite the deserted island, you know.
18: I'm having a great time.
17: You're having a great time. And you are welcome to stay as long as you like, live here at the Noble Tavern. If you're in the neighborhood, come on by. We got free drink tickets to give to you. We'll come back, take your phone calls. More about the Rays and the Tarps Off movement. Who do you want to see out there? Tarps Off, down the left field side. More coming up here on The Drive.
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7: Good afternoon. Volume building 275 northbound over the Howard Franklin Bridge towards Tampa. That's right before the 60 off-ramp. And again, just a little bit thicker getting by the airport, Dale Mabry area, and out to Himes. I-4 westbound, a little bit heavier, just after the Selma connected to 275. Further east, I-4 eastbound, building some volume, getting by Hillsboro and out past 75. Get traffic info around the clock by searching News Radio WFLA on iHeartRadio. I'm Pat Largo.
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4: Welcome back. 3:49 on this beautiful Friday in Tampa Bay. We are live at the Noble Tavern, 1650 Central Avenue, beautiful downtown St. Petersburg. What a glorious day outside. The Rays are in action tonight. Of course, you can listen to all the action right here on your home of the Rays, WDAE. Rays and the Angels tonight. Our coverage beginning at 6 o'clock. Ronnie Lane with In the Dirt coming up to get you set for that one tonight with Nick Martinez on the mound. Ryan Pepio, our guy, is with us here at Noble Tavern. It's been a pleasure having you here for this entire show so far. You punked your boss, which is something that every employee wants to do to their boss at one point or another.
5: I'm having a great time. I can't complain.
4: You can't complain. Here. You can stay for as long as you'd like. Ronnie Lane's coming up at the top of the hour, but we got three microphones, so if you want to stay, if your chauffeur is a little late in getting here.
5: We'll see. I mean, I think she's on the way, maybe. I don't know. She said, I can come get you whenever. I said, come whenever. I'm having a great time.
4: There you go. So we heard from Eric Neander about Taylor Walls. He's not in the starting lineup tonight. Ben Williamson back off the IL. Good news for the Rays. He's starting at shortstop. Mark Topkin just spoke to Taylor Walls, who did some work on the field, and Walls told him that he should be able to go tomorrow. So it sounds like, you know, a true day-to-day situation, which is what Eric Neander mentioned to us. And there's a 4-10 game tomorrow, Junior Caminero bobblehead day. Cole Swindell, obviously, the post-game concert is going to be a good one. But it looks like Taylor Walls not starting tonight, maybe tomorrow.
5: Yep, that's a good sign. I mean, it's just precautionary. Like you said, it's May. You know, make sure he's right before he gets out there so he doesn't push himself and create a long-term problem.
4: Let me ask you this. As a professional athlete, why is it that certain guys always come down with those soft tissue injuries like hamstring injuries, like Taylor has had it, Johnny DeLuca's had it over the course of their career? Is there something to that? Is it just like a coincidence with these guys?
5: I'd have to say coincidence. I wouldn't say it's anything specifically what they do or don't do. I know how hard these guys work and how much time they spend in the training room trying to prevent these things. So I think it's, you know, the combination of the fast twitch stuff, Taylor bouncing all over the place, trying to get to the great jumps on the ball to make plays deep in the hole, look routine like he does, or Johnny running down fly balls all over the outfield or stealing bases or hustling down the line all the time. You know, I just think they, both those guys, and for the example, I mean, they play hard-nosed baseball all the time. And, you know, unfortunately, a couple little soft tissue things, but luckily it hasn't been anything too crazy.
4: Nothing too crazy like throwing up on the mound or behind the mound or anything like that?
5: No. I mean, maybe. Behind shortstop, you never know.
4: You never know. I mean, I haven't seen any position players do it, but it was unfortunate to see our guy John Heasley do that the other night, and unfortunately he was DFA'd earlier today to make room for yet another arm. But after an off day, everyone should be well rested, all set, ready to go. You look like you're ready to go pretty much. You know, Eric Neander wanted to put you back on the roster.
5: I know, he's been joking. He's like, all right, you ready? You ready for tomorrow?
4: You're ready.
5: I was like, can I use crutches on the mound?
4: that would be a sight to behold there.
5: It would be pretty ugly.
4: Yeah, it would be. So tarps off. This is going to be a thing tonight. I'm really interested in seeing how many people are out there tonight down the left field side doing it. You know, you try to put your boss on the spot in terms of him doing it. Maybe get you out there. Maybe get me out there. Maybe get Ronnie out there. Ken Babby, I put him on the spot too. You know, I think we could get this whole movement going. This could become like an epidemic here.
5: I mean, I feel like it already has kind of been. I mean, it was a whole weekend. And it was every single time a couple people started it.

0: was person after person after person just hauling from any part of the ballpark over to the left field corner just to join it. And I think it's just fun. It's contagious. And the boys are playing well, and they're feeding off of it.
1: It's catching on. It's a Friday night. The weather is great. Angels are here. Mike Trout is here. Should be a really good crowd tonight. Should be a great crowd tomorrow, obviously. Juni Caminero, bobblehead. City Connect bobblehead. So he's got the City Connect jersey on for the bobblehead. That's going to be great. First 10,000 fans will get that. That's going to be a collector's item.
0: Oh, absolutely. Those are going to be a lot of those on eBay.
1: eBay.
0: A lot of those on eBay.
1: I mean, Aranda's one looked really good. I think Junior's one, I saw a snapshot of it, looks great.
0: No, it looks good. I like him because, you know, we get one, and, you know, obviously being with the guys, like, they're going to sign and personalize them for us. So, like, I have a good collection of them from the guys. So, it's a cool little memorabilia to add to my collection.
1: I saw in a couple of weeks Chandler Simpson's got bobble legs.
0: He's got
1: a bobblegs doll, yes.
0: Cool.
1: That's going to be a giveaway. I can't wait to see what that is.
0: That'll be an interesting one.
1: What about a Ryan Pepiot bobblehead? When are we doing that?
0: I don't know. That's the marketing team's question.
1: We got to work on it. Listen, I know somebody in marketing.
0: No. Ask them. Maybe a late season giveaway, you know?
1: Giddy up.
0: We'll have my hair, the stirrups.
1: You got to have the stirrups, right?
0: Maybe some sunshine because I always pitch in day games.
1: They have to consult with you.
0: I know. We'll see.
1: Did they consult with Aranda and Junior, I'm sure?
0: I don't know. It's a good question. I've never had a bobblehead, so I don't know.
1: They have to consult with you.
0: Maybe.
1: Because the likeness has to be uncanny to have a Ryan Pepiot bobblehead, which I think would be a collector's item. That would be on eBay.
0: Yeah.
1: You know?
0: 50 cents.
1: 50. I think it'd be a lot more than that. But, you know, I think that would be something. We'll get on that. I'm going to work on that for you.
0: Thank you. Yeah. I appreciate that.
1: Ryan Pepiot, it's been a blast having you here. Listen, you're more than welcome to stick around until
0: your chauffeur arrives.
1: Your Uber driver gets here.
0: Yep. Uber Lily for the win.
1: Uber Lily. All right. 2 hours are in the books. We're here at the Noble Tavern. Now, come on down. If you're headed to the game today, we got drink tickets. Now, if you don't have a ticket to the game, we are giving away a pair of tickets to tonight's game to one lucky fan that comes down here to the Noble Tavern. So
0: come on down to the Noble Tavern. It's a great spot. Great cocktails, great food, great energy, and you're just two blocks away from the Trop.
1: I couldn't have said that better myself. I could go home now, right? You got the rest of the show. You and Ronnie. You and Ronnie with the happy hour.
0: I'll take the reins.
1: And then the mailbag, too. I don't know if you want to do mailbag.
0: And beanball or whatever that is.
1: Beanball's coming up at 6 o'clock to get you ready. But if you come on down, we got a pair of tickets to the Rays game tonight to give to one lucky listener if you come on down to the Noble Tavern, as well as free drink tickets as well. All right, 2 hours down. Coming up next, it's never too early to have a happy hour. We're going to do it. Ronnie Lane is here. Ryan Pepiot is going to hang out. You need to come on down here to Noble Tavern. The happy hour plus mailbag a little bit later on is coming up next here on The Drive on WDAE. We'll be back.
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0: right down the block from Tropicana Field. If you're in the neighborhood, come on by. We got drink tickets to give to you. We also have a pair of tickets to tonight's Rays game for one lucky fan. If you're not going to the game, maybe it's you who walks out of here with a pair of tickets to go see the Rays and the LA Angels of Anaheim tonight with Nick Martinez on the mound. Eric Neander joined us a little bit earlier on. It is time for the happy hour. Ronnie Night Train Lane is with me here. Happy Friday to you, Ronnie. How are you?
1: Happy Friday to you and Mr. Pepio. Pepio, you're feeling pretty good. I heard Tom talking to you earlier in the 2 o'clock hour here, so the rehab is going well, huh?
2: Rehab's going as good as it can be.
1: That's a beautiful thing.
2: It's been going good. Only needed a couple days of the painkillers and then flew back home from Nashville and been grinding here since.
0: Ryan Pepio's hanging out with me. He's been with me all afternoon long, and he'll continue to be with me until his rideshare gets here.
2: Until Uber Lily shows up. I think she's close, but I don't know. I just told her to come inside when she gets here.
1: Well, I heard Neander.
0: There's a free drink ticket for her if she wants.
2: Yep.
1: Neander wanted you to run back to the stadium.
2: He already wants to activate me.
0: Yeah, he was looking to activate him and throw him out there, you know. I know the injury situation's bad. I didn't think it was that bad.
2: He wants to see how ugly it looks when you try to pitch with crutches.
0: Jeez Louise. Ryan Pepio's with me here. Ronnie Lane's here for the happy hour. 888-388-0957. You can come on down. We got drink tickets to give to you. And one lucky fan, if you don't have tickets to the Rays game, you can walk out of here with a pair of tickets to tonight's game where tarps off is a thing, Ronnie
1: what?
0: Lane.
1: It's you going? A thing. You going to the tarps off section?
0: I will show up at the game. I don't think I'm doing the whole tarps off thing. Is Aaron Jacobson? Sam?
1: He's all over.
0: Sam Cohen, they're doing it.
1: Our morning show from 93.3, the number one hit music channel in town. They're here.
0: Joe Show?
1: The Joe Show.
0: I told him to come by here.
1: They're all into it, man.
0: Yeah, everybody's into it.
2: I think there's a tailgate for it.
1: Yeah, they're doing it outside.
2: They're doing it outside, and then they're taking it into the park.
0: Wow.
1: It ought to be something.
2: I mean, talk about just full send.
1: Yeah. I was about to say, I hope people brought their deodorant, man.
0: Oh, you're not kidding. You're not kidding, because there'll be a hot one out there, but you know what? They're out there, tarps off, outside, tarps off once you get inside. I think tonight's going to be a wild night.
2: I think it is, too. Great pitching matchup with Nick on the mound. The boys are back home. Get off that four-game skid and use the tarps off energy to bring back in the win column.
1: Yeah, talk to us a little bit about Nick Martinez. You know, he's a senior statesman on the team, 35 years young, but I think he has all 10 of his starts, two or less earned runs per game. That's incredible, man. He's on a roll.
2: He's on a roll, and he's just taking the ball. He's going deep into the ball game, saving the bullpen, pitching deep into games with low pitch counts. I mean, he went out 7 innings a couple weeks ago with 75 pitches, and he's just a starting pitcher who knows how to get guys out. He's just going to tack you up, fill the zone, mix and match. He's not going out there trying to punch the world and get a bunch of strikeouts, but he's going to take his outs how he gets them. And I think he's teaching all of us how to pitch, because he's been around the block. He played here in the U.S., went to Japan, then came back. And, I mean, guy, talk about Ken Babbian, a bundle of energy. Nick Martinez, a bundle of energy.
1: Really?
2: Oh, yeah. I mean, watch him when he's in between innings.
1: Yeah, he can't stay still.
2: Nope.
1: No,
2: too much energy.
0: I asked him about that. He's like, "Hey, that's the way I've always been." He's got this nervous energy. He's pacing back and forth like a lunatic. But he's had quite the journey in Miami, born in Miami, and then went to Fordham University in the Bronx. And you just mentioned he went out to Japan for a couple of years. He's had quite the journey.
2: Yeah, he's been around and all over the place. Played in San Diego for a while, Cincinnati, Texas.
1: Got kicked out of Yankee Stadium one time.
2: Yeah, he did.
0: What a story that was.
2: Oh, that's hilarious. He's like, oh, I was in Yankee Stadium, kicked out. Next time I'm there, I'm pitching.
1: What a country. Only in America, man.
0: Only in America.
2: Good old USA, baby.
1: Yeah, baby. So
0: Nick Martinez on the mound tonight. The Rays against the Angels.
1: So we would say, I guess, Pepio, we can call him old school. What would we say? Old school baseball. When a team gets on a losing streak, you have one guy that is designated as the stopper in the starting rotation. Usually it's the ace guy.
2: Yep.
1: But it would have to be him with his 1.51 ERA. And like I said, 10 starts with two or fewer earned runs. He's got to be the stopper tonight, man.
2: I think he's going to be the stopper. I think also being at home, that's just a big, I mean, boys are playing really well at home. 19-5 at home? I mean,
1: you got it.
2: Can't be much better than that. So I think just combination, you know, tough road trip, you know, rain out in the middle of it, you know, whatever, wash it. It's May, end of May. Come back home fresh, Angels in town, fun series, tarps off night, big weekend, and I think Nick is the stopper and gets us back into the win call.
1: I like it. I like it a lot.
0: I like it, too. Nick Martinez on the mound. You know, I've seen a lot of stats with your team, and the one stat that sticks out to me is, you know, these one-run games, you guys are 9-1 in one-run games, and you're getting it done there. When you score first, you basically win almost every single time. You have such a great record in terms of that. But talk to us about one-run games and why you guys are so good at that.
2: I just think it's the closeness of the team, knowing that whatever it takes to win, winning a different way. You know, somebody may hit a homer. Maybe it's a big defensive play. You know, whoever's on the mound maybe in a situation, it's, okay, I'm going to get out of this with a double play. Or, you know, bunting three times in a row. Whatever it takes. Maybe stealing a base. You know, just the other night when we did a double steal a week ago.
1: It's beautiful, man.
2: It's just creating baseball and wreaking havoc in different ways. And it just shows the well-roundedness of the team that you can win different ways night in and night out. And when you have that trust in the group and the camaraderie, it's, you know, you can trust the guy that's to your right or to your left or in front of you, and you know they're going to get the job done.
1: Well, I feel good about the team being back at home. You know, teams are going to go through losing streaks. It's a long season. It's 162 games. We'd be insane to think that the Rays are not going to have a three-game losing streak or a four-game losing streak. And this is the first four-game losing streak of the season. And you are. After tonight's game, you're one-third of the way in. So it's been an incredible start. And I look for them to get back on the right track and get, you know, get a W tonight, man, to get things headed in the right direction.
0: 23-7 when you guys score first. That was the other number that stuck out to me in terms of you guys getting out in front of it. Like on this losing streak, it's, you know, Baltimore, you know, they jumped the gun, they got on top of you guys. You guys couldn't recover. But being back at home, it's got to be a different environment with one of your best pitchers going. The energy and the atmosphere in the building tonight, I think, is going to be second to none. I can hardly wait to get in there and see what tonight brings.
2: I'm excited,
0: too, man.
2: I'm going to be having my binoculars, making sure I'm watching to see if I see you running down from wherever you're sitting.
0: Oh, man.
2: The tarps off.
1: I'll get him down there.
2: Oh, yeah.
1: I'll get him.
2: Hey, you know, maybe those free drink tickets will get you down there down here at Noble Tavern.
0: We got drink tickets here. If you come on by, Ryan Pepio's with us, always trying to gum up the works here, you know, pranking your boss, you're hanging around. He wanted to activate you, which I thought was kind of cool. You know, I don't know what kind of position you're going to play, you know, activation.
2: I'm a good cheerleader, man. I'm a good cheerleader.
0: Yeah, you definitely are. Who's the biggest cheerleader in that clubhouse?
2: I think everyone's a different type of cheerleader. You have, your quiet cheerleaders that are going to pat you on the back, but then you have your, you know, Nick is a very good cheerleader.
0: Yes.
2: I think Richie's also a very, very good cheerleader.
0: Junior's,
2: I mean, he's the first one out of the dugout whenever we score, right in front of the whole entire team. You know, I think Yandy's a good cheerleader in his own way, where it's very quiet.
0: He's very subdued.
2: But he'll just give you, like, a little smirk, and you just know, like, you made him proud. It's hard to pick one person because, and you can't really fault the bullpen because they're down the bullpen. I think you can consider them an entire unit. And those guys go crazy when we get hits and score runs. So, and they love it when everyone hits a homer and goes down and looks at the bullpen. But I think it's just a whole group.
0: People talk about leadership, and you hear that word thrown around a lot. Who are the leaders? You mentioned Yandy. Is he the guy? Is he like the quiet leader who leads by example? Because it seems like he commands the respect of a lot of guys in there.
2: It's very quiet. But it's... Yandy also is the guy who gets picked on the most in the locker room, you wouldn't think about.
0: Why would you pick on that guy?
2: Because
0: he's bigger than a tank.
2: Exactly.
1: Because he's a giant, to pick on that guy,
2: giant teddy bear, man. He's like the nicest guy ever. He's quiet, but if you needed something from him, like he would drop everything for you. You know, I think Cedric's very similar. He's quiet, but he's been around. He understands it. He knows how to do it. I think Nick's a little bit more on the vocal side. Steven Matz, quiet as well, but if you need some wisdom, like a very good guy to go to. Obviously, Drew and Shane help out as well, and a little bit more on the vocal side. But it's a whole team, and it's everybody kind of leads in their way, and you know, it's not necessarily your 10, 12-year veteran guys all the time. You know, you got some younger guys that that people can look up to as well. That it's just a whole cohesive unit, and it's a family.
1: Well, it's been beautiful the way the guys have played, particularly after the very slow 2-5 start, and a lot of people were jumping off the bandwagon. We're going, it's seven games. Me and Tom are going, it's seven games, folks. Do you realize there's 156 games left? Then you guys turn it on and do what you do, and everybody kind of calms down. But, you know, the last couple of days I was looking at some of the social media posts. You know, it's a four-game losing streak, people. Quit losing your minds. Give the guys a chance to get themselves back together here. They're at home where they love to play. And I think you'll see an energized, different team tonight after what happened in Baltimore. It's just it's got to be that way.
2: I think you're right. I mean, get the day off yesterday. A bunch of the guys hung out yesterday, a boat day, you know, let off some steam, have a good one, and then come back ready to go today and back at home and get back in the win column tonight.
0: Ryan Pepio's here. Ronnie Lane is here. We're here at the Noble Tavern. If you're in the neighborhood, come on down. If you're going to the Rays game, come on down. We got drink tickets here. This is the perfect place to pregame before the Rays take on the Angels a couple of blocks away. One lucky fan, even if you're not going to the game, we will give away a pair of tickets here on site to a lucky fan to the game coming up here tonight. So come on by. It's going to be a great atmosphere. With the tarps off movement, which is really, you know, taking on a life of its own. Like, a lot of people are getting in on it. Aaron Jacobson and Sam Cohen from our morning show and the Joe Show on 93.3 FLZ.
1: Going to cause some trouble in there tonight, man. There's going to be energy in the ballpark tonight. Yeah, there is no doubt about it.
0: This has international incident written all over it, I think.
1: International incident, possibly.
0: Yeah, you just never know what's coming on here tonight.
1: But you're right. This is the place to be before, during, and after the games, because if you look at the menu here, and you and I have dined in here several times, it's built to share. You know, you share with your buddies, yeah, that sort of thing. And I think they have that in their advertising, built to share, and something about crafted with intention, because the meals are unique. And the drinks are unique. They're crafted. You know, it's not just somebody back there pouring drinks. They've got, like, mixologists back there, man. So it's cool. It's a great place to be. They got all these TVs in here, and we're looking forward to headed over to the ballpark. But, hey, we came in here to watch you guys. Well, I know you were rehabbing, Ryan, but we came in here. That's the last time they won. We came in here last Friday when they were playing the Yankees. They started the road trip. That was the last win, unfortunately, on the only win on that trip.
0: We were here last Friday night. It was great, and I had that hot honey and pepperoni flatbread, which was
1: outstanding. Yeah,
0: unbelievable. That might be calling my name.
2: Twist my arm.
0: Yeah, well, let me tell you, it is fantastic. Looks like your Uber driver just arrived, Ryan Pepio.
2: We'll see if she's ready for to go, or if she wants to sit around and watch me.
0: Personalized service, but if she wants a free drink, you know, your Uber driver is definitely
1: welcome.
0: Absolutely, why not? You know, they have great cocktails here. Why don't you partake?
2: Mocktails?
0: Yeah, listen, if that's what you want, that's what they'll get you, you know.
1: Oh, yeah. My wife, Bobby, drinks mocktails here all the time because she doesn't drink, so she's got to babysit my crazy ass.
2: Somebody does.
1: Yeah, exactly.
0: Yeah, it's not going to be me, man. You're a little too tough for me. You know,
1: right.
0: All these years that you and I have been together.
1: We've seen some things, man.
0: Well, we have. We have seen a few things for sure. The mailbag is coming up in the next hour. Boy, I can't wait for that. You know, seeing all these disparaging comments, you know, the sky's falling with some Rays fans. Boy, you lose four in a row, everyone's willing to jump off the ship.
1: So social media, do you pay attention to that at all as a player? Yeah, you can't, man.
2: Try not to. Crazy. I mean, it's there, and, like, right, we obviously have to have it, kind of, but no.
1: But you've grown up with social media.
2: Yeah.
1: We didn't grow up with it, so.
0: Thank God.
1: But, you know, we indulge in it when we can.
2: Well, there's some interesting stuff out there. But, you know,
1: to say the least.
0: Interesting's a word.
2: Yeah, it's interesting. You know, there's some good, but then there's also some pretty ugly stuff.
0: Yeah, there is.
2: Seen a lot of that, but, you know, I think as you get older in baseball and sports, like, you understand how to handle it. And it's, you know, delete the app off the phone, you know, just not even look at it.
1: There you go.
2: It's, because no one needs that extra, even though it's from someone you don't even know or just a bot online. No one even needs that negativity and don't even need to put an effort into it.
1: I feel you, man. I'm with you on that.
0: There's a ton of bots out there for sure. Yeah, exactly right. That's the mailbag.
1: Clown show.
0: The clown show is coming up a little bit later on. We'll take you up until 6 o'clock. Then Ronnie will be here. He's got, Knuckle Curve coming up at 6 o'clock?
1: Natural Diamonds.
0: Coming up at 6 o'clock to get you set for Nick Martinez and the Rays against the Angels. Mike Trout in town. The Angels, a last-place team. Unfortunately,
1: their little shortstop is swinging it pretty well right now, Mr. Neto.
2: Mr. Neto, yeah.
1: And, of course, Trout's warming up just a little bit. We need to cool him off again tonight, though. Nick Martinez needs to calm him down.
0: Well, this is not good news.
1: Well, what's up? What you got?
0: Your manager, Kevin Cash, just mentioned a few minutes ago that Edwin Uceta had a setback.
1: Oh, jeez.
0: He was throwing up to 75 feet. He had a setback. He had a PRP injection and is now in wait-and-see mode, which is probably not a good thing coming back from a shoulder injury. Not ideal, said Kevin Cash just a few minutes ago. PRP injection. Boy, that sucks.
1: I have no comment.
0: That can't be too great.
2: I didn't know. Yeah. Just hoping that one works for him. Because, yeah. You know, I've seen how good he is. We all have seen how good he can be.
1: Be yeah. great to have him back, man.
2: Just a good, unbelievable arm. Just the funkiness of the arm action. All of the delivery that's going on. Just a tough hit. Tough guy to hit and be a great addition to then back in the bullpen.
0: Well, it's a good thing Craig Kimbrell is here. He had a great debut the other night. He's certainly going to help in that bullpen. Garrett Clevenger looked great. You got Brian Baker. So you have at least three guys that you can lean on back there.
2: Yeah, and a lot of the other guys piece it together well. Kevin Kelly throwing really well.
0: Kevin Kelly's another guy. Yeah.
2: Hunter Biggie's got the stuff to do it. I'm blanking. I don't even know how I'm missing other names right now. But you have guys that the team's going to put them into situations that are going to be successful and advantageous for them, and the guys are going to be prepared with scouting reports and all the meetings that they have going on today and understanding the way they need to attack Mike Trout and the Angels today.
0: Yeah, it's going to be an interesting scene tonight. Rays and the Angels. Ryan Pepio is with me, and you can stay for as long as you'd like. I know your chauffeur is here, but you can stay for as long as you like. Ronnie Lane is here. Mailbag coming up. We got free drink tickets. We got a pair of tickets to tonight's game as well. When we come back, the latest update on Major League Baseball owners versus players. The CBA talks just getting underway, and it's not going too well. We'll be back. This is The Drive.
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0: Hi, welcome back. It is The Drive. We are live and having a great time here at the Noble Tavern, 1650 Central Avenue, downtown St. Pete. If you're in the neighborhood, come on by. This is a great place to pregame before the Rays take on the Angels right down the road. We've got drink tickets to give to you, so come on by. Also, even if you're not going to the game tonight, one fan here in the house will get a pair of tickets to see the Rays game here tonight. So we're giving away a pair of tickets tonight to the game, so come on by. A lot of people are already filing in. The distinguished councilman from the town of Newport Richie, Brian Jonas, walking in with his beautiful family. Boy, yeah, you're doing a heck of a job up there, by the way. Thank you very much. Yeah, you know, just remember who helped you out during your campaign. Yeah, Ronnie, yeah, absolutely right. 888-388-0957. Text at 82945. Ryan Pepio just left the premises. What a great guy. We appreciate him for coming on. We punked Eric Neander, which was also a really funny scene in itself. In case you missed anything from the show, by the way, 957wda.com. 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So Ronnie Lane is with me. It is the happy hour. We have mailbag coming up later on in the next hour, and we'll be on the air until 6 o'clock here. A wild pitch with Ronnie Lane is coming your way then to get you set for the Rays and the Angels tonight here at the Trop, as the Rays are back home after what was, you know, somewhat of a bad road trip. I mean, it started out okay. The first game against the Yankees last Friday, we watched the game here at Noble Tavern. And then the rainout Saturday, and then Aaron Judge started off the Rays' losing streak on Sunday with a walk-off homer off Kevin Kelly. And then the Rays went to Baltimore, where things did not go so well the last couple of games, where they were swept by the Orioles. And now they're back home, where they are 19-5. At Tropicana Field, you got the whole tarps off movement, which is happening tonight, Ronnie, which is gaining a lot of steam.
1: It is gaining a ton of steam, and I'm like you, man. I got bad vibes when Mr. Judge hit the walk-off home run on Sunday, and the Rays haven't won since. But that's all going to turn around because they're back in the friendly confines of Tropicana Field. The home dome advantage is what I'm going to call it. So let's see if that works tonight. They've been 19-5, as we all know, throughout the season at home. So I think being back at home, they'll be more relaxed. They won't put as much pressure on themselves and just go out there and do their job against an Angels team that has been playing better of late, Tom. They've won 6 of their last 10, but they're in a division where there's no team over 500. It's amazing.
0: Every single team is below 500 in the American League West, and the Angels are in last place. They're coming off a win over the Tigers yesterday. That Tigers team, by the way, will be here next week. So the Rays have a 6-game homestand against 2 last-place teams. So this is an opportunity for the Rays to get back on the right track with the whole tarps-off thing tonight. There's going to be great energy tonight at the Trop, so we can hardly wait. If you're in the neighborhood, come on by again. One lucky fan who comes by and sees us here at the Noble Tavern, we're giving away a pair of tickets at tonight's Rays game, which is also going to be a great thing. Ryan Pepio was great.
1: He was awesome.
0: It was awesome, you know, talking to him. And I did ask him, Ronnie, about the CBA talks that are taking place between the owners and the players' union. They exchange proposals, and what a shocker. The owners didn't like what the players suggested, and vice versa.
1: Well, we could expect that. We knew this was going to be trouble. But the good news is, Tom, they're talking, and they're talking well before the CBA expires. So you got to have a conversation. As you like to say, you got to negotiate. So both sides, that's the opening salvo. And we'll look for things to get a little closer as we get closer to a deadline. The other thing you always say, hey, deadlines make things happen.
0: Yes, deadlines spur deals.
1: They do, man.
0: Problem is, that deadline is midnight on December the 1st. So
1: yeah, it'll be here before you know it.
0: This is just the opening salvo, if you will. So they're doing the dance. You know how it is.
1: Yeah.
0: Nobody's going to put their best presentation out there in round one, in the first round of like a 12-round heavyweight fight, because that's what this is.
1: I was a little surprised. Were you a little surprised at how high the floor is?
0: Yes.
1: I was like stunned by that, man. What is it, like 140 or something like
0: 171.
1: That? 171. 171, wow.
0: So the owners put forth a hard cap, the cap being 245.3. And the floor, 171.2. Now, Just for reference, the Rays payroll is around $90 million, maybe pushing $100 million. Kind of, you know, just kind of depends on what site you look at.
1: But they're like a dozen. I mean, at least a half a dozen teams right there with them, right?
0: Yes, more than a dozen teams that are well below the 171, and there are six teams that are above the 245 threshold.
1: So, yes, let me guess: Dodgers, Yankees.
0: Toronto,
1: probably Red Sox. Are the Red Sox above
0: Braves,
1: that? No, the Red Sox are not because they cut their salaries.
0: They did.
1: So it would have to be the Dodgers,
0: Mets, the Dodgers, Yankees, Phillies, yep. Toronto, and Atlanta.
1: Wow, Toronto's spending a lot of money.
0: Oh, yeah.
1: They're not getting their change back on that right now.
0: No, they're not. You think they're bad. What about the Mets? Mets, no one has spent more money than the Mets, and they're in last place.
1: That hurts. Ouch.
0: You don't know what hurt is, dude. You don't know what pain is. You know, to try rooting for this team the last 40 years, that's true pain in itself. And they're an example, and Ryan and I were talking about it. You can't just throw money and think that you're going to get the winning results, because if these guys don't get along, and the chemistry up there, from everything that I've heard and read, Ronnie, and you probably saw the same, is not exactly pristine. Like, the Rays have great chemistry, and their payroll is in the bottom five in all of Major League Baseball, and the Rays are in first place.
1: It does make a difference, and you heard Pepio talking about it, how they all just pull together. No one's bigger than the other player. There's no, you know, I'm this, I'm that, I'm an MVP, you're not, you follow me. They all pitch in together to make what happens for the Rays happen for them. And they have to get back in the win column tonight, this weekend, and get things headed in the right direction again, because, you know, four games, that's enough, man. That's enough.
0: Four-game
1: losing streak, that's enough.
0: I think the winning streak is over tonight. Nick Martinez, Ronnie.
1: You mean the losing streak.
0: The losing streak, I'm sorry. The losing streak is over. A lot of fans coming in and out of the Noble Tavern. We certainly appreciate them for their support. The losing streak is over. Nick Martinez, Ronnie, has been incredible. I don't foresee 1.51 ERA being sustainable. However, he's got the formula, and he attacks the strike zone, and his changeup is lethal, and he's inducing weak contact. And
1: he's old school, man. He's not relying on velo like the kid that's pitching for the Angels tonight. He relies on that 99, the triple digit fastball. He's got two seamer and a four seamer that he gets right around 100 miles an hour. He's relying on that, and a lot of pitchers are. A lot of, you know, when you and I were growing up and watching baseball, it was very rare that guys threw 95. Now they all throw 95 just about.
0: Yeah, you have to at least throw 95. Look, one of the great pitchers of our generation was Greg Maddux. I mean, he didn't throw very hard at all, but he had pinpoint location.
1: And great command.
0: Great command. I mean, he pitched at a very fast pace, and he was on top of you, and he filled up the strike zone, and he relied on his defense behind him to do all the work for him, to do the heavy lifting. So,
1: well, Nick Martinez is sort of from that school of pitching, because he does rely on the defense. He will pitch to contact. And the thing about him, he's kind of old school, man, and it's working for him, you know? I don't know, that rocking thing, that's the kind of hitters are like, what the hell is this guy doing out here rocking on the mound?
0: I asked him about that a couple of weeks ago. He's like, hey, man, I'm just trying to find my rhythm. Like, P. Fairbanks does the whole rocking thing as well before he delivers his pitch. Some guys are like that.
1: But it's not as pronounced as Nick Martinez's. I mean, it's really noticeable.
0: It is. And, you know, maybe it's just a way of also, like,
1: because the batter is
0: trying to anticipate when that delivery is coming, and you have 0.2 seconds, Ronnie, to make up your mind whether or not you want to swing or not. What arm angle? Is it a fastball, breaking ball? I mean, the hand-to-eye coordination with some of these guys is remarkable. You have less than a half a second in order to realize what kind of pitch it is. Am I swinging at it? Is it a strike zone? So it's a unique game.
1: And here's the issue with Nick Martinez. The same arm slot that he throws the fastball, he throws the changeup. You can't tell the difference. So you might think it's a fastball coming and it's a changeup, and you're going to swing at it like Bugs Bunny three times before it gets to the catcher. I mean, it's a 14-mile differential. 93 is his fastball, but 79 is that changeup,
0: which
1: man.
0: Is a big difference. So if you're locked in looking for that changeup, And then here comes a fastball. That 93 might as well look like 100.
1: Exactly. It's deception. He deceives the hitters, and he's been doing it remarkably this season.
0: He's been on a roll. Nick Martinez on the mound tonight. 888-388-0957. Text at 82945. I want to get back into the CBA talks in a matter of moments. Let's go to phones because I think Cigar Craig down at Lakewood Ranch is still on the line. Craig, what's going on? Happy Friday to you.
2: Well, I'm sorry I missed Mr. Ryan Pepiot. Great, great person, great personality. Sounds like you really enjoyed your flat tire show with you today. And being at the Noble Tavern, I was there a month ago with you guys. It's a great place. He kind of sounded like he was one of the PR guys for the Noble. And now we got two lilies in the fold, so that's pretty cool, too.
0: Yeah, it is. You know, he's a great guy, great insight. It was awesome to get him here. And he just genuinely loves being around people. He loves being around us. I have no idea why. And he loves being on the radio, too. I mean, he certainly has a future in that medium at some point.
2: He definitely could be a future having in the radio. And then I got a little nervous you talking about Yuseta throwing up. I said, oh, no, what's going on with our pitchers?
0: Well, he's not throwing up. I mean, he unfortunately needs a PRP injection. It's not going well in terms of his injury. It doesn't look like he's going to be back anytime soon.
2: Man, we got to find something to get these guys healthy.
0: Yeah, we do. Craig, we appreciate it, buddy. Have a great weekend. Always great to hear from you. Cigar Craig down at Lakewood Ranch. You can join us as well at 888-388-0957. Come on down. We got drink tickets to give to you. We also have a pair of tickets to tonight's Rays game. So if you're looking to go to the game tonight, we're giving away a pair of tickets here at the Noble Tavern. So I'll be here until 6 o'clock, and then Ronnie Lane with Hit by Pitch is coming up to get you set for the Rays and the Angels tonight. You got tarps off tonight, Ronnie. You got Junior Caminero, bobblehead day tomorrow. Cole Swindell, a post-game concert is taking place tomorrow as well. There should be some pretty good crowds here.
1: I'm going to change the name of Inside Pitch to Tarps Off at the Trot.
0: Tarps Off is going to be a thing tonight at Tropicana Field, and hopefully the Rays can get this losing streak ended here tonight. So, Ronnie, I'm sure you saw the stories on the proposals from the players. Now, the players, they proposed something with a floor of $150 million. I don't know if you saw that. The owners are proposing a floor of $171 million. So it sounds, and look, we're very early in the negotiating process, and this one's going to play itself out. But it sounds like there's a chance that there's going to be maybe not a cap to cap the player salaries.
1: But there's definitely going to be a floor.
0: It feels like there's going to be a floor, and that's going to affect the way the Rays do business. The Rays may have to up their spending, which I don't think Eric Neander has any problem doing so.
1: And I don't think the new ownership group does either. I know they've got their hands full right now with trying to get the new stadium deal. But I get the feel from these guys, and I don't know. I don't have any inside knowledge, and I think you get the same feel, that they're going to put some money back into the club once they get this stadium deal done and get it rolling, man. You can just feel that, just how aggressive they have been with trying to get this stadium deal makes me feel that they're going to be aggressive, too, with their payroll a bit in the American League East, where you got a couple of monster payrolls already in the Yankees and the Toronto Blue Jays.
0: Right, and look, the Baltimore Orioles spent a lot of money this offseason bringing in Pete Alonso. They traded for Shane Boz, and then they gave him a $68 million extension, so you know they're going to spend some money. And you know that Boston, you know, they made some missteps, Ronnie, along the way, as far as I'm concerned. I mean, you look at the Red Sox and what they've done and what they haven't done. They're in last place.
1: Well, the instability in the front office is an issue with the Red Sox.
0: It's a big problem.
1: Yeah.
0: And if you look at the moves that they made the last several years, they traded Rafael Devers, and I don't think that trade is working out for them. And then, you know, a few years before that, they traded Mookie Betts, who's one of the five or six best players in all of baseball. I mean, those are two really good players that they just got rid of because maybe they didn't want to pay him or whatever it is. I know John Henry's, you know, he's made it a point of maybe not spending as much as they have in years past, but I don't think it's working for them.
1: Two anchors to your ball club. It would be like the Rays trading Junior and Aranda, or Junior and who else? Yandy. I mean, it would be that sort of a deal, man, because if you take, actually, if you take one of the big three aircraft carriers out of the Rays lineup, it really will depreciate the lineup and what they can do offensively. Right now, these guys, Yandy and Aranda and Junior, are carrying the offense, but they're getting some, you know, from some of the secondary players, are getting help from some of those. Your boy Ryan Vallade, man, I'm glad. I think he's in the lineup tonight against a right-hander. I think he should play more against righties the way he's hitting.
0: Well, he's forced to play more because of Johnny DeLuca, yeah, and the injury there, and Jake Fraley is out. So you're going to see more of Ryan Vallade. He is in a lineup. He's hitting cleanup tonight, even though there is a righty on the mound. You just have to put, you know, your best nine guys out there and hope for the best. And right now the Rays are running out of some bodies at some key positions. But, you know, Craig Kimbrel being brought in, you know, Eric Neander told me earlier, like, hey, you know, he might be a little bit better than what we saw from a few weeks ago. So that's a guy who's going to help him. He's got a lot of experience, too.
1: He does, I believe. Who was talking to him? And I think, oh, I heard Pepio talking about him. Says he's a country boy, man.
0: Oh, yeah.
1: That knows how to mix it up.
0: From Tennessee, I think you said.
1: I think he did say from Tennessee. So he's going to be a good addition to the bullpen. And I heard Eric tell you the same thing, and we say this all the time, you never can have enough arms.
0: You can't.
1: You really can't, man.
0: And that's why I think, and I know a lot of people are speculating, oh, the Rays have to get an outfield bat with some pop. And that's true. They do need that.
1: That would be great. But
0: from what you and I know about Eric and how long we've known him,
1: yeah,
0: he will always look for more pitching, whether it's another bullpen arm or, Ronnie, just keep in mind that, you know, with the starting pitchers not going as deep as they want them to go, Drew Rasmussen, they're trying to monitor his workload. Shane McClanahan hasn't pitched in 2.5 years. It would not surprise me to see the Rays make a move for another starting pitcher by the trade deadline.
1: Right, because they've got two pitchers that you just mentioned, the two starters, that they really have to be careful with. Mm-hmm. And they're not going to sacrifice their health, you know, just to get them more innings. They're going to make do and use the bullpen and, you know, work the bullpen over. And that's why they're always looking for bullpen arms. That's why you heard Eric say that to you. He goes, I'm always looking for arms, man, because you just can't have enough. And then you got the report today that Oseta's had another sort of setback, and they don't know when he's going to be able to play again.
0: Yeah, very unfortunate. So they could be on the lookout for even more bullpen arms. All right, great to have you with us. We're live here at the Noble Tavern, 1650 Central Avenue, downtown St. Pete. A lively atmosphere already. A lot of Rays fans already filing in. A lot of familiar faces filing in. If you're in the neighborhood, come on by. We got free drink tickets. We're giving away a pair of tickets to tonight's Rays game, so if you don't have a ticket to the game, come on by. You may very well be the lucky winner to head out to the game here tonight. Ronnie Lane's with me. Jason Barringer, engineering on site. Cody Haynes doing a great job back at our Rude Air and Water Studios. When we come back, we're going to let you know what's on tonight. There's plenty on tonight. There's plenty coming up this weekend with the Rays being back home. We're live in downtown St. Pete at the Noble Tavern. We'll be right back.
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8: 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If you're in the neighborhood, come on by. You know what's on tonight. The Tampa Bay Rays are back home. They're opening a six-game homestand. The Angels are in tonight. Rays and the Angels tonight. You can listen to the action right here on your home of the Rays. Ronnie Lane, who's hanging out with me, he's coming up at 6 o'clock to kick off our Rays coverage. Ronnie's got High and Tight waiting for you as we get you set for the Rays and the Angels. And that'll lead you right up into the official Rays pregame show coming your way at 6:30 with Chris Adams-Wall. And then it's the Rays and the Angels, Rays Radio. We'll take it from there with Nick Martinez on the mound for your Rays again. 95.7 FM, AM 620, streaming within the Tampa Bay region. 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Also coming up tonight, Stanley Cup playoffs, game number 5 from Carolina. The Montreal Canadiens, led by Martin St. Louis, former Lightning great, will take on Carolina. The Hurricanes have a chance to close it out. With a victory, the Carolina Hurricanes can advance to the Stanley Cup Finals tonight on home ice. They will have that opportunity in Game 5 against Montreal. They'll drop the puck just after 8 o'clock.
9: Who you got in that game? I got Montreal, man, keeping the series alive.
8: I'm taking Carolina to close it out. 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And we're making the most of it here on The Drive on this beautiful Friday, downtown St. Pete. The weather is spectacular. If you're in the neighborhood, come on by. We got free drink tickets. We got a pair of tickets to tonight's Rays game as well. Ronnie Lane is with me. A couple of things, Ronnie, here. The Florida Gators, John Summerall, their new head coach, he is paying his staff a combined $11.2 million. Just as an aside, Billy Napier, he paid his staff last year $7.5 million.
9: Oh, they got a little bump in pay, the assistant coaches there at Florida. Good for them.
8: Boy, they sure did. Offensive coordinator Buster Faulkner, he tops the list. He got a 3-year, $6.6 million deal, so he's making more than $2.1 million this season to be the offensive coordinator.
9: Well, all I can say is they better score, and score some more. The Gators. That's what they're used to anyway, man. They're used to fun and gun and just lighting it up at the Swamp. So they got to get back to that.
8: John Summerall, by the way, 6 years, $44.7 million to come over from Tulane to become the new Gators coach. Of course, I talked to him after he got the job. I love his energy, Ronnie. Really was impressed with that. He's making almost $7.5 million annually. And look, there's pressure because, as you know, you're expected to win. I mean, you're not going to get that much of a grace period.
9: None whatsoever in the SEC. When you're at the level that Florida is at, they're expecting you to compete for the SEC title every year.

0: What?
1: Every year they want you competing for the SEC title, and ultimately they want you to all, you know, win it all, but you got to win that SEC title first. That's first and foremost. I don't know, man. I'm going to miss the divisional play. Some of the rivalries are already being broken up a little bit. The Florida-Tennessee game's not every year now. It's like every other year, and it's just kind of odd seeing that happen. They tried to keep some of the traditional rivalries, and they did. Like, Florida is going to be able to keep its rivalry with Florida State going. They're going to be able to play that every year, but their natural rivals will change from time to time.
0: You can't get rid of Florida-Georgia.
1: No, you know, that's what I'm saying. They're, the rivals that they've had,
0: yeah,
1: the big ones, they're letting the SEC teams keep those rivals. So Florida-Georgia, Florida-Florida State, that's going to be there. But some of their secondary rivalries, like the ones they had with Tennessee and some of the other schools in the East, I'm trying to think of, well, it was mainly just Georgia
0: Kentucky.
1: And Tennessee. Kentucky from
0: sort
1: Kentucky
0: of,
1: always played Florida well.
0: Yes.
1: Yeah, they're probably happy to have Kentucky off the schedule if they're not on the schedule.
0: Yeah, they've been a thorn in their side for sure. But we are your home for Florida Gators football and basketball. Florida Gators football coming back to DAE this fall with the new coach and John Summerall and his highly paid coaching staff up in Gainesville. 888-388-0957. Text at 82945. So a lot of topics we're throwing around. The Rays and the Angels tonight, of course. You can listen to the game right here on your home of the Rays, WDAE. We've got 3 hours in the books. We've got one more hour to go before our coverage of Rays baseball comes your way. When we come back, good news and bad news for the Rays on the injury front. And they've got a guy on the mound tonight who is aiming to be the second week in July, joining some of the best of his peers, perhaps, at the All-Star game. We're going to get into all things Rays. Plus, the mailbag is also coming your way next year. You freaking people. On this Friday here in Tampa Bay, we're live here at the Noble Tavern. Come on down and see us on your home for Rays baseball. We are WDAE.
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0: Good afternoon, Tampa Bay. Welcome back. Hour number four on this beautiful Friday across the bay. It is the Drive with T-Kraz. We are live at the Noble Tavern. Beautiful place. Downtown St. Pete, 1650 Central Avenue. We're literally a deep fly ball away from Tropicana Field. So if you're in the neighborhood, come on by. A lot of people are here already. A lot of people come here to pregame for the Rays game. Rays are back home tonight to take on the Angels. Of course, we've got the game for you here. Jason Barringer keeping us on the air. It is happy hour. Ronnie Lane is with me. We had Ryan Pepio hanging out with us for a couple of hours. He helped me punk Eric Neander as well.
1: That was great, man. I was listening to it driving in. It was awesome.
0: Happy Friday, Ronald.
1: Hey, happy Friday to you. It'll be an even happier Friday at the conclusion of this evening if the Rays can get back in the win column, and I fully expect them to do that. That was an ugly series against the Orioles. It's behind them now. You can't think about it anymore. The Orioles paid the Rays back for the Rays sweeping them just a week prior at the Trop. And so the Rays go into Baltimore and lose all three games. But, hey, that's over. They got to turn the page, Tom. The Rays have to turn the page. And I can't think of a better guy on the bump tonight to get that done for them, to help them start that, than Nick Martinez, who has been about as a consistent starting pitcher as there is in Major League Baseball this season.
0: He's been phenomenal. I mean, that's the one word, phenomenal. 1.51 ERA. You went through how many starts he's had where he's given up two runs or less?
1: Ten in a row. All ten this season.
0: So the Rays are in good hands tonight. When you want to stop a losing streak, you get the guy out there. And right now, he looks like an ace, although Shane McClanahan and Drew Rasmussen may have something to say about that. They pitch extremely well as well.
1: They have, but the thing with him, the club, he started 10 games. The Rays are 8-2 in his starts. 8-2. So that tells you he gives them a chance to win in every game.
0: 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And it's not crazy to think that he could be there. The Rays have a few guys who are All-Star worthy.
1: Definitely Nick Martinez if he continues down the path that he has started this season. And I love Mark Topkin's article in the Tampa Bay Times or at TampaBay.com. I read TampaBay.com. The newspapers print it like on Wednesdays and Sundays only. 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The guy can't be still. Not only can he not be still on the bump, when he comes off the bump, he's walking up and down the dugout the whole time, man. It's incredible. Most pitchers just sit out and relax. Not Nick Martinez.
0: He can't do it, Ronnie. I talked to him about it a couple of weeks ago. He's like, look, man, I got this like nervous energy out there. You can see it when he's rocking on the mound before he delivers the pitch. You see him when he's pacing up and down the dugout like a madman. So he'll be on the mound tonight. He'll bring that energy. Speaking of energy, it's tarps off. That's the big thing that's sweeping across Major League Baseball. And tonight at the Trop, you're going to have a couple of sections out in the left field area. I know our own Aaron Jacobson and Sam Cohen and the Joe Show from 93.3 FLZ, they're all going to be out there doing their
1: thing. That's going to be trouble, man.
0: Trouble, dude. With
1: trouble.
0: Capital T.
1: Trouble. And what were you saying to Pepio about a couple of Rays players that had some surprises for the fans out there?
0: So Richie Palacios tweeted earlier today that, hey, you guys coming out for tarps off, myself as well as Shane McClanahan, we've got some gifts for you, some surprises for you. So, I can't wait to see what that ends up looking like. So I think tonight's going to be a great night. There's going to be great energy in the building tonight. And I think the Rays will feed off that energy. They love the tarps off thing, and I think they will absolutely be galvanized by it. And it's time to end this four-game losing streak, Ronald.
1: It really is. So hopefully that does occur tonight. I think Nick Martinez is going to do his part. And we need the Rays offense to step it up a little bit, Tom, because the bats were silenced a little bit against the Baltimore Orioles. They need to get back to scoring four or more runs a game. And if they can do that, I think that's a great combination for the team to get back in the win column big time tonight against the Angels. Now, the Angels have been playing better ball as of late. And doing my research for bouncing the ball on the ground coming up in just a little bit here at
0: charging the 6 o'clock.
1: Yeah, charging the mound. The Angels have played better baseball as of late. Mike Trout, unfortunately, is beginning to heat up. That's going to be Nick Martinez's job to keep him in check tonight. Also, their shortstop, Mr. Neto, is beginning to swing it quite well. So there are a couple of hot hitters in the lineup right now, but generally they've had an awful season. They're like 13 games under 500. But even though they're 13 games under 500, Tom, they're only six games out of first. That's how bad that division is.
0: Nobody is above 500 in that division, the American League West, where you have the Angels in last place. The first place team in the West has a record of 28-29.
1: They're great. The Seattle Mariners, right?
0: They're absolutely tearing it up. They've actually won three in a row, so they're actually playing bad. They won three in a row, and they're 28-29.
1: That's crazy.
0: So that is how down the American League has been so far this season. You have the Rays, who have the best record in the American League. The Yankees are a game and a half out to begin play. And then you have two teams in the Central, the Guardians and the White Sox, that are above 500, and that's it. You have four teams in the American League above 500.
1: That's really bizarre, Tom.
0: It really is.
1: And the big culprit is the American League East, where only two teams are above 500, the Rays and the Yankees. And the Yankees, everybody's okay with them being there. They're supposed to be there. But a lot of folks didn't think the Rays would be there at this point of the season, particularly after they started 2-5. And then they went something like, Tom, I want to say, I'm just off the top of my head, 32-10 after starting 2-5.
0: That's correct.
1: And then this losing streak has brought their record back to earth a little bit more. But they're still what, 15, 16 games above 500 right now.
0: 34-19 are the Rays, 15 games above 500. Yes, they had a 32-10 run.
1: That's crazy.
0: After starting the season at 2-5, and then you lose four in a row, and then a lot of Rays fans are up in arms, like, what the hell's going on? We need to fire everybody, apparently.
1: That's stupid talk.
0: Of course it is. It's ridiculous.
1: You know, everybody.
0: You lose four in a row, I mean... Come on, give me a break. That's not going to happen. The Rays have never been a knee-jerk type of organization, and nor will they ever be.
1: How much would people laugh at them if they fired everybody after a four-game losing streak, after a 32-10 streak of wins against losses? People go, have you guys lost your mind?
0: It's crazy talk. It really is.
1: Yeah, it is. It's insane.
0: We're live here at the Noble Tavern. We've got things to give to you. By the way, Josh, one of the great managers here at the Noble Tavern, he just handed me an envelope. There is a $100 gift card, I think, to the Noble Tavern inside this envelope.
1: Well, I didn't know what was going on. I know you're from New York, and people pass envelopes all the time, and sometimes there's not good stuff in there, man.
0: Sometimes it's better that you don't know, Ronnie,
1: exactly
0: what's being passed
1: there
0: back and forth. So we have a lot of giveaways between this, what I'm holding in my hand. We have drink tickets to give to you. We also have a pair of tickets to the Rays game tonight. So if you come on by, if you don't have tickets, we're giving away a pair of tickets to the game here tonight. So stand by. Some lucky fan who, you know, walks in without tickets could walk out of here with a pair of tickets to tonight's game.
1: Where are those seats? Are they in the tarps off section?
0: I don't know where those seats are. You'll be in the house.
1: So the tarps off section, I think it's up to two sections now in left field.
0: I think it's 139 and 141.
1: Okay.
0: The sections where tarps off is taking place tonight. So it's going to be a great crowd, great energy on a Friday night. Rays back home. They're playing well. A great crowd tonight. There should be a great crowd tomorrow for Junior Caminero bobblehead, as well as, Ronnie, you also have the post-game concert with Cole Swindell.
1: Big weekend at the Trop, and the Rays need to get back in the win column in a big, big way after losing all three games in Baltimore. They had their first real losing streak and losing road trip. They went 1-4 on that road trip because they had a rainout in New York. But
0: yeah, the rainout was unfortunate because I just thought that, you know, they had some momentum. They beat the Yankees last Friday night. We watched the game here, Ronnie,
1: right.
0: You and I and the lovely Bobby. We had a great time here last Friday night. It was packed here.
1: It was, and I thought that was important for them to win that initial game of the road trip, particularly against the Yankees. And then they haven't won since, and the Yankees haven't lost since.
0: They haven't, and the Yankees are on a really nice roll. Good for them. Their pitching's been really good. They've won four in a row. They've only given up four runs in that four-game win streak with two shutouts, one against the Rays.
1: So they've knocked four games off the Rays' lead in less than a week.
0: They have. The Yankees are three out in the loss column, a game and a half overall. The Rays are at 34-19. The Yankees are 34-22. So the Rays have three games in hand at this point. But that's what it looks like in the standings. You know what the phone numbers look like, 888-388-0957. We're live here at the Noble Tavern, where, by the way, if you're looking for a great brunch spot, this is the place to be. Saturday,
1: yes,
0: and Sunday, great brunch spot here at the Noble Tavern on Saturday and Sundays. Great bar food. They don't want to call it bar food, Ronnie. It's like an elevated cuisine is what
1: right.
0: they like to
1: That's
0: call it.
1: That's built to share. You can share with whomever you're with because of the way they have the menu situated. We partake of that, or what's the correct way to say that? We dined in here, me, you, and my wife.
0: We indulged.
1: We indulged last Friday watching the Rays beat the Yankees, and we all felt pretty good.
0: Boy, that flatbread was great. I got to get that. I'm going to get that maybe when we get off the air. But the hot honey and pepperoni flatbread is to die for. The 1650 burger here is outstanding as well. The steak sandwich is really good here, too. They have a wide selection.
1: What was that steak entree you had that I also ordered the same thing?
0: Oh, that was one of the steak poivre.
1: It was outstanding.
0: It was great. It was
1: bordering on spectacular.
0: It was great. And I had that last Friday when I was here. Yeah, good call out of you.
1: They say built to share, crafted with intention. And that is absolutely correct here, because the mixologist behind the bar will craft a cocktail in any manner that you want it. And they've got their own specialties that they will share with you as well here at Noble Tavern. Plus, TV's all over the place. So, you know, you can come here, get you a little drink on, get something to eat, head over to the Trop. You can come back here after the game. It's all great, man. Valet parking, courtesy of the True Hilton. Come, park, walk to the ballpark. Like Tom said, it's about a five-minute walk from here. Right around the corner.
0: Right around the corner. Right down the block, basically. So it's a great place, great venue, great food, great atmosphere. The Noble Tavern. Come on down.
1: You know that hot honey flatbread that you had? You know what its official name is?
0: What's that?
1: The Pep Plus Hot Honey Flatbread. We should have told Pepio about that
0: the
1: when he
0: Pep
1: was in
0: Plus.
1: Here.
0: Oh, yeah.
1: Yeah, the Pep Plus Hot Honey Flatbread. It's really good.
0: He loves it here. He loved it here. He will be back. I got to tell him about that. He's going to go nuts over that. He'll be back, him and Lilia. Always great to see them. All right, speaking of the Rays, you know, Eric Neander joined us earlier. We kind of punked him a little bit, and, you know, Eric Neander obviously knows that Ryan Pepio is on the mend, although he wanted to activate him, Ronnie.
1: I heard that, man. It was so funny. He's going to tell, can you run to the stadium?
0: Can you run to the stadium? We need some help. We got guys dropping like flies. Now, there is some good news for the Rays on the injury front. Ben Williamson is back. He was activated off the injured list earlier today. He is in the lineup tonight. He is at shortstop.
1: Good.
0: Now, the reason why he's at shortstop is Taylor Wall's not ready just yet. He's had three, now 4 days to rest his ailing hamstring. But he told Mark Topkin that he took some pregame field work. He should be good to go for tomorrow's game.
1: They got to be careful with him because you don't want to lose him for a long period of time. He's too good defensively. He really is the glue that holds that infield together, if you ask me.
0: Well, there's no doubt. And when he comes back, that will be a welcome sight. The other news is that the Rays have brought up another pitcher, John Heasley, who is famous for puking all over the mound up at Camden Yards on Wednesday night. He has been DFA'd, unfortunately. And Andrew Wants, who is with the team in spring training, he has been called up from AAA Durham. The other piece of bad news, unfortunately, Edwin Uceta had a little bit of a setback. He was throwing up to 75 feet. He got a PRP injection, and they hope that that's going to alleviate some of the inflammation that he's got in his shoulder, but that does not sound promising.
1: It does not. We'll get an update from Mark Topkin. He was one of those who was interviewing Kevin Cash not too long ago, so Topkin will be along on Inside Pitch at his usual time, about 10 minutes after the hour, 6 o'clock. So we'll get the updates on all of that information there with what's going on with the Rays, but that is not good news about Uceta. I was just counting on that guy coming back right around the All-Star break. It'd be a big lift. It'd be like making a big All-Star trade, man.
0: Well, and this makes me believe that Eric Neander is going to be looking for more bullpen help. I mean, he's bringing guys up and down from Durham, but if you want somebody with more experience, and they got a guy in Craig Kimbrell, I think they're going to have to add somebody else, Ronnie, to that mix, because you don't want to wear out guys like Clevenger and Brian Baker, who's among the league leaders in saves. You got Kimbrell, who just turned 38, so you don't want to run him into the ground. They're going to need more help.
1: They are, and Hunter Biggie's got a good arm, but he's taking it on the chin here lately. He'll get straightened out, though. That's not what he has been, so we look forward to Cal Snyder getting him straightened out, but he's going through a little rough patch right now, Hunter Biggie.
0: Yeah, he sure is. I mean, they're trying to straighten us out here at at the Noble Tavern. So if you're in the neighborhood, come on down. Jason Barringer keeping us on the air. Great old-fashions to be had here. We have some dignitaries that are here from the political world, Ronnie. The deputy mayor from the city of Newport Richey, Brian Jonas, is here with with his family. And ask him how he got elected. He's going to let you know.
1: Then
0: Hillsborough County Commissioner Ken Hagan is also here.
1: With his son. They're having a good time.
0: He is in the house. So we have some political dignitaries on hand, you know.
1: That's just the way we roll, man.
0: Making their presence known here at the Noble Tavern. This is the spot to be. So if you're in the neighborhood, come on by. We're having a great time with you on your home for Rays Baseball, WDAE, with the mailbag coming up in a few short moments. Jason Barringer keeping us on the air here and back at our Rude Air and Water Studios. 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All right, when we come back here at the Noble Tavern, more hijinks. Some of you have waited all week for this because you're sick and twisted and demented and deranged. 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
0: Boy, you freaking people. 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Social media is something else entirely. That's a different animal.
1: It's out of control.
0: 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They're different, and they prove it. You guys are different, and you're proving it for all the wrong reasons. Shame on some of you.
1: Indeed, man. And, you know, they're blaming poor Chris Mathis is not here. He's enjoying his honeymoon in Colorado. And the first thing I see after the Memorial Day holiday is it's all Chris's fault. The Rays haven't won since he got married. That's not nice.
0: That's hilarious. That's kind of funny.
1: It's a little bit funny.
0: Out of the 813, I'm looking forward to listening to Ronnie's pregame show, Two Game Skid. Well, guess what? It's four game skid now. You know?
1: Oh, we got to get him back in the win column, though, tonight.
0: Oh, my gosh. There's people taking shots at Nick Wise. On a
1: what?
0: Yeah, did you see that?
1: Oh yeah.
0: Out of the 727. Oh man, get Nick Wise out of here. Oh, I was right. How do we have one of the voices of our sports market rooting for other fans is a blemish on this market.
1: Who are the other fans he's rooting for? I don't know. I didn't hear that.
0: I didn't hear that either. So, you know, people hear what they want to hear, you know.
1: Exactly. From the 352.
0: Yeah, that's right.
1: Exactly, Eric.
0: Yeah,
1: from the 352, remind T-Crass that he's in Florida. Nobody wants to hear about the Knicks or the Mets.
0: Well, when you have your show, which will never happen because you don't have any brains, you don't have any talent, you don't have any wherewithal, you don't have any drive, then you can talk about whatever you want to talk about. Not even your mailman, sir, is going to listen to you, okay?
1: Go get him, T-Crass.
0: Thank you very much.
1: Yes, indeed.
12: He's a bum.
0: He is a bum.
1: That's why that texter is where he is, and that's, you are where you are, that, someone told
0: him. Well, you know, the texters, some texters get it.
1: They know
0: what's going on around here. Some apparently do not.
1: Okay, I don't know what was going on Tuesday, but someone texted in from the 941. Don't forget Sarasota. We love the Rays. What was that all about?
0: Oh, no, we were just talking about, like, how big the market is.
1: Gotcha.
0: Tampa Bay, and in terms of being able to support a Major League Baseball team where, you know, we're almost a top 10 market running on the TV side. So I just got into it from a population standpoint, and, you know, I mentioned Bradenton. But, yeah, Sarasota is basically considered part of us.
1: Your boy Shoop in Spring Hill was defending you. He goes,
0: who?
1: Shoop.
0: Okay.
1: He goes, I've heard so many people complain when you guys mention anything outside of Tampa with sports. Personally, I'd like to know everything I can around all the leagues. Knowledge is power. I'd rather know something and not need it than not know something that I would have needed to know. Keep doing what you're doing, T-Crest. To hell with all the haters. I have a solution for you. Haters, turn to something else if you don't like it. See, there's somebody defending you there,
0: there's
1: man.
0: Options out there, and that's the beauty of where we are. Guy at the 813, I actually love the Knicks. I was born in Queens, raised in Tampa.
1: Wow.
0: So thank you, Tom. I was born in the Bronx. I was raised in Queens.
1: Is that anything like me being born in East St. Louis and raised in Vietnam? No, I'm just
0: no,
1: kidding. That's
0: no,
1: from
0: that,
1: a
0: what,
1: movie.
0: What is wrong with you? That's right. Yeah.
1: Bro, what's the matter with you?
0: Lou texting, and you see that? People really think fans of other teams don't listen to the... Well, they do, and look, there are a lot of transplants here, but we are pro-Rays. I mean, we are the home of the Rays, so it's all about the Rays with us.
1: I heard Tom get on with you the other day going, the Rays may be looking for a new radio partnership.
0: You know, why is he always trying to come up the works? And of course, Mark Topkin will join Ronnie a little bit later on a ground rule double. That's coming up right after we're done at the top of the hour at 6 o'clock. Ronnie, are we still on Tuesday?
1: I moved on to Wednesday.
0: More errors with Ronnie Lane coming up next.
1: You vacation. Had a bunch of suggestions for the show there.
0: A cement mixer with Ronnie Lane coming up. I can't wait to listen to Pickleball with Ronnie Lane coming up.
1: Yes.
0: Oh, my gosh. All of these people.
1: They got out of control, man. That's okay. That's all right.
0: People, I guess, are entitled to their opinion, I'm sure.
1: Moving on to Wednesday. I know you hate me, Tom. That's your boy Ben in Clearwater.
0: Oh, I don't hate Ben.
1: But if there's one thing we can both agree on, it's that we're both extremely proud of our boy Chris Mathis. We all are.
0: We are very, very proud of Chris.
12: Yes.
0: Congratulations to, thank you, Baker, to Mr. and Mrs. Mathis.
1: That's right.
0: On their honeymoon now in the upper elevations of Colorado, Ronald.
1: Yeah, a little chilly out there, too. Chris has been sending some nice photos back.
0: He has.
1: So it's all good.
0: He's taking a lot of pictures. You know, he's texted me a couple times. I told him to stop texting. You're on your honeymoon. Unless you want an annulment, pay attention to what you're doing.
1: Yeah, Miss Lily is not going to put up with that.
0: Nor should she. Let's see. Hindsight is 20/20. That's fabulous. some of these people. Hey, TK, any reports from Bucks OTA? How about Nunya? How about that? I'll actually we saw Brian Ford and the great Nelson Louise. We saw a couple of Buccaneers representatives last night. Sneaker soiree. Great time, Ronald.
1: It was a good time. It's the place to be if you're a Tampa Bay sports fan, and that's why we were there. I think we had like 10 people at our table.
0: Oh, yeah. We were well represented.
1: Well represented. WDAE.
0: Sarah Walsh did a great job. Gulf High School Zone.
1: Pat Nairn did a nice job.
0: Thank you.
1: Presenting the
0: Brian, I know you went to Gulf High School as well, but she's a little more well-known than you are. The deputy mayor of Newport Richey, he's got to try and throw his weight around.
1: Ken Hagan was a presenter, too, last night.
0: Ken Hagan was a presenter. It was great to see Ken. We were talking about some things. Ken came on with me. He was updating us about the Rays. And, I think the county commission's doing a good job. Some people on that Tampa City Council,
1: they
0: might
1: use
0: have to
1: a little help.
0: We need to straighten them out a little bit.
12: Jeez.
0: And they know who they are, By the way, it would help if you're serving the public. If you're a public servant, it would help if you knew how to use a computer. I mean, that would be, you know, quite handy. That's all I'll say.
1: Oh, damn.
0: Whoa, what'd I say? What'd I say? Devin White.
12: No, you insulted him.
0: I didn't insult anybody. Come on, give me a drink. You know, try to break up my party. Brian from Plant City called, Ronnie, and some people are going off on him on a text platform.
1: That guy is always negative, though. I understand why people are going off on
0: him. I told you, he said.
1: That's what he said.
0: He goes, I told you.
1: I told you it was going to happen.
0: I told you it was going to
1: So what was he bitching about this time?
0: The Rays. Like, oh, I saw this coming. The Rays are no good. The roof is caving in. He was doom and gloom, man.
1: A team that had a 32-10 run is no good. Okay, I got you.
0: Gotcha. You know, they don't belong in the bigs. You know, I told you, Ronnie.
1: One of the very few winning records in all of the American League. They're like four teams with a winning record in the American League, and the Rays are leading the pack.
0: The Rays are one of them.
1: Yeah, they're leading the pack.
0: They're leading the pack. They have the best record in the American League, yet the roof is caving in. And
1: it's all over.
0: Well, what the Rays have done is a mirage. They're doing it with smoke and mirrors and everything else.
1: Well, folks, we'll see tonight. Things will change tonight with Nick Martinez on the bump.
0: Come on,
1: that's
0: man.
1: A start.
0: Are you on to Thursday? I don't even know what day it is anymore.
1: Yeah, let's go to Thursday. Thursday! Tom from the 813, has you been any rumblings on who is going... Oh, have you heard any rumblings?
0: Oh, rumblings.
1: On who's going to take over for Gene Dekeroff. I thought you heard some scuttlebutt last night about that.
0: I did. We did hear some scuttlebutt last night. They have a bunch of candidates. They've narrowed it down from what I'm told.
1: Three, right?
0: To three.
1: Yeah, three finalists.
0: So there are three finalists for the job. We saw the great Gene Dekeroff last night.
1: He looked good. He sounded even better when he's up there with the panel.
0: Fired him, cannons. Get him going.
1: Booger McFarlane, the big rig. And who else is? Oh, our guy.
0: Brett Phillips.
1: The airplane.
0: Yeah, he was great. He came on with me, Ronnie. He's great. Brett Phillips is awesome. You're going to see Brett Phillips tonight.
1: Yes, we
0: will. He'll be there, you know, walking around the trop, you know, spreading that positive energy that he brings to the table. I mean, he's fantastic. He really is. Oh, that's funny. I like that. So I was having some trouble with math. This guy to the 813. T-Kraz, you need Chris Mathis. M-A-T-H.
1: I got you.
0: Back. Yeah.
1: Play on words. Yeah. Apparently, late in the show yesterday, someone texted in with a very high compliment, Tom, from the 727. I'm not sure who you were talking to at the time, but it said, one of the most incredible conversations I've ever heard on radio. No time to prepare. And the perfect questions were asked by you. Incredible, informative interview. Who are you talking to?
0: I was talking to a lot of different people.
1: I know. This was at 1746 that text came
0: in. That's 546.
1: So. Yeah.
0: Ken Hagen.
1: Ken Hagen. All right. That's why. Because there's so much interest in what's going on politically with this Ray Stadium movement. And that guy's got his... He's got his hand on the, you know, he's got his finger on the button there. And he knows what's going on.
0: He's cautiously optimistic, Ronnie. He by the way, he upped it. He's 85%.
1: I heard that.
0: 85% he thinks it gets done. You know, hopefully the Tampa City Council doesn't put, you know, a monkey wrench into our plans here. But, you know, 85%. So, some people give me blackjack advice on the text platform.
1: Oh, really?
0: Yeah.
1: How do they go, by the way? Go ahead and read that first.
0: I'll let you know after I read this text.
1: All right.
0: T-Crash, remember the blackjack tournament, you're playing against everyone at the table, not against a dealer. Very thoughtful advice. It was great advice because I had never been in a blackjack tournament, and I learned that right away.
1: Oh, yeah, because sometimes there are people that don't know what they're doing in that tournament.
0: So you're playing against the other players. You just need to have more chips than the other players to move on. So I got past the first phase. I got into the semifinal round. Unfortunately, I was eliminated right before the final table.
1: Well, you did good to get past the first phase there, man. Yeah. That's not your game, right?
0: No, I doubled down, Ronnie, yeah. And I hit blackjack, and that was a big score for me. That's
1: nice.
0: What got me into round two, but it ended in round two, unfortunately. All right, Cody Haynes, who's back at our Rude Aaron Water Studios, you have a social media complaint or dig at me or something, Cody?
13: Oh, yeah. Our buddy Jan Moncole over at on Twitter. I don't know who that guy is. But he did say something about it. He said, Tom, this is today, by the way, Tom won't do tarps off because he doesn't want to expose that scrawny body. What do you think about that, Tom?
0: Well, I got a better body than him, that's for sure, which isn't saying much since he looks like a freaking alien.
1: Oh, come on.
0: I do work out. Disclosure. I do take care of myself. I mean, I don't look like Yandy Diaz or anything, but I...
1: Who does?
0: I promise you I look better than that guy. Has that guy looked in the mirror? He is a bum. All right?
1: Oh, he's a bum.
0: Jeez. Look in the mirror next time you're going to chastise somebody for their physical appearance.
1: All right.
0: These freaking people.
1: All right, folks. That is the mailbag presented by Bartow Ford. They are different and they prove it.
0: You guys are hot stuff, let me tell you.
1: Hot mess is what that is for sure.
0: All right, great to have you with us. This place is starting to fill up. We're live here at the Noble Tavern. If you're in the neighborhood, come on by. We got free drink tickets. We have a pair of Rays tickets to give to somebody. Ronnie, what is that, a sheepdog? What is that?
1: It's a beautiful dog. It's got to be hot as hell out there, though.
0: Hot as hell.
1: Man, get that dog some water and put him in some shade.
0: No kidding. We have drink tickets. We have a $100 gift card to the Noble Tavern to give to you. And we have Rays tickets to give to you, so come on down.
1: For tonight's game, right? The Rays tickets?
0: Tonight's game.
1: Yes.
0: So we have like an hour and a half to find somebody to give these tickets to. So if you're in the neighborhood, come on down. If you're a fan of the show, you may very well win tickets. Come find us.
1: You got time. You got time. You live down here. The game starts at 7:10. First pitch.
0: First pitch is at 7:10 with Nick Martinez on the mound as the Rays are back home at Tropicana Field. All right, we'll take a timeout. On the way back, one last break. Final thoughts. 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
27: 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Who were they? What made them so notorious? How did the internet, or sometimes the algorithm, choose them? And what does a person do when they're suddenly confronted with more attention than the human psyche can handle? Take The Dress, a story that went uber viral in early 2015 in spite of being, well, kind of a boring optical illusion. A mother of the bride in Scotland took a picture of a dress she was thinking about wearing to her daughter's wedding. But she saw the dress as blue with black lace, and her daughter saw it as white with gold lace. One BuzzFeed post later, every single person on the internet was talking about the dress. But to me, the dress is a story about the last couple of months when the internet was still sort of fun. It was shortly before the stories that spread across the internet stopped being driven by exploited millennials with useless arts degrees and started being decided by algorithms hell-bent on growing internet usership at all costs. And on a long enough timeline, the story of the dress is one entangled with abuse and media exploitation. Internet history is a tricky thing to be invested in. 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With the team at Cool Zone Media, we're taking these characters' 16th minute of fame to see what their moment meant to them and what it says about us.
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30: 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The Final Drive.
0: Dance has begun between the MLB owners and the players union as they exchange proposals in the last 48 hours. We know the collective bargaining agreement expires on December the 1st, and so far, not so good. Owners want a hard salary cap at $245 million with a floor at $171 million. The players obviously are balking at that. They will not accept a hard salary cap under any means. They have put their proposal, which the owners didn't quite like as well. The good news is that there is dialogue. They're talking. We're about 6 months out. The bad news is that they are miles away from anything coming to fruition. So buckle up. It's going to be a long, bumpy ride before we get an agreement between Major League Baseball players and the owners.
30: The Final Drive.
0: Well, there you have it, Ronnie. It's a song and dance right now, and nobody's going to put forth their final proposal for a long time. They are in the midst of a negotiation, and it's only just begun.
1: It has, because the CBA expires December 1st at midnight. I expect much more movement on both sides of this issue between now and December 1st. And hopefully we get some sort of deal, because I don't want a repeat of 1994.
0: Well, this is the first time they have, brought up the salary cap idea since 1994. We know how that turned out. The whole season was canceled. The World Series was canceled. Baseball went into a little bit of a funk before the steroid era, 1998, kind of revived the game there a little bit.
1: A little bit, but I think it's baseball's getting a new resurgence right now, and it would be a shame for all that momentum to go by the wayside with another work stoppage.
0: Agreed. And when you look at the changes that baseball made to make the game faster, the pitch clock and everything else to quicken the game, I think everybody loves that. Everybody embraces change. Even the hardcore traditionalists. The game has never been healthier. The game is faster. They're making more money, more than $12 billion in revenues. It would be a crying shame if a lockout was to occur and you're pushing things back and you're canceling games. Nobody wants to see that occur.
1: No, they do not. I think it would be a travesty if that did happen to Major League Baseball with all the momentum that it has gathered in recent years. So I don't want to see it happen. I hope these two sides can figure it out and get her done. Certainly, there needs to be a floor for how much money you can spend. And I think everybody is

0: you know, that's just not the way the Rays generally operate. So I'm not going to be unsurprised if that doesn't happen. I think they're looking for something more solid, something they can build around as this team's future home is being debated, and we still don't have a forever home for the Rays. They got to get that done, the new ownership group, first and foremost.
1: That's the first priority, and hopefully that does get done in a matter of, you know, maybe weeks. And Ken Hagan told me yesterday, and he's, of course, sitting here with us at Noble Tavern this afternoon as well. He mentioned to me yesterday, Ronnie, that it's going to take some time, and hopefully by the middle of July is when they hope to have all the necessary paperwork finalized. And as long as it's ready to break ground in August or September, I think in 30 months they can build that stadium.
0: I agree, and I want to see it done. You and I have been talking about this ever since we started talking sports.
1: Yeah.
0: Like 20 years ago in this market.
1: Yeah, grumbling like Eric Deanner. It's been too long, you know. Talking about this sort of topic, you know. The other story, Ronnie, that I mentioned to you during the break that's coming out. Brendan Sorsby, the quarterback who was at Texas Tech and, you know, he's got the gambling problem, want to get help for it. Apparently, he was at Indiana, and at one point at Indiana, he placed at least 40 bets involving Indiana football when he was quarterback of the Hoosiers. There were accounts registered to a family member and friends, and he wagered approximately $90,000 over a four-year span and continued to gamble after he was transferred from Indiana to Cincinnati and then Texas Tech in December, according to court documents that were released today.
0: Sad story, man, and the kid obviously needs some help. I mean, that's what you call a gambling addict, man.
1: Oh,
0: I mean,
1: gosh.
0: There's just no other way around that. And I feel bad for him. I hope he gets through this. He gets the help that he needs, but he needs help. There's no doubt about it, man.
1: Now, a couple of days ago, the NCAA denied his request to be reinstated. Texas Tech appealed that decision, but it certainly feels like he is on his way to the NFL supplemental draft, and we'll find out if there will be any takers. I think because of his ability, I think there will be a couple of teams that will be interested. I don't think anybody's using a first or a second round pick on that guy. Maybe a 3 or 4. We'll see. But it feels like he's played his last snap in college football.
0: It feels that way, but stranger things have happened. And the kid is a talent. That's the other thing that's sad about this. He is a talented physical specimen to play quarterback. Even at the next level, I think he may be able to succeed, but he's got to get this gambling situation under control,
1: yep.
0: No doubt.
1: All right, that's going to wrap it up here. I want to thank everyone here at the Noble Tavern for having us. Great job, Jason Barringer and Cody Haynes back in the studio. Ronnie Lane, of course, is coming up next. My thanks to you, partner, as well as...
0: Always a pleasure, man.
1: Ryan Pepio and Eric Neander
0: for joining us. Both of them were great.
1: They were awesome. Our coverage of Rays baseball, Ronnie Lane and the Inside Pitch coming your way next. Have a great weekend, everyone. Raise up, and we'll see you on Monday. You're dismissed.
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13: is a get right 6-game homestand with the first of 3 versus the LA Angels tonight at a Tarps Off Trop. Evening, Rays fan. Ronnie Night Train Lane here with another edition of the Inside Pitch. We're live from Noble Tavern right beneath the True Hilton Hotel at 1650 Central in downtown St. Pete. Noble Tavern, by the way, is just a 5-minute walk from the Trop, making Noble Tavern the place to be before, during, and after Rays games. 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We're about an hour and 10 minutes from first pitch at 7:10. Andy Freed and Neil Solons will have the call beginning at 7 o'clock. And Chris Adams Wall is standing by at the Trop with the official Rays pregame show at 6:30, where you'll also hear from Andy and Neil and Rays 2-time American League Manager of the Year, Kevin Cash. Again, first pitch will be at 7:10. Inside pitch being produced tonight by Cody Haynes. All right, let's set the table. Setting the table is presented by St. Pete Mitsubishi. Folks, the Rays are limping home. Well, they have limped home after losing 4 of 5 on a road trip facing the Yankees and the Orioles, and 4 in a row for the first time this season. So hopefully there is still no place like the Dome home for the Rays. The Rays have been dominant at home during the first third of the season, sporting a 19-5 record heading into tonight's game and kicking off this 6-game homestand. The Rays began the season, if you recall, 2-5, and then went an incredible 32-10 over the next 42 games before the current 4-game losing streak. The Rays' defense has fallen apart again, much like it did at the beginning of the season. In 2 of the 3 losses to the Orioles, the Rays committed 7 errors, which allowed 11 unearned runs. So they got to clean that up. They know it. We know it. And let's see if it happens tonight. Actually, they didn't make any errors at all in their game leaving Baltimore on Sunday. Pitching as a whole has faltered over the 4-game losing streak, too. Rays pitching surrendered a combined 28 runs, posting a 7.44 ERA over the 4-game losing streak. Very un-Rays-like. And to add insult to injury, the Rays offense has struggled a little bit, too, over the 4-game losing streak, scoring only 10 runs during the skid. So when you're in a slump like the Rays are right now, maybe tonight's starter, Nick Martinez, is just what the Rays need. Martinez will bring his unorthodox rituals to the Trop tonight and hopes to help the Rays get things headed back in the right direction. Mark Topkin of the Tampa Bay Times will join me in just a little bit, and we'll talk about some of the unorthodox things that Nick Martinez does as we'll dive deeper into what makes Nick, Nick. All right, got to be listening for that coming up at about 10 or 11 after the hour here. He's got an incredible, Nick Martinez, that is, an incredible season opening run of consistent starts. Get this, allowing 2 or fewer runs over all 10 of his starts. And Kevin Cash says every time Martinez has started a game, he has given the Rays a great chance to win, and he has. The Rays enter tonight's play 34-19 on the season with a game and a half lead over the second-place New York Yankees, who are at 34-22. And the Yankees have picked up 4 games on the Rays in less than a week, as the Yankees have won 4 in a row, while the Rays were, of course, losing 4 in a row. The Angels come into tonight's game winners of 6 of their last 10, an overall record of 22-35. That's in last place in the American League West, but man, they're only 6 games out of first place because the entire American League Western Division is under 500. The Mariners lead that division at 28-29. Questions to be answered tonight. Will the Rays stop the bleeding tonight with their most consistent starting pitcher in Nick Martinez leading the way? Will the Rays offense get back on track after scoring 10 runs total in the last 4 games, with 7 of those runs coming in a 9-7 loss to the Orioles? And will the Rays defense put together back-to-back errorless games after committing 7 errors in the first 2 games of that Baltimore series? We'll get the answer to those questions and a bit more here in just a moment. First pitch again is set for 7:10. Setting the table was presented by St. Pete Mitsubishi. Get up to $10,000 off the 2026 Outlander at St. Pete Mitsubishi, where all new Mitsubishis come with a lifetime warranty and 2 years of maintenance and service included. Let's take a look at who's hot and who's not with both the Rays and the Angels as we head into tonight's game at the Trop. Who's hot and who's not is presented by the Holland Group Retirement Wealth Advisors. Who's hot for the visiting Angels? How about shortstop Zach Neto? He's hitting .333 over the last seven games with a pair of homers, and he has scored seven runs over that period, too. Mike Trout is always dangerous and has solid lifetime numbers against tonight's starting pitcher for the Rays, Nick Martinez. Trout is hitting .280 and 25 at-bats against Martinez with a pair of homers and five runs driven in. Who's not hot for the Angels right now? Outfielder Joe Adell. Over his last seven games, Adell is hitting .148 with 10 strikeouts. Who's hot for the Rays? How about American League RBI leader Jonathan Aranda? He is hitting .417 over his last seven games. He's driven in six runs. And, of course, Rays starting pitcher Nick Martinez, who has given up two or fewer runs through his first 10 starts. He's pretty hot, too. In his last seven starts, he's 4-1 with a 1.26 ERA. Who's not hot for the Rays? Reliever Hunter Biggie is struggling a little bit. In his last 8 1/3 innings of work, he has given up 8 earned runs with 4 walks. Yikes. 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Tell them Ronnie Lane sent you, and go in and say hello to Mike. He is the general manager there. All right, up next, tonight's pitching pairings, and we'll have a chat with longtime Rays insider from the Tampa Bay Times, Mark Topkin, right here on your radio home for Rays baseball. 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
13: This pitching matchup is presented by Bartow Ford. Angel skipper Kurt Suzuki is going with hard-throwing 22-year-old righty Walbert Arena, who enters tonight's game with a 2-4 mark on the season. He's got a good ERA, too, 2.58. He's got 36 strikeouts in 38 and a third innings of work. He picked up a W his last time out. That was against the Rangers. He worked five, giving up one run on five hits with three walks and six punchouts. This will be his eighth start of the season. He's given up a pair of homers. Arena's pitching arsenal relies on a rare combination of elite velocity and a devastating off-speed pitch. So he generates a ton of ground ball outs, too. His hard-sinking fastball averages 98, touches triple digits. His changeup averages 91, and it's got 9 inches of arm-side tail and a natural sinking action to it. So he can be tough when he's got command. He also employs a four-seam fastball and a sweeper. And Kevin Cash and the Rays are going to go with the top guy in their rotation right now. That is Nick Martinez. The 35-year-old veteran righty enters tonight's game with a 4-1 record and a tiny 1.51 ERA. He's got a whip of 1.11. That's excellent, too. He did not get a win his last time out. He did not figure in the decision. No fault of his own, though, because he worked 6 shutout innings, scattering 9 hits with a walk and a strikeout against the Yankees. And the Rays, by the way, have won 8 of 10 games that Nick Martinez has started. And we're going to get more on Nick here in just a second with Mark Topkin. 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They're different, and they prove it. All right, let's talk to Mark Topkin. Let's head to the Central Florida Behavioral Health Network DAE hotline. Learn more at CFBHN.org. Mark Topkin joins me from the Trop. Mark, I think it's a good thing. First of all, it's always a good thing to talk to you, but I think it's a good thing for the Rays to be back in the friendly confines of Tropicana Field. And with the tarps off tonight, I don't know if that's going to have effect on them, help them snap this losing streak, but you got to try everything you can. How are you, Mark?
1: I'm doing good, Ronnie. And, I think there's actually 4 sections blocked off for tarps off fans tonight. The Rays are giving them T-shirts and Richie Palacios tweeted that he and McClanahan have something else for them, too. I'm not sure what that is. They're trying to keep it on the secret for now. We'll see. But they're trying to make it into something. And I'm assuming on a Friday night, with that extra half hour till the game starts, people have time to enjoy a beverage or two. They'll probably get a pretty good response out there. So add a little energy to the ballpark. And then the Rays can use it. Look, that was obviously a rough road trip, losing the last 4. The extra inning game on Monday was crazy. They had 4 different leads, 3 in a row in extra innings, couldn't hold the Orioles off, and then kind of some ugly games on Tuesday and Wednesday. So getting back home, getting the day off to reset, and playing the worst team in the American League should all add up in the Rays' favor. Now we'll see how it plays out.
13: Let's see how that works out for the Rays. Nice piece you had at TampaBay.com on Nick Martinez. Man, he is a different kind of character. Just give us some of the highlights of that piece, and then, of course, folks can go to TampaBay.com and read it for themselves. But he's a different individual, man, that Nick Martinez.
1: Yeah, he is, and he's a really interesting guy to talk to and on many levels, including, he spent 4 years pitching in Japan. But what I kind of focused on today was just this pregame routine he has where basically, once he gets to the ballpark, he does not stop moving till he's out of the game. And pregame, he's walking around in the clubhouse, in the dugout, up and down the field. When he goes out to warm up, he does laps around the bullpen area. And then, obviously, if you see him on the mound, he's constantly rocking when he's throwing, just tapping his feet when guys are on base. Everything's in motion. And then between innings, he paces up and down the length of the dugout, and was joking that the first time he did that, he told Kyle Snyder, the pitching coach, he said, Kyle said, I'll just walk with you. I got to tell you something. He said, no, just wait for me. I'll be right back. I just keep moving. So you can just tell me when I come back to the other end of the dugout. And just an interesting dude. And like you said, 35 years old. He's been around. He's pitched a bunch of different teams, pitched in Japan, brings a lot into this. And the work he's done so far, as you mentioned, super good ERA, 1.51, third best in the majors. Consistent, and you know, he may be, I mentioned this in the article too, maybe headed towards his first ever All-Star game appearance, which would be pretty cool at 35 years old.
13: That would be outstanding for Nick Martinez. He certainly deserves it, particularly if he continues to pitch the way he has been pitching this season. The Rays are 8-2 in his starts. Mark, let's talk about some more changes here with the Rays pitching staff, because you mentioned and you put on social media that they are rotating in fresh bullpen arms, so let us know what's going on here.
1: Yeah, so the guy that they brought up the other night who had the unfortunate incident there with his nervous stomach on the mound, John Heasley, he was let go, designated for assignment. He's dead of options, so he may clear waivers and could end up right back at Durham. But he was let go, and they brought up another different guy, Andrew Wann. They've been, as you notice, over these last few days since Jesse Shilton's got hurt, just trying to have a fresh arm so that if a game gets out of hand, you know, either way, they have somebody to eat up some innings and keep them from using their core relievers. They're short a couple guys, obviously. Cole Sulcer should be getting back soon. Shilton's will be out for a little while, so they're trying to kind of cover for who they're missing, protect the guys that they need. So we've seen them do this before during different seasons where it seems like almost every day there's a new reliever coming in. And we'll see where that leads. But I think they feel like with the day off, they're freshened up pretty good. And obviously, they're expecting Nick Martinez to give them another good start. He's been going 5-6 innings just about every time. Seven, anywhere in that group, they'll be happy and take it.
13: No doubt about that. Bud Williamson is back. Tell us about Bud. I guess he's feeling good. And then give us an update on Taylor Walls as well.
1: Yeah, Ben Williamson. He might
13: I'm
1: be
13: sorry.
1: Your bud, but Ben Williamson.
13: It is Ben, you're right.
1: He is back. He's back, and they've missed him because he's been one of those guys who can just play anywhere, play short, play second. When they want to take Caminero out for defense, he can play third. So he's done a lot for them. They missed him for these last 10 days, 12 days. He'll be at short tonight, and then they're hoping Taylor Walls could be back as soon as tomorrow. So that would really get them back to full strength. And, they've gotten some good work. Palacios has stepped up and played pretty well at second. Belade's filled in for some of the missing outfielders with DeLuca out and with Fraley out. But ultimately, the closer they can get back to full strength, the better. And the infield will certainly be better when they have both Walls and Williamson back playing.
13: All right, Mark, you are the man. Have fun covering the game tonight. We might bump into you over at the Trop, but that tarps off thing ought to be pretty interesting tonight. Mark, thanks.
1: Yeah, there's four sections of it, Ronnie. Plenty of room for you.
13: I'll tell T-Crass, too. Make sure he gets there, too.
1: Yeah, he'll right, stand out. We know that.
13: Yeah, indeed, man. All right, Mark. Thanks, buddy. Have a good weekend.
1: See ya. Yep. Bye-bye.
13: You got it. All right. On the way next, I've got your starting lineups and my Rays lock of the game. But first, I want to tell you what my folks have going on at the Golden Diamond Store. 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It's the place to go. Tell them Ronnie Lane sent you. All right, still to come here, I've got the starting lineups and my lock of the game. That's all coming up next here on your home for Rays baseball. 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
13: All right, let's look at the starting lineups for both clubs here tonight as the Rays try to snap their four-game losing streak. I want to look at the lineup that Kirk Suzuki has sent out here for the Los Angeles Angels. And that will have Zach Neto leading off and playing shortstop. Mike Trout is hitting in the two-hole. He's the DH. Vaughn Grissom playing first base. He'll hit third. Joe Adell's hitting cleanup. He's in right. Wade Mechler is in left field. Oswald Peraza is at second base. Nick Madrigal is at third base. He'll hit seventh. Logan O'Hoppe is the catcher. He will hit eighth. And Jose Siri is in center field hitting ninth. So it's Neto, Trout, and Grissom, Adell, Mechler, and Peraza, Madrigal, O'Hoppe, and Siri for the Angels. For the Rays, Yandy Diaz is leading off tonight. He's the DH. Hitting second is Jonathan Aranda. He's at first base, of course. Junior Caminero playing third, hitting third. Ryan Valade's in the lineup tonight, hitting cleanup and playing right field. Chandler Simpson hitting fifth tonight in left field. Ben Williamson is the shortstop, hitting sixth. Richie Palacios is at second base, hitting seventh. Nick Fortes behind the plate, hitting eighth. And Cedric Mullins is in center field tonight, hitting ninth for the Rays. Diaz, Aranda, and Caminero. Valade, Simpson, and Williamson. Palacios, Fortes, and Mullins. 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Just text SAFE to 20129. That's SAFE to 20129. Tonight's lock of the game is presented by Rude Air and Water. My Rays lock of the game tonight is starting pitcher Nick Martinez, who is off to a sizzling start and is being asked to help the Rays get out of the doldrums of this four-game losing streak. That's what pitching aces do, right? They stop the team from getting into long losing streaks by being the stopper. So I think Nick will do that tonight, give the Rays a good opportunity to win. As you heard his manager, Kevin Cash, say, Nick always gives them a chance to win. Tonight's lock of the game was presented by Blue Bear Total Home Services, a certified Rude partner. 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
13: All right, keys to the game being brought to you by Moss Nissan. Top key for victory tonight is for Nick Martinez to do what he's always done, give the Rays a chance to win. Martinez has given up two or fewer runs in 10 straight starts to begin the season, so that is awesome. The Rays also need to jump on the Angels early here tonight. I need the offense led by Simpson, Caminero, Rondo, and Diaz and company to lead the way with an offensive surge tonight. They could use at least four runs. I'd like more. And last but not least, catch the baseball, take care of the baseball. The Rays have had some issues as of late with errors. They didn't have any errors on Sunday. Like to repeat that tonight. You do all three of those things, I think the winning, the losing streak is over as the Rays get a victory tonight if they can take care of business like they should. Keys to the game were presented by Moss Nissan, where their goal is to never lose your business over price. Three locations in Tampa, Newport Richey, and Brooksville are online at mossnissan.com. You've been listening to The Inside Pitch, presented by the Central Florida Behavioral Health Network and the Department of Children and Families. Chris Adams-Wall is standing by with a Rays pregame show. Guests will include Kevin Cash. First pitch at 7:10 tonight. Go Rays. Snap that four-game losing streak.
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21: 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Swing and a ground ball. Base hit up the middle. Richie Palacios gets the wave home. Throw to the plate by Kwan is cut off. And Ryan Vallade strikes again.
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22: One ball, two strikes. Righty on righty. The pitch. Swing and a miss. He got him. And Kevin Kelly fans Stanton, and the Yankees leave him loaded.
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1: The pitch. Swing and a ground ball. Base hit up the middle. Richie Palacios gets the wave home. Throw to the plate by Kwan is cut off. And Ryan Vallejo

0: Andy Freed and Neil Solondz.
1: One ball, two strikes. Righty on righty. The pitch. Swing and a miss. He got him. And Kevin Kelly fans Stanton, and the Yankees leave him loaded.
0: The Rays pregame show starts right now with your host, Chris Adams-Wall. 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
2: The pitch. Swing and a ground ball. Base hit up the middle. Richie Palacios gets the wave home. Throw to the plate by Kwan is cut off. And Ryan Vallade...

0: play-by-play, Andy Freed and Neil Solons.
1: One ball, two strikes. Righty on righty. The pitch. Swing and a miss. He got him. And Kevin Kelly fans Stanton, and the Yankees leave him loaded.
0: The Rays pregame show starts right

0: Hi, everybody, and welcome to the Rays pregame show. Chris Adams-Walt is off this weekend as the Rays are back home and getting set to take on the Angels in the first of three and the first of six here at home. Rays have dropped four in a row, probably their first little mini tough stretch since the first week of the season when they were 2-5. Andy Fried now rejoins me, and Andy, I guess the day off for the Rays probably came at a pretty good time, all things considered.
1: They usually do, except for if you're on a long winning streak, you want to keep coming to the field. But this is a pretty good time to get this group a little reset. Because of this four-game losing streak, Neil, the last two were ones where it's like, all right, they just got beat. And no, they didn't play well in the middle game in Baltimore. But the first two games of this losing streak were kind of tough to swallow because the Rays getting away from what they do best. They didn't run the bases in a key spot Sunday in New York. They made a ton of mistakes and blew four different leads on Monday. And then it snowballed a bit into a four-game losing streak now. But as you know, you got to go through those. Yes, it's a shame that it's gone from a five-and-a-half-game lead to a one-and-a-half-game lead. Such is life. They got to put it past them and take on an Angels team, and I don't care that the Angels are struggling. When I see Zach Neto and Mike Trout and Joe Adell in that lineup, they'll be legit.
0: Well, their overall numbers, they're struggling, but they won 5 out of 6, so this is going to be a pretty good test. I guess the Rays have a good guy, though, if they want to get out of a slump on the mound, in Nick Martinez.
1: Unflappable. Whatever you throw at Nick Martinez, he seems to be able to handle it. Days where he has his best stuff, days where he doesn't have his best stuff, days where he's been trying to find that changeup. When he does find it, between the change-ups and the cutters into the lefties, he's got a lot of weapons. He's having a career year here at age, 35?
0: Yeah, he has been really, really incredible for the Rays so far this season. Walbert Ureña will be on the other side for the Angels. We'll learn a little bit more about him as we go. As far as the pregame show goes, Andy's going to chat with Kevin Cash. I'll be talking with Mark Topkin of the Tampa Bay Times. It looks like the Tarps Off crew is going to be expanded a little bit. We'll be chatting about that with Mark and a whole lot more as we continue and get you set for the first of three Rays and Angels. Rays baseball brought to you in part by Steel, powering the future with professional-grade battery tools built for real-world work. The Rays pregame show continues from Tropicana Field in a moment. Again, it's Neil Solons with Chris Adams-Walt off this weekend. Coming up, Andy chats with Rays manager Kevin Cash. This is the Rays Baseball Network.
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1: Welcome back to the Rays Radio pregame show. It's the Rays and the Angels, game one of three, with the Rays trying to turn things around a little bit. And now we get our time in the pregame show with the manager, Kevin Cash. And Kevin, thinking back to the road trip, It was a losing road trip, as it turned out. First one for the Rays since the first one of the year. And, you know, you go through these things every so often. But the Rays have banked enough wins, still in first place and still best record in the American League. But in terms of Wednesday, it was not Steven Matz's night, and probably the first one of those that we've seen. I think B.A. had pointed out on TV he had a similar sort of situation against the Reds earlier on this year. But this one, he just could not get straightened out.
7: No, he couldn't. He was fighting himself quite a bit, and got to give credit to the Orioles lineup. They came out ready to go. I mean, two-run homer off Gunnar Henderson's bat off a breaking ball, I think it was. And only a matter of time for a guy as talented as Gunnar Henderson to get going. I felt like when we saw Gunnar at home that he was starting to get some hits. Numbers were starting to come up. And then we saw a guy that started seeing the ball. Well, laying off tough pitches and getting pitches that he could handle and doing damage with them. But back to Matzy, you're going to have those outings sometimes, some of those clunkers, but it looked like he just couldn't find anything that was in the zone consistently for him where it needed to be. There were a lot of misfires that were probably non-competitive balls out of hand, and then when he had to come to him, the Oriole lineup were ready, and they capitalized with hard hits, soft hits where they found holes. A lot of things went their way, and that's a credit to them.
1: Blaise Alexander had that hit in the first inning that made it from 3-0 to 5-0. That changed things, and it was a big night for him overall with 6 runs batted in. There was one point, Kevin, in the first inning where Steven Matz, who is kind of like Martinez in the sense they're even-keeled guys, they've been through these moments before. There was one pitch he threw, I think it might have been to Alonso or Mayo, where he kind of shouted a little bit at himself. He was frustrated. From the managerial seat, can you see that frustration building in him?
7: Yeah, a little bit. I mean, they're all competitors, and Matz, he's done it for a long time, and he sets the bar really high for himself. He wants to go out there and do everything he can to help us win games. And in the moment right there, he was, challenged because of himself, whether it was the mechanics, the feel of the ball coming out of the hand, just not locating where he wanted. So you respect that frustration because he cares a lot.
1: How do you make sense as a manager? All the prep that goes into a series, you and the front office, and it was a lot of the same pitchers for both teams, wildly different results. Maybe it speaks to some of the parity in this division.
7: Yeah, maybe it does. But I mean, when we play a team like that right back to back, the advance report coming in for that second series is a little bit less. And it was very unique that we basically saw the same set of pitchers. We talked about Shane Boz. He threw the ball extremely well against us. We did not see Gibson, though. We didn't know him, and I give him a lot of credit. He came in, pitched to the game plan very well. You could see Palacios was getting a lot of curveballs. Cammy was getting a lot of sinkers. And, for plenty of reasons, we didn't have answers for it. But that young pitcher, I think he was making his second or third big league start, certainly gave them a boost and quieted our offense.
1: There was a moment in the third inning where it looked like the Rays might be able to come back into it. Bases loaded, one out. Yandy Diaz and Richie Palacios coming up. And Yandy, who I could not remember the last time, he took 3 pitches for strike 3. And I mean, I guess you give a lot of credit for Gibson. What does a young pitcher have to do to make such a great hitter look like that?
7: I don't know, because we don't see it happen very often. But, I scratched my head a little bit at that. But I looked at the pitches at the next inning, and they were about as perfectly executed pitches as you can make. And sometimes a hitter as talented as Yandy, they lay off those pitches before getting to 2 strikes because they know they can't do anything. And then he throws the 3rd consecutive one right where he wanted to at the top of the zone. We didn't have an answer for it. It's going to happen at times. It was, probably a little bit more frustrating simply because we had worked hard to get guys on base, and I think we would all agree we want Yandy Diaz to be the guy at the plate when that happens.
1: Absolutely. You mentioned the sinkers to Caminero, and I think he has 9 double plays grounded in 2 now, and there was a bunch last year, but they did go away a little bit, I thought, last year in the maybe last 2 months of the season. They talk about his flat swing. They talk about, the fact that he hits the ball in the air, and you want him to hit the ball in the air. What's the reaction? What should be the reaction for a hitter that's getting all those sinkers? That's not going to change, right? The league is still going to be doing that. How can he counteract that?
7: Guys that don't have sinkers are making them up to throw them to Cammy right now for good reason. The biggest thing that I think Cammy is working on and needs to try to continue to improve on is his pitch recognition off the plate inside. A lot of those pitches are balls, but we're dealing with a guy that is very talented that can basically touch everything, even when he expands, and it's tough to preach patience to a guy that wants to do so much for the club and also is very talented. So he's got to be mindful that the book is out now. They're going to be pounding balls in on him, running sinkers in, and they're going to try to get him to hit it 110 miles an hour into the ground is easily defended. When you get it in the air, it's not so much.
1: What about a sinker that is a strike at the bottom of the zone, but the trajectory of the ball is heading down? And this may be just more of a general sense of hitting more than just Cammy, but if that ball is heading down towards the ground, how can you get lift on it?
7: Yeah, you find a way to get underneath it, but a lot of times those quality sinkers at the bottom of the zone, there's not a ton you can do with it. I mean, we've seen for years, Yandy Diaz gets pitched very similarly as what Cammy's going through right now. Yandy's discipline allows himself to buy out a pitch or lay off a pitch to get that breaking ball or to get that pitch up in the zone.
1: One other thought, John Heasley was able to come in and give you four innings, and I know he gave up a couple of runs. It was a great story that he made it back. I know he sent out today, but what he and Trevor Martin did the last two games, what does that do for your bullpen?
7: A lot. I mean, we're much fresher, and we weren't, but to their credit, they came in, threw strikes. I mean, Trevor Martin basically kept us in the ball game until we had a couple misplays behind him. And then with Heasley, that is a good story. He hadn't pitched in quite some time. You know, very similar to Aaron Brooks. He was an independent ball. He comes over, pitches for Durham a little bit, got some pitchability. That's a tough spot to put him in, but he was able to go out there, eat a lot of innings, and made everybody else fresher for this upcoming series.
1: All right, why don't we talk about this coming series? We'll talk to Kevin right after this on the pregame show. Rays and Angels coming up. More with the Skipper in a moment on the Rays Radio Network.
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1: And we're back here on the Rays Radio pregame show as the Rays get ready to take on the Angels. Once again with the manager, Kevin Cash. Good to get Ben Williamson back, I would think. And people have asked me, well, what's the difference during this little losing streak? And you can't pin it on one thing. But, you know, between Fraley injured and, you know, Walls was out of lineup the last couple of days. And Williamson has been out. And DeLuca has been out. It is a little bit of a different mix. It's got to be nice to get Ben back.
7: Without a doubt. Our depth has been tested a little bit. And those three guys that you mentioned, they're big parts of our club. They get there all different ways, whether it's great defense, big at bats, timely hitting. But it is good to get Ben Williamson back. You know, the back stiffened up on him and just would not go away. But he did a lot of things 2 days ago. Ground balls, some live BPs, and then today had another live BP session earlier. He's good to go. Check the box. Thumbs up. He's so happy to welcome him back in our lineup at short.
1: All right. You're facing a pitcher we haven't seen before, Urania. He's a right-hander, and you got a lot of right-hand batters in there today. A thought on what the Rays might want to try to do against a guy that they've never seen before.
7: Yeah, I mean, look, I think we've gotten away from a little bit of our strength of putting pressure on the defense and the pitchers here lately. Urania's had a really good season. He's been really good over his last four or five starts. We got our hands full, but like the staggered of our lineup, put Yandy at the top and then Chandler kind of in the middle. I liked where Chandler was at the beginning of the year, kind of creating some havoc with some speed. You get Ben back in there with a heavy contact approach, see if we can get some runs that way.
1: I know the Angels haven't been winning a whole lot of games, but I look at guys like Zach Neto and, of course, Mike Trout and Jorge Soler can hit. And there's Logan Ohapi's a very good hitter. Any thoughts on the Angels and what Nick might want to do tonight?
7: Well, I think Nick's going to do what he's done all season long or try to replicate that. I don't know why he wouldn't. He's been so good for us. But you're certainly mindful of where Mike Trout is. It looks like, you know, he's healthy again now. He's doing some big things for them. So we got to do everything we can to keep that 8-hitter, 9-hitter, and 1-hitter off base when he comes up to the plate.
1: Kevin, thank you as always.
7: Thank you.
1: Rays manager Kevin Cash. More on the pregame show with Neil when we get back right after this on the Rays Radio Network.
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0: We continue on the

0: during the games. He does not sit down. He's not one of those pitchers who sits in the corner. He doesn't go back and watch video. He paces through the dugout. He was joking that the first time he did it, Kyle Snyder said, well, I got some stuff to tell you. And he said, don't worry. I don't want you chasing me. I'll be right back. And he just goes to the end of the dugout, walks back. You see it on the mound. He rocks in the rotation. He taps his feet when there's guys on base. He is constantly on the move. And I think so far all the moves have been pretty good, given where he is with a 1.51 ERA, third best in the majors, and a 4-1 record. And the Rays have won 8 of his 10 starts.
1: Well, we'll see if tonight makes it 9 of 11. He certainly has been, as they would have hoped for this year, almost like he's an infielder. I mean, the way he's always active. And speaking of infielders, the Rays have had a couple that have been on the shelf. One of them is back today. One could be tomorrow.
0: That was kind of a B-level segue there. Usually you're A-level. Yes, Ben Williamson is back, which is good. The Rays have been kind of piecing this together for the last few days. He'll start at short tonight. Probably the bigger news in that is Taylor Wall said he did some on-field work this afternoon. He said he felt very good. He said he's very encouraged. He'll be able to return tomorrow. The Rays have pieced this together. You'll read a little bit about this in Sunday's Tampa Bay Times. Their depth has been tested. They have had a change. You think of what their plan was coming into spring training, then coming into the regular season, to where they've been this last couple weeks or so with all the guys they have out. Fraley, DeLuca, Williamson, Walls for a period of time, and several of the pitchers, Pepio, and then several of the relievers. So it's been a constant shuffling of the depth. It's something that you want to have. You don't want to have to test it too much. The Rays have had to do both at this point.
1: Yeah, no doubt. And it has not been easy. And they also got news on a pitcher today that they were hoping would be part of the mix.
0: Yeah, I mean, there was one point where, you know, Edwin Uceta was going to be out just for a short part of early in the season, then he was going to be throwing in June. Now we're hearing he had a setback. You know, the pitchers, they when they're throwing, there's like a progression of how many feet they throw out. When he got out to 75 feet, Kevin Cash said he had a setback. He's now basically idled, had a PRP injection. Now it's kind of a wait-and-see thing, so that's the guy they were counting on. On the positive side, Manny Rodriguez, another guy who's done a lot of good things for the Rays over the last couple of years, sounds like he's going to start facing some hitters here soon. And, you know, on a normal progression, that would probably mean within a month you could expect to see him back. And maybe that's, you know, late June or something like that. And All-Star break had been mentioned at 1.2 for him. So somewhere in that window, and that'll be a big boost as well. They, you know, they've added the ultimate been there, done that guy in Craig Kimbrell. But to have some of their other guys back who've been pitching with them and been in key situations, Manny Rodriguez would certainly be one, will help as well.
1: Lastly, you talked about home field advantage. Rays are trying to add to their home field edge tonight, huh?
0: Yeah, so they're really leaning into this tarps off phenomenon. You see, as we sit here, there's four sections or eight sections, depending, I guess, how you count it, with the aisle in the middle there. There's yellow shirts hanging there. So I don't know if those are yellow shirts they want the fans to wave, or they want them, they're going to take their own shirts off and wave those too. But I heard you guys talking that Chris Adams' wall told you he was away for something. I think if you guys have your binoculars out tonight, we're going to see Chris Adams' wall right there, probably in the middle of section 143, and he'll be the shirtless guy.
1: We're going to have Austin on that. He's going to make sure, we might even send him out there and maybe see if he can join the group too. All right, that's Mark Topkin of the Tampa Bay Times. We'll come back with more of the Rays pregame show from Tropicana Field in just a moment on the Rays Baseball Network.
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0: Neil Solod's wrapping up the pregame show. Chris has this weekend off. I'll join Andy Freed for the play-by-play in just a little bit. A couple of other notes for you as we get you set for first pitch between the Rays and the Los Angeles Angels. Angels have won 5 out of 6 coming into tonight, while the Rays, despite having American League's best record, start tonight having dropped 4 consecutive games. But they are playing their best baseball and the best baseball of anyone within their home building, and we'll see if that continues to hold up tonight. Rays did also make a roster move today. Want to make sure we mention that. Ben Williamson was activated off the injured list, and to make room for him, Carson Williams was optioned down to AAA Durham. And Tampa Bay also added a fresh arm to the bullpen. John Heasley, who pitched the last 4 innings in the ballgame the other day, was designated for assignment. And Andrew Wance was summoned from AAA Durham. Wance last made an appearance in the major leagues with the team the Rays are facing tonight. That is the Angels. In fact, it came against the Tigers, and that's the Rays' next opponent. The Rays' 2 opponents during this homestand, the Angels and then the Tigers. Nick Martinez completing his warm-up tosses up the right field line. He'll get the start tonight for the Rays and try and concede an incredible run on the mound. Coming up, I will join Andy Freed for all the play-by-play. It's the Rays and Angels coming up in just a moment from Tropicana Field. This is the Rays Baseball Network.
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2: Hunter Fiducia blasts one deep towards right center field, towards the Ray tank. 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Hunter Fiducia with his first home run of the season.
1: On deck are the voices of the Rays, Andy Freed and Neil Solons, who will bring you all the action from first pitch to the final out.
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0: Killian comes plate word and a swing and a little looper. Back of second. It's going to drop base hit. Simpson rounding third. He's going to come home. There will be no throw. Jonathan Aranda does it again. His second walk-off this year. And the Rays with a clean sweep of the Giants. They come back to take it 2-1-10.
1: 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Tropicana, the juice that starts it all.
10: As the 0-2 is cut on and missed for strike 3. And a 5-pitch fourth for Drew Rasmussen, who picks up strikeout number 3.
1: Crown Automotive, the better way to buy for over 50 years.
2: Caminero sends one way up into the air in a deep center field. Martin turns and admires, and over the batter's eye. Home run, Caminero. What a shot. It's 1-0 Rays.
1: To bring you the play-by-play of today's game, here are the voices of the Rays, Andy Freed and Neil Solons.
2: Welcome, everyone, to Tropicana Field as the weekend begins. It's Friday night, and the Angels are in town for game number one of a three-game series. The Rays trying to shake off their season-long four-game losing streak. With Neil Solons, I'm Andy Freed, and Neil, the Rays coming off a four-game losing streak, trying to get things going. And you might look at this series and say, well, here's the obvious time to bounce back. But the Angels have been playing some pretty good baseball, even if they still have the worst record in the American League.
0: Yeah, they've won 5 out of 6. So, obviously, it doesn't matter who you're playing. You win 5 out of 6 games, you're playing pretty well. They have a resurgent Mike Trout. Zach Neto's at the top of the lineup, too. And while there's no Jorge Soler in the lineup tonight, they still have some dangerous hitters, and they do swing and miss a lot, but they hit a lot of home runs as well. Challenge for Nick Martinez, for sure.
2: Yep, Nick Martinez is a guy second in the American League with an earned run average of 1.51. Only Cam Schlittler of the Yankees a touch higher. Walbert Arrhenia going for the Angels. He may have the best arm in their system. And for the Rays, they need to score some runs. The Oriole pitchers did a pretty good number on.
0: I would say the entire road trip. If you look at what happened in each of those games, the Rays did not score against the opposing starting pitcher. Now, their starting pitchers generally were pretty darn good and kept them in all the games. But they've been able to score late against teams. The one game they won, they scored 4 runs in the 8th inning in New York. Be nice to see them find a way to get some runs early, take a little bit of that pressure off, for sure.
2: Rays have not won a game since Nick Martinez took to the mound against the Yankees last Friday. So it's been a week since wins. The Rays are going to try to bank one today against the Angels. They're in town for 3. I'm Andy Freed with Neil Solons. When we come back, starting lineups and first pitch. The Rays and the visiting Angels are coming up next on the Rays Radio Network.
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0: Alongside Andy Freed, I'm Neil Solons. Chris Adams-Wall has the weekend off. Frank Lover, an engineer in the booth. Tim Rapone is with us alongside as well. Back at our network studios, we had Cody Haynes. We've got Jason Berenger right now as well. Let's get to our injury update. 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Ben Williamson is active for the Rays after being down with a back issue. Taylor Walls has been active all along, but he's been out the last couple of games with a tight left hamstring. Now, he did do a lot of pregame work today, and the hope is he'll be back in the starting lineup tomorrow, as Ben Williamson is starting this evening at shortstop. That's part of our injury update. 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As we take a look at our out-of-town scoreboard, it is from Visit Tampa Bay. 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Toronto Blue Jays, probably one of the hotter teams in the division. They edged Baltimore yesterday by a 2-1 score in Baltimore after the Rays were swept by the O's, and Toronto just getting underway at Baltimore. Boston, which right now is the bottom spot in the division, is at Cleveland. And the Yankees, who just swept Kansas City, now on the West Coast, to take on the A's, who just recently were swept by Seattle and fell out of first in the American League West. Again, that's our out-of-town scoreboard from Visit Tampa Bay. Next up, our starting lineups from Republic Bank. Time to thrive. We'll begin with the Angels, who have a first-year manager, and he's only on a one-year contract. That's former catcher at the big league level, Kurt Suzuki. Leading things off is Zach Neto, who tonight plays shortstop. Mike Trout will get a rest in the field, the designated hitter for the Angels, with 13 home runs to lead his team. That's number two. Vaughn Grissom, who was with the Red Sox for a bit, is the first baseman tonight, kind of a new position for him, hitting third. Joe Adell is the cleanup man, and he is the right fielder. Wade Meckler, who is in AAA for much of the year, bats number five. He'll be in left field. Oswald Peraza hits number six in the order. He's going to be at second base. Nick Madrigal, who has been with the White Sox and the Cubs, hits seventh. It's his first game of the season tonight, and he's at third base. Batting eighth is the catcher, Logan Ohapi. And the only former Ray in the lineup is not Josh Lowe. He's now in the minor league level. It's Jose Siri. So it's a former Ray who replaced a former Ray in the lineup for the Angels, and Siri in center field. So again, it's Neto, Trout, and Grissom. Adell, Meckler, Peraza, Madrigal, Ohapi, and Siri, with Walbert Ureña on the hill for the Angels tonight, 22-35. The Tampa Bay Rays are 34-19, and here's the group Tampa Bay will start this evening. Yandy Diaz will lead things off. He'll be the designated hitter. Batting second, the American League leader and runs batted in with a total of 41 is Jonathan Aranda. Aranda at first base. Hitting third this evening, Junior Caminero. Caminero at third. The cleanup man will be the right fielder. That's Ryan Vallade. Vallade and right. Hitting fifth and playing left field this evening is Chandler Simpson. Batting sixth, we mentioned he's at shortstop. That's Ben Williamson. Williamson, the shortstop for Tampa Bay. Richie Palacios hits number seven. He is at second base. Batting eighth and catching will be Nick Fortes. And rounding out the order for the Rays is Cedric Mullins. So again for the Rays tonight, it's Diaz, Aranda, Caminero, Vallade, Simpson, Williamson, Palacios, Fortes, and Mullins. And Nick Martinez on the mound. And those are the starting lineups for tonight, presented by Republic Bank. Time to thrive. By the horn behind me, you can guess that the Rays have taken the field. They're wearing their Devil Ray jerseys, as they do at home on Friday nights. The Angels, they're going to wear the cherry red tops with the gray pants and the red socks. And let's get to our umpires for tonight's game from Central Florida Behavioral Health Network, bringing hope, health, and recovery. 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Lance Barrett has the plate tonight. Alfonso Marquez is the umpire at first. Mike Esterbrook at second, and Jonathan Parra is the umpire at third. Again, our umpires from Central Florida Behavioral Health Network, bringing hope, health, and recovery. 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Well, the Tarps off crew is already ready to go and starting to get busy out in left field. They've got four sections tonight. It's expanded since we went on the road, and hopefully that little extra boost of energy will provide a little bit of a spark to the Rays, who are trying to snap their first four-game skid of 2026. They're still 34-19, and by a game and a half, the best record in the American League. 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That's the confidence of Canes. Nick Martinez is ready, and so is my partner. He's exchanged his summer suit for his radio crew, or radio wardrobe, and that's my broadcast partner, Andy Freed.
15: Thank you, Neil. And welcome, everyone, to Tropicana Field. The next six games played right here for the Rays against first the Angels and then the Tigers. Those are two really struggling teams in terms of overall record in the league. But you never know when you catch a team, and the Angels have been playing some pretty good ball this last week. So we're ready to go. Nick Martinez, first pitch of the game to right-hand batting Zach Neto, is bounced foul up the third base side. 7-10, we're underway. Like Neil said, the Tarps off crew making all kind of racket out there in left field. 85 degrees. And waving their yellow shirts in the air. Neto, Trout, and Grissom due up against the right-handed Martinez. who throws an incredible changeup, swung on and missed. I mean, you could see that thing slow down. It's like you hit the pause button on its way to the plate. And Neto, well out in front of it. So strike two, and it is 0-2 to Neto. It's funny how things go throughout the year. The pitch is rolled foul up the third baseline. Rays just suffering their first sweep of the season to the hands of the Baltimore Orioles. Well, the Angels getting their first sweep of the year, beating Texas at Angel Stadium, then going to Detroit and beating them 2 out of 3. So things have clicked a little bit of late, but delivery on the way to Neto is low and inside, and an early challenge for Nick Fortes.
16: The pitch is called a ball. The catcher is challenging.
15: That's Lance Barrett, the home plate umpire. If it's a strike, it'll be strike three call. But it's low. And it's 1-2. And
16: the call is confirmed. Tampa Bay will have one challenge remaining.
15: And there goes half the challenges. Congrats to Lance Barrett for getting Tampa Bay right. So it's 1-2. Fortes brought that pitch way up as he received it, but it was low on the ABS challenge. And the pitch, that just takes another one. Swing and a miss, strike three. Another changeup down and away. And Neto wails and misses, and the Angels do a lot of that.
0: Junior Caminero playing third as we set the defense for the Rays. Ben Williamson at short. Richie Palacios, a favorite of the Tarps off crew, at second. And Jonathan Aranda at first. Nick Fortes, as you mentioned, behind the plate. Simpson, Mullins, Valade left to right in the outfield.
15: And one out, nobody on for Mike Trout. The 11-time All-Star stands in at the first pitch to him inside ball one. Mike Trout, as Neil said, having a resurgent season. Not so much, though, in average 239, but he walks a ton, and he's found his power stroke again, leading the team with 13 home runs. And the pitch swung on and missed, and it is 1-1. 52 walks, tied for most in the majors, and he leads the Angels in runs scored as well. 10 doubles and 13 bombs. 1-1. And a pitch taken inside corner, called strike two, and it is 1-2. Keith Johnson is the third base coach for the Angels. Adam Eaton is coaching first. 1-2. Trout right on top of the plate. Martinez rocks back and forth. Now steps back. Kicks his leg and throws. Lifted high in the air to right. Down the line, heading into foul territory. Ryan Valade behind the bullpen mound. Makes a running catch. For two men retired.
0: That's not an easy play when you're going right near the top of the mound area and you've got to navigate the mound, you got to navigate the stands, and whether you're going up the hill or not.
15: Like you said, too, the mound itself, it looks flat when you're watching it, you know, from the stands or from where we sit, but when you walk next to it, I mean, it is exactly that. I mean, it goes up and down, and that'll trip you up. But Valade did a fine job. Now, right-handed batting Vaughn Grissom, coming off one of his best series in a while of the majors, takes a strike and it's 0-1. Had a grand slam against the Tigers and drove in 8 runs in their series against Detroit. Martinez to the windup and pitches, low and away. And it's 1-1. When you look at the Angels, they have had no less than 4 of their players in the lineup today be at AAA this year. Vaughn Grissom being one of them. 1-1. Martinez throws, swung on and fouled back. Like Neil said, him playing first base, a little unorthodox, but Nolan Schanuel, who's really an everyday sort of player for the Angels and a fine hitter, but he is on the injured list. So they needed somebody to play first. They don't have a whole lot of redundancy over there. So he's doing it for now. Might be a bit of a job share at first base while Schanuel is hurt. Martinez throws 1-2. Just inside, I guess. 2-2. They're showing it to us again here in the booth. And probably the right call. Certainly, you can't risk both of your challenges in the top of the first. The 2-2 pitch, check swing, strike three, side retired. Nick Martinez. Now, I know it's very early, but he threw some incredibly good changeups that inning. And struck out 2 of the 3. Rays coming up against the right-hander, Walbert Urania, right after this. No score yet on the Rays Radio Network.
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0: 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It's the confidence of Canes, and Walbert Ureña is the hard-throwing righty on the hill to face the Rays as we move to the bottom half of the first. Scoreless game, Rays and Angels.
15: He's a little guy, but he's got an incredibly good arm, and he's only 22 years of age. And his first pitch zips into Yandy Diaz inside at 97, and he'll crank it up higher than that. He's hit 100 a couple of times this year. The changeup is his most utilized pitch, but changeup and fastball together are quite a tandem. And a swing and a fly ball into right by Yandy Diaz, ranging back on it is Adele, and he looks up, and it's gone! An opposite field home run to start the night for Yandy Diaz, and it's 1-0, the Rays. On a ball that looked, I thought, somewhat routine off the bat, he must have backspun it because it just kept flying and flying and flying. And Yandy Diaz, back in the leadoff spot against a right-hander for the first time in a while, makes it 1-0 Rays, two pitches in. And Ureña has done a very good job of keeping the ball in the ballpark this year, had only given up 2 home runs in 38-plus innings. 1-0, the Rays in front. And Jonathan Aranda takes the next pitch wildly to the backstop. Up and away from the left-hand batter, and it's 1-0. They're showing it to us again, and it's that classic Yandy Diaz ability to wait until that ball is, I mean, it just seems like he lets the ball, as they say, get deep. So the ball's like already like right at the plate. It's not like he goes in front of it and pulls it. He lets it get a little deeper and flicks his wrist with some backspin and spun it out to the opposite field. Now a strike to Aranda, and it's 1-1. Ureña throws. Fastball outside at 98. 2-2. For Yandy Diaz, that is his 9th home run of the season. Tied with Aranda, 2nd behind Junior Caminero on the Rays. And the pitch swung on and fouled back, and it's even up 2-2. Ureña covered off fine outing against the Rangers. 1 run over 5 innings. And the team winning. Of course, Rangers aren't hitting anybody these days, not to take anything away from Ureña. Now the 2-2 pitch. Swinging a foul straight back. And it stays 2-2. But Ureña, you know, and looking up stuff about him, there's not a whole lot in terms of intrigue. Just a guy that they signed out of the Dominican that is blossoming into something very quickly. He throws a breaking ball low and in. The sweeper to Aranda strikes him out swinging, and there's one out.
0: To set the defense for the Angels with Wade Meckler in left, Jose Siri in center, and Joe Adele, who just couldn't go over the wall to get Yandy Diaz's ball in right. Nick Madrigal in third, Zach Neto at short, Oswald Peraza at second and Vaughn Grissom at first with Logan Ohapi behind the plate.
15: Here is Junior Caminero with the towels waving and left from the Tarps off crew. And the first pitch, Junior takes a called strike. Urania signed as an international free agent in March of 21. And coming up steadily through the system, now just at the age of 22, he made his first opening day roster for the Angels this year. And Junior takes a breaking ball down in the dirt. It's one ball, one strike. So 1-1 to Caminero, who, frankly put, did not have a great road trip for the Rays. One ball, one strike. The phrase you hear these days is just ebbs and flows of a season, and that's so true. Here's a sweeper low and outside, two balls and one strike. And there were mistakes in the field and mistakes on the bases and all the things that a young 22-year-old player can sometimes fall into. The key is to keep your confidence. Urania throws, and it's a fastball up and in, 3-1. I would think Junior would know that by this point. We look back and see, what, 45 homers a year ago, and you think it was a season-long party, but there were dips, and there were hot streaks, and there were times you couldn't keep him in the ballpark that balanced these sort of times out. On 3-1, swing and a miss. Now, that right there, that's what the Rays are working on, chasing pitches out of the zone, in particular, in off the plate. There was a 3-1 changeup that was a ball out of the hand, but Junior gets trapped and traps himself sometimes into thinking, I can pull those things out. Every so often he can, but a lot of times it's getting him into trouble. So instead of a walk, it's a 3-2 count. And the Angel right-hander throws. And it is low. He walks anyway. Ball four.
0: For that one, to remind you, the home run by Yandy Diaz was the first hit. It never hits a win with Suncoast. 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
15: But I talked to Kevin Cash today about the spell that Caminero's in. He goes, he's going to have to get used to the fact, and is working on it, that he's a slugger in the majors now. The league does a lot of what is being done to him against a lot of the big power hitters, trying to get him to hit it on the ground. He goes, the key is to accept the walk if it's there and not help that pitcher out of the zone. Junior got a second chance at it there and drew a walk. So he's at first, and up comes Ryan Vallade. He was hitting in the cleanup spot today, getting a chance against the right-hander, Urania. Caminero being held by Grissom at first. 1-0 Rays already on the Yandy Diaz homer. And a slider taken low and outside. It's now 2-0. So Urania having some control issues early on. 22 walks and 38 and third coming in is a pretty high figure. Two balls, no strikes. The stretch. And the pitch bounced off the hands foul. Vallade, I thought, had a particularly good trip. And he probably would have been remembered for the game-winning hit, at least potentially, last Sunday when he battled Fernando Cruz of the Yankees to a 3-2 count, fouled a bunch off, and then singled to left, apparently scoring done. But Caminero couldn't get to third. He was out before the run had scored, and Vallade's hit somewhat forgotten. On 2-1, slow roller toward short, picked up by Neto, on to second for an out, throw back to first by Peraza, in time. It is a double play, and the side is retired. Going to check and make sure the Rays aren't going to review this. Kevin Cash holds up an index finger. The ball was not hit hard. The Angels had to turn it quickly, and there will be no challenge. It's a 6-4-3 double play with the Rays. They get a leadoff homer by Yandy Diaz. And at the end of one, it's Rays 1, Angels nothing on the Rays Radio Network.
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15: All we go to the second, Nick Martinez back with a 1-0 lead thanks to the Yandy Diaz home run. And a first pitch called strike to Joe Adell, who has been struggling a bit, even though the Angels have won 5 of the last 6 games. He has not been really in the middle of a whole lot offensively. He takes from Martinez outside. It's 1-1. Adell in a 7-for-54 run. That's a .130 stretch for a guy that was the Angels' team MVP a year ago. Martinez out of the line, the right-hander to the plate, swung on and foul tipped. Straight back, and it is 1-2 to Adell. Then Wade Mechler and Oswald Peraza. The Angels not only without Nolan Schanuel, but Jorge Soler has had a groin issue. So they're not exactly at full strength offensively. Martinez to the line and pitches on 1-2. Shot along first foul. I say shot. It was for like a soft liner foul right by Adam Eaton, the first base coach. 1-2. It remains to Adell, who has 8 homers and 29 batted in, as the most hits on the Angels team. Here it comes from Martinez, low and outside with a slider, and it's 2-2. Martinez, who has been pretty much good in every start this year. And how many starters can really say that here by late May? This ball bounces in, and that'll run it full, and he's irritated. He turned his back on the home plate area. 2 runs allowed or fewer in every start this year. That's a Rays franchise record to begin a season. He delivers on 3-2. Swing and a miss. He struck him out. And just when you think he's going to go with the change, he comes back with a fastball at 93 right on the thumbs. And that's his 3rd strikeout within the first 4 batters.
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15: Now Wade Mechler, a former San Francisco Giant. Left-hand batter who's at the front of the box. You don't see that as much anymore. The pitch swung on a miss. His back foot is about halfway, maybe 2/3 of the way towards the back of the box. Most guys these days, they obliterate the back line of the batter's box before they even get in, but he's towards the front. Mechler pops one in the air, left center field. Should be easy for Cedric Mullins, moving towards left center and to his glove side, makes the catch. And 5-up, 5-down for Nick Martinez.
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15: 2-out, no one on, and leaves it for Oswald Peraza, former Yankee traded to the Angels at the trade deadline last year. Right-hand batter, and first pitch to him from Martinez is a strike at the top part of the zone. And 0-1. Peraza hitting .267 and 6 homers with 14 batted in. Doesn't walk much. He goes up to hack. 0-1. And the pitch lined into left center. It's a base hit. Towards the end of the bat, but as we see, he goes up there to swing it. He's got a hit. The Angels' first base runner. So a single to left by Peraza. He is the tying run, and up comes Nick Madrigal. And this is a triumphant moment for Madrigal, once the fourth overall pick in a draft by the White Sox. This is his first time in the big leagues in 2 years. So he stands in, a right-hand hitter. And the first pitch to him swung on and fouled off his leg, and the count is 0-1. First big league appearance in almost exactly 2 years, June 1st, 2024, when he was with the Cubs against Cincinnati. He's having a great month in the month of May with AAA Salt Lake. The fourth overall pick in the 2018 draft by the White Sox. No balls and a strike to the little right-hand batter. Peraza draws a throw over. No balls and a strike. The count to Nick Madrigal. Angels just got him as a minor league free agent in January, and he has found an opportunity. Now the 0-1 soft looper, shallow right. That drops down for a base hit. Stopping at second but two outs is Peraza. And a flare single to right. 2 years in the waiting for Nick Madrigal. And the Angels have 2-1 and two out. And the Rays up 1-0, and up comes Logan Ohapi.
0: He's always had terrific contact ability, has Madrigal. And there, it's a cutter way off the plate. While he broke his bat, he still was able to find some turf.
15: He did. Just blooped it over the infield. And it's 2-1, two away. And here is Ohapi, a power-hitting catcher. And the first pitch changeup drops low, and it's ball one. Ohapi, though, only hitting 202 with a homer. And he's a guy that has been a real threat offensively, power-wise, over the recent past. Swings and sets a slow grounder towards short. Charging in to get it is Williamson. Avoids Caminero and throws to first for the out. Junior almost ran him down. But Junior, in first going for it, then pulled up and led Williamson. That guy's got a sore back, Junior. Don't run into him. And he didn't, thankfully. Somehow, he didn't run him over. And the play goes 6-3 and the side retired. Through 1.5, it's Rays 1, Angels nothing on the Rays Radio Network.
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1: Craving the best pizza in Tampa Bay? Well, Colony Grill, the official pizza of the Rays, has been serving its famous thin crust pizza since 1935. Whether you're celebrating a win or just enjoying a meal with family and friends, Colony Grill's famous thin crust pizza knocks it out of the park, just like Yandy Diaz did for the Rays in the first. And we'll see if Tampa Bay can do for an encore here in the second against Walbert Ureña.
4: Well, the guy that will often hit leadoff when Yandy Diaz is not will lead off the second, Chandler Simpson. Chandler in the number five position today, then Williamson and Palacios. With the third baseman Madrigal shallow, Ureña's first pitch. Chandler takes a strike and it's 0-1. No balls and a strike to the 295 hitting Chandler Simpson. Kevin Cash said before the game today he likes the chaos Nathan calls in the middle of the order, and as it turns out, he's leading off an inning anyway. Ureña throws and he's low and in. It's one ball and one strike. And we will see the return of Ben Williamson, who, you know, people ask me, why are the Rays scoring runs? I think their position player roster is really getting shaken up. The pitch is swung on and fouled back with Fraley and Williamson and DeLuca out, and then Wall's not playing the last couple of games with a tight hamstring. I mean, it's a different group. Sometimes a team can, they got to figure out a little bit with different players. There's a swing and a bouncing ball just fouled by third. Chandler fought it off and almost kept it fair down the left field line, but it's foul and it is 1-2. The good news is Walls should be back tomorrow. They are hoping that he'll be in the starting lineup for game two. 1-2 the count to Simpson. The right-hander Ureña, first base out of the rubber pitches, slow ground ball to short, charging in hard is Neto, off-balance throw and still just barely got it. Simpson, excellent hustle up the line, and you can see why the infielders have to hurry to get Chandler one out here in the second inning.
1: You can see Neto starting to panic. You know, touching on what you brought up, Andy, about the run issues, I think it also hamstrings Kevin Cash because he's so good at getting the platoon advantage for his players without having that platoon system that he's had with those injured guys. It prevents sometimes the Rays from getting that favorable matchup in important innings.
4: We've seen it work so often this year. But the roster is different. Well, here's Ben Williamson back. And first pitch to him, strike on the inside, 0-1. You can't mess around with a sore back, and he's had that. Great to see him returning to the lineup today. He's missed 8 games. And he wasn't in the lineup for a couple prior to when he was trying to fight his way through it. He takes strike two with a fastball at 98 from Ureña, and it's no balls, two strikes. And you might say, well, how does a guy hitting 268 without a homer make that much of a difference? He does. And so do the other guys that we were mentioning that have been hurt. Check swing on appeal. He went strike three. No appeal, in fact, by the home plate umpire Lance Berry.
1: I think he's also missed defensively. I think when Walls and Williamson are playing up the middle, the Rays really upgrade their defense. And we always talk about good teams are strong up the middle of the diamond.
4: Yeah, and it's going to be a while till they get Fraley and DeLuca back. Both in that 6-8, more like 8-week timetable. Richie Palacios has been making the most of some opportunities, and he takes low and in for ball one. Third baseman Madrigal looks like he wants to come in and now plays back about even with the bag. Palacio swings and misses and dropped the bat. And it's one ball, one strike. Yeah, you got to swing it hard. The guy's throwing 98 out on the hill. And couldn't hang on. Urania, who leads American League starters on average velocity with his fastball, and we're seeing that today. Most of his fastballs are at about 98, and we understand they can even go up from that. Palacios takes inside, and it's 2-1. The hardest pitch he's thrown this year, 101 on April the 19th against San Diego. Two balls and a strike. Here it comes from the Angel righty, swung on a miss. Now there's the changeup. That, in terms of percentage of his pitches, is the one he throws the most. Two balls, two strikes. The count to Palacios. 1-0 Rays, second inning. Now Urania is set and ready to go, and the pitch is taken low. And it's a full count, 3-2. So three balls, two strikes to Richie Palacios. If he reaches, Nick Fortes is on deck. And the outfield straight away against the Rays' second baseman. Here it comes. Outside ball four. Two-out walk, and it's been a walk per inning so far by Wolbert Urania.
0: I think the Rays have to become really good at forcing Urania in the zone where they want it, because so far, as good as that changeup is, I don't know if Urania's dropped one in the strike zone yet. Now, the hard part is identifying that it is a changeup out
4: That's
0: of the hand.
4: It. That's right. All right, so another walk for Urania puts up Nick Fortes. But Palacios leading, and the first pitch taken all the way, it's a called strike. Nick has gone through a little bit of a spell at the plate offensively. 4 for his last 22. No balls and a strike to the Rays' right-handed batting catcher. Throw to first, and back goes Palacios. And Richie is a threat to run. 7 stolen bases this year. No balls and a strike. He does not run to the pitch. High bouncer towards third. Jumping up to get it, Madrigal bounces the throw to first and caught on the bounce by Vaughn Grissom. Side is retired, and Fortes tried to chop one up and over. And Palacios was about to be racing around the bases, but credit to Madrigal. Stepped back, jumped up, and got it, and bounced his throw to the new first baseman, Vaughn Grissom. We're done with two, and it's Rays 1, Angels nothing on the Rays Radio Network.
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4: We head to the third inning, and here's Jose Siri, the former Rays center fielder. And Martinez delivers to him, and it's up and away, ball one. Jose spent time in AAA this year as well. One ball, no strikes, and we know a lot about him, having joined the Rays and spent parts of a couple of years with the organization. He takes a strike, and it's 1-1. Dynamic type player, can really go get into the outfield. Excellent arm, and has power. Well, there's a lot that he can do on 1-1, swung on the mist, 1-2. We know he plays with a lot of flair. He's a guy you really enjoy having on your side, and was very enjoyable to be around. Very high energy all the time, but he just could not put together the consistency, which was the same thing that had occurred with Jose in a bunch of different organizations. And the Rays finally cut ties on 1-2, taking just a little bit high at 2-2. But he's a guy that when he's in well, he can hit velocity, he can hit a lot of stuff, and very fast. 2-2 the count to the right-hand batting Jose Siri. And up comes Martinez with a pitch. Struck him out right on the hands with a sinker. Siri is gone, and there's one out in the third.
0: Great job moving the ball around by Nick Martinez. Last fastball, top of the zone, that in on the hands. 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
4: You know, one thing I think that the Rays are doing that a lot of teams don't is that they're pitching inside, and they're pitching inside pretty well. Here's Zach Neto back to the top of the order again, and he takes a first pitch strike 0-1. And over the last, I don't know, half decade or so, maybe a full decade, the trend has been to work away from hitters. But, I mean, Nick Martinez comes in. We know that Steven Matz can certainly do it, and a bunch of the other Rays can do it. Here's a swing and a foul back. And I mean, it's like we see them doing it against Caminero. We see the league doing that against Yandy Diaz quite a bit. And if you're throwing it with command on the inside part of the plate, it really does tie up the hitter. And you see Yandy get knocked off the plate time and again. They're not trying to hit him. They're just trying to take away his ability to get his arms stretched out. And same with the league doing against Caminero. But that last pitch, Martinez commanded it to the inside. It left Siri helpless. Swinging a drive to the gap in the right center field, and that'll get in for a base hit. And head to the wall on a couple of hops. Neto to second base. He will hold. He's got an opposite field double. Zach Neto will find in the open space his team leading 14th double of the season.
0: It's a fastball off the plate. So it's a ball. But Neto crowds the plate so much that he has the ability to extend and get to this and shoot it to right center.
4: Yeah, fastball off the plate away. So two bags for Neto is the tying run, and now the RBI leader for the team comes up, or the second on the team, and Mike Trout. 1-0 Rays, speed at second, only one out in the third inning. The pitch from Martinez taken low, and one ball, no strikes. Mike Trout fouled out to the right fielder Valade, his only tie. Think about Trout when you face him. If you're going to pitch down in the zone, you better hit your spot. And a pickoff play at second. Angels must have read that or something, because Neto was already going back to the base and had just about touched second by the time Martinez turned to throw. One ball and no strike. And they got rid of that baseball. The ball didn't hit the dirt or anything. Nick must just not have liked the shape of it or something. One ball, no strikes to Mike Trout. Here it comes, swinging a hard grounder foul into the turf, bouncing over the third base coach Keith Johnson down the left field line. One ball, one strike to Mike Trout, who has always had good numbers against the Rays, but get in line, he has against a lot of teams. One ball and one strike. Martinez, third base side of the rubber. A look towards second, Neto leads. And the pitch lifted high in the air, deep to right field. Valade going back to the warning track, and he's under it and makes the catch. Tagging at second is Neto, and he'll hit third. See, that to me looked more dangerous off the bat even than Yandy Diaz's, but Yandy must have backspun it, and it just floated out. I thought Mike Trout might have gotten enough, and it got Valade pinned to the wall and right, but he was under it, and Amanda third with two away.
0: Maybe he let that ball get almost a little bit too deep. That's why he wasn't able to backspin it, rather than getting out front, as Yandy seems to. I'm not sure.
4: That looked awfully dangerous off the bat. A pump of the fist from Nick Martinez on the mound. He kept him in the yard. Now two out runner at third, and Vaughn Grissom takes low and outside ball one. Might be first curveball of the night there for Martinez. One ball and no strikes to Grissom, who he struck out his first time. Martinez trying to keep the tying run, left at third. Martinez now off the mound, will kick around to get the dirt out of his spikes. And maybe feels like he needs to reset. One ball and no strikes here to Grissom. As we mentioned, it drove in eight runs against the Tigers in their just completed series. He takes low and away, and Cortez drops into the dirt, saving a run. Two balls, no strikes to Grissom. Grissom may always be remembered in Boston as the man that the Red Sox got for Chris Sale, but things didn't pan out for Grissom. Injured a lot in his years in Boston, never really became the everyday player that they thought he would be. And the pitch is taken outside. Three balls, no strikes. But I know the Braves liked him an awful lot. It looked like he was going to be an everyday player for them. But through injury and just lack of performance, it hasn't panned out yet. But he's still young. Three balls, no strikes. Neto the tying run from third. Martinez fires. Line drive left field. Base hit. Tie game. On 3-0. Vaughn Grissom singles. His RBI binge continues. And the Angels have tied it at 1-1.
0: Try to get the fastball in, just didn't get it far in enough.
4: So credit to Vaughn Grissom. Another run batted in for him on their road trip, and it's time to start over. It's 1-1. And now here is Joe Adell with the go-ahead run at first. Grissom being held by Aranda, short lead. And a first pitch changeup, low and away, ball one. And Nick, who really has to work ahead in the count to be successful, has had that go away here for the last couple of batters. One ball and no strikes.